0: This is it.
1: Here's Covino and Rich.
2: Wow!
3: Hey.
4: Hey!
3: Taco Tuesday!
4: Hell yeah. And even better, it's NBA Finals Eve. And I'm your boy. Thank you, LeBron. Yeah. NBA Finals Steve. What's
3: you're
4: up?
3: You're Taco Steve.
4: Taco Steve.
3: Hey, it's NHL Stanley Cup Tuesday.
4: Yeah, hell yeah.
3: All hockey fans love when you forget them.
4: Tacos locos forever, carnalitos.
3: Sorry,
4: that's Rich Davis. He's a big hockey fan, Rich Davis.
3: Yeah, I told you. Two medium guys, one skinny guy, one fat guy. That was my ice hockey formula on Nintendo.
4: How many hockey you know is knock hockey at the playground?
3: I'm a good knock hockey player. I'd whoop your ass at knock hockey.
4: Danny G is here.
5: Yeah, yeah.
4: The super executive producer, 877-99 on Fox.
3: You're going to bubble hockey at the arcade.
4: I am. Air hockey champion Sam is here at DP, and we be rocking out. Thank you guys for hanging and banging, slamming and jamming, rip roaring and ramming. Covino and Rich. Taking the nation by storm and scattered showers, Fox Sports Radio begins. So, if you want to call and be part of it, 877-99 on Fox, like I said, Danny G's on standby waiting just to say hi. And speaking of Vanilla Ice and Vanilla Ice lyrics, you know, the last one standing, Vanilla Ice, we're playing a very special Tuesday edition of Last One Standing. Ian's going to be here. We're going to give away prizes.
3: Jeez.
4: We're going to be playing against the great Dan Beyer. And, of course, lots of stories in the world of football, basketball, and more.
3: Hold on. I got to just text this person back. Y'all, hold on one second.
4: What are you texting?
3: Yo, AJ, stop blowing me up, dude. I get it. You're happy there. AJ Brown hit me up all morning.
4: It's AJ like Brown.
3: Bro, it's like heaven here.
4: AJ Brown don't mess around.
3: Did you hear AJ Brown? We're going to get to a lot today. We have a wild wedding hypothetical that I think you'll get a kick out of.
4: Well, it has to do with Travis Kelce.
3: A wedding hypo. Should referees and umpires be penalized when they get it so wrong? Because it's an anniversary today. We'll get to that. It's a lot of fun stuff. But AJ Brown, guy seems like he's super happy. A guy that usually is emotional on the other side of things, always looks like he's mad about something. He's in heaven, Iowa Sam.
6: Caught myself one point in practice, wasn't paying attention because I was just like, dang, I'm a Patriot, you know? You know? And just trying to take it all in as much as I can. You know, obviously, I got back to work quickly, but it's levels to it. And I'm, like I said, I'm enjoying it. It's obviously, I know this ain't heaven, but, you know, it's close to it.
3: Close to heaven, dude. He's that happy. Drake Mays is new partner in crime. Jalen Hurts is like, what do you mean it's like heaven?
4: Well, speaking of Jalen Hurts, the other side story there is he said in a recent podcast, AJ Brown, that he and Jalen Hurts drifted apart. He says there's no bad blood, speaking of Taylor Swift, but apparently there was something going on if he addressed
3: it. Wait, so you're saying they don't have bad blood?
4: Take a listen.
7: How would you describe your relationship right now?
6: Not as close as we once were. I believe that's fine. It's like there's no bad blood. There's actually still a lot of love. I love him. I love him to death. I want him to succeed and accomplish all the things that he wants to accomplish.
4: Well, that's his side of the story.
3: Bro, he even pulled the succeed.
4: He said succeed, which is not succeed, so he wants him to do bad, I imagine.
3: Yeah.
4: Because I bet if you ask Jalen Hurts one-on-one, if he's saying that publicly, there's got to be more to the story. Jalen's like, yo, F that guy.
3: You know when they'll be friends again? Years down the line, because
4: yeah,
3: when you win a Super Bowl together and you go through those glorious moments, you're always going to have a bond and a kinship. It just, you know, there are moments where you're like, oh, I hate this guy, but you'll look back one day and be like, yeah, we won a chip together. They won a Lombardi together.
4: I hope that for them. Yeah. And I imagine that to be true. So that's the story there. But the question is, does it make the Patriots better? They were pretty good last year.
3: I mean, pretty good. They lost the Super Bowl.
4: 14-3. Drake May had a dream season. Drake May probably felt like he was in heaven for a while until he wasn't.
3: So when you look at everything that happened with the Patriots, right? They, I'm not saying they lucked out, but Bo Nix had that like mysterious end of the game. What last play? Hurt his leg, couldn't play.
4: Mm-hmm.
3: Looking back, how mysterious was that?
4: Mysterious or shocking?
3: No, shocking and mysterious. Because remember at one point I was like, well, he was on the field and it seemed like he was still moving around. Then remember there was speculation, did it happen in the locker room? And it's like, no, it was on the field. But just out of nowhere, Sean Payton drops at the press conference like, and, by the way, Bo Nix out. Like, I'm sorry, what, say that again?
4: Well, there's no question he was hurt. The question is,
0: when did it happen?
3: Yeah. So we got to see the Patriots. I'm not saying get a free ride, but doesn't hurt when you play a backup QB in the AFC Championship game. So the Patriots go to the Super Bowl. They lose. It was sort of a boring game, if we remember. Boring for everyone except Dan Beyer. Seahawks for you, buddy boy. But everything since then has been about Mike Vrabel and the distracting story with him and Diana Rossini. And it seems like everyone's moved on. She's working things out with her husband. He's saying his wife Jen's super supportive and awesome. We've moved past that. But are we forgetting that the Patriots did go to the Super Bowl last year? They were 14-3. They bolstered their offensive line. They just got A.J. Brown. So you got to ask yourself, is there even room for this team to, quote, get better? And what is better to you? Because right now, if you look at last season, Kavita, let me list off a few things. They were 14-3. Drake May led in every category possible. He was the runner-up for MVP. And they got one win away from winning a Super Bowl. So how do you shy of doing that again, but winning the Super Bowl, what better could they do?
0: Well, and they have a tougher schedule this year, right?
3: Yeah.
0: So you factor that in. The only way to be better than last year is to maybe have one more win and a Super Bowl when it matters. A Super Bowl victory, because you came that close. What's better than pretty much winning it all? Winning everything.
3: If you lose in the AFC Championship game, I'm sorry, lose in the Super Bowl, is there any other, like, yo, they got better if they don't?
0: I mean, 15-2 is better, right?
3: But dare I schedule watch Iowa, Sam? You know I love to do it.
0: 16-1 is better.
1: I mean, the witch loves to look at the schedule game.
2: Schedule watching.
0: They can be better, but the window to be better is very small because they had a pretty great season up until the end. And does A.J. Brown make them better automatically? Do you see what Rich is getting at? I do. It takes a minute, though.
3: Like if you think about it from the perspective of, like, what does better mean? They on paper, they got offensive line help. They're one more year experienced. Mike Vrabel's doing a hell of a job. You could say distracted. I don't think he's distracted anymore. By the time the season starts, that story's like 10 news cycles deep already, right? We're over it now. They just got a number one receiver for this guy. Better than any number one they had last year. So, why don't you argue that they even got better? We're talking about how the Rams got better with Myles Garrett.
0: No. People are speculating. Our very own Rob Parker speculating.
3: God, that guy speculates anything.
0: They don't need him. That's just icing on the cake. They didn't fill the voids. They have to work on special teams.
3: Stand by here.
0: They got better, but they just got sexier when it comes to names. Yeah, I don't know if they necessarily got better because they do need different positions filled
3: Dude, sometimes a team adds one guy and it makes a difference. I remember the 49ers added Deion Sanders, ended up getting over that hump. Sometimes you add one guy.
0: They may be better on paper, but it doesn't make them better. I would love to hear Dan Byers.
3: Yeah, DB, give us some perspective from you. Do you think the Patriots could, quote, be better?
5: Yes. I think that there are a lot of reasons why they could be better.
3: Could they be 12-5, but better in your mind? Like, is record the sole indicator? Because they were 14-3 last year.
0: Yeah, do stats mean better?
5: To Rich's point, I think that they could have a worse record and be better.
0: Okay.
5: But I also think that when you look at their run that they went through last year, they could have lost to the Broncos in that game where they are playing a backup quarterback, right? They did get after C.J. Stroud and the Texans. I give them credit for that. But leading up to that run and leading up to that Super Bowl, I think a lot of us were poking holes in the Patriots' resume, the schedule that they had that year, the games that they played. So, in essence, I think Drake May is going to be better. I think that their backfield will be better. Travion Henderson will be in his second year. You still have Ramondre Stevenson there. You hope you can figure out what happened with Will Campbell, you know, on the left side of that line. Maybe that gets better. I think there's absolute reason why they could be better, but not have as good of a record that they did a year before.
3: It depends on if you look at stats only as getting better. Because Drake May, remember the big argument for him being the MVP? Stafford came in and what did he win by, like a vote or so, right?
0: Yeah,
3: like,
0: it was close,
3: like maybe one vote.
0: May was a close runner up. I know that.
5: Yeah, I can't remember.
3: Drake May, led in most offensive categories for quarterbacks. So to think, can he get better? What does that mean to you? As we look at the schedule, they start the season against Danbyer Seahawks.
2: Drake May received 23 first place votes, finished as the runner up, 2025 MVP award. He lost to Matt Stafford, 24 first place votes by one vote.
3: Man, one vote.
2: One vote. So
3: one
2: yeah.
3: Vote. Sort of like how you felt when Bo Bice lost to Carrie Underwood.
2: Yeah, I was like, yeah, man.
3: You were really bummed about that.
5: By one
3: man,
5: vote.
3: Man, Bo Bice.
5: Told you to vote for Bo Bice.
3: It's, cause I haven't seen Camino that mad since then. Then they play the Steelers with a rejuvenated Aaron Rodgers on his farewell tour. Then they go play in Jacksonville. Then they play the Bills.
2: Hey, is it true that Aaron Rodgers got a buzz cut or is that AI?
3: I don't know. I don't know anymore.
2: His new buzz cut?
3: They play the Patriots, Packers, Lions, Chargers, Bills again, obviously. They play the Chiefs.
2: By the way,
3: the Broncos. Their schedule is not as forgiving as it was last year.
2: Dude, I got to bring this up before my pea brain forgets. Speaking of not knowing if it's AI.
3: You thought Trevor Lawrence got a haircut, I bet.
2: No, but A.J. Brown, who we're talking about, does he make them better? There's a photo circulating and people are calling Fugazi on it because
3: fake
2: there's
3: photo?
2: It's a fake childhood photo. He's trying to create the narrative that he's always been a Patriots guy. And there's a young childhood photo of him wearing like Tom Brady's jersey.
3: And it's not real.
2: And it's AI. That's the story. So it's like, yo, man, this guy's already starting on the wrong foot. Did you hear this, DP?
5: No, I didn't.
2: I mean, lies. Hey, unless this story's completely fake.
3: Propaganda.
5: This is A.J. Brown?
3: Yeah.
5: Yeah, yeah. And the other thing that I thought was A.J. Brown was growing up when they were winning Super Bowls. So it's like, what a bandwagon. You know, just jump on the bandwagon.
2: Saying it was his character.
5: Yes.
2: I saw that on, I believe, TMZ Sports right before the show started. And I was like, what a joke. That's so funny.
5: I know Rich looks at the upcoming schedule. I'm going to look at the previous schedule as we talk about last year.
3: Mm-hmm.
5: We all talk about the loss. Sorry, Danny. How crazy the loss was to the Raiders in week one was for New England. And then they lost to Pittsburgh in week three, so they were 1-2. This is who they played the rest of the way in the regular season. The Panthers, the Bills, the Saints, Titans, Browns, Falcons, Buccaneers, Jets, Bengals, Giants, Bills again, Ravens, Jets, Dolphins.
3: That is a weak-ass schedule.
5: Yeah.
3: So, you could say they'll have you could argue if they go 11-6 or 12-5, but they might be better.
5: They might be better.
2: So, to answer your question, stats don't matter.
3: And to back up Covino, People Magazine just picked up the story moments ago. A.J. Brown shares photo of himself wearing a Tom Brady jersey as a child, but people are questioning, is it AI generated?
2: Ain't that wild? So you can't really believe anything. And then people create their own narratives now with this sort of technology. But it is an interesting question. Dan Byer nailed it and answered it. Stats don't matter as far as, you know, what's better. They're going to be a better all-around team. Drake May's got the wisdom and a great year behind him now. They're deeper now with A.J. Brown. They got a tougher schedule. But the thing is, the window to be better is pretty small because they had a pretty stellar year last year.
3: By the way, Tom Brady liked the photo with a bunch of hearts.
2: Oh, nice.
3: And A.J. Brown's still claiming real.
2: Really?
3: Yeah.
2: Okay, well, the story is what we told you here on the show. So again, when it comes to A.J. Brown, who don't mess around, he's on the Patriots. Drake May already had an MVP caliber season. Can he be better than last year, even with a tougher schedule, tougher, maybe losing record?
3: Listen,
2: the answer is yes.
3: I get it. Tonight, hockey Stanley Cup starts. Tomorrow, NBA Finals Game 1. We're talking football, but for good reason, because these moves are influential. And I think every time we talk about the AFC being such a powerhouse, I don't know why. Maybe it's because it was like the reemergence of the Patriots. And like DB said, that soft schedule. And maybe we never truly believed in, well, Drake May this soon. And, you know, we know Vrabel's a good football mind. But do you think they're a top three AFC team going into the season?
5: Yes. I don't think that they will be. Okay. So I think as it plays out at the end of next season, but I just think that going into this season, you have to, considering they're the defending AFC champions.
3: Of course. But in your mind though, you're still like, well, the Bills and you got Lamar with a new coach
5: right.
3: in Baltimore and then Mahomes is going to be back.
5: Correct.
3: And Jim Harbaugh has another season.
5: Bo Nix will be healthy.
3: Bo Nix healthy. Like you start thinking like Patriots?
5: Yeah. I think Texans will be better. They got more of a running game. now.
3: So many, but Joe Burrow healthy and, you know, he's going to want to do something there finally.
5: I think that's all part of it.
3: Yeah. Sometimes that, we always talk about that little window.
0: And I think, yeah, speaking of the little window, I also think what we're getting at here with all these moves in the past few days, just because you have some sexy names though, doesn't automatically make you a better team.
3: What's a sexy name? What's a girl? Give me a name of a girl's always good looking.
0: Juan Soto. That's a nice sexy name. Didn't necessarily make your team better.
3: I know it's a different sport.
0: Yeah, but it didn't make the team better. See what I'm saying? So that's why there's a lot of speculation. Hey, Myles Garrett make him better?
3: Yeah,
0: probably. I would say so. And by the way, your boy Aaron Donald is talking about coming out of retirement. There's some buzz.
3: No, he said it got him thinking. And we joked about that yesterday. Remember, Dan Byer, you were like, yeah, it's been 2 years.
5: Yes, you guys were debating back and forth.
0: It is a story today, though.
5: He almost came to blows.
8: And DB, he's done this before. He teased this when the Rams were going into the playoffs last year. Remember?
5: Yeah, this has happened. I want to ask you guys this. I'm sorry to branch off.
3: No, go ahead.
5: But you bring up the AJ Brown child jersey.
0: Yeah.
5: And
0: it's pretty funny.
5: I love sports. I had my favorite teams when I was a kid. I think we all did.
0: Yeah.
5: Were there any pictures of you in a jersey that you look back now and are like, oh no.
0: No doubt.
3: Yes.
5: Oh no.
3: I have a picture of me, because my mom's a Raiders fan, right? I have a picture of me, like, probably like a young adult, where I shouldn't have been wearing anything other than Niners. But, you know, your parents still dress you. I have, like, a satin Raiders jacket on, and I hate it, because I'm like, I didn't like them! I didn't like them! It was me and a Raiders, the black.
8: We know where Rich's true allegiance stands.
3: And I had, like, a generic, who was the quarterback of the Patriots in the 80s? Grogan?
5: Yeah, Steve Grogan.
3: I like a Steve Grogan generic Sears, probably sports section, sure. Like a Patriots.
5: Why wouldn't you?
3: Shirt.
5: They went to the Super Bowl, right? Yeah.
0: I have several reasons for this though.
3: I had a Steelers, I had a poofy winter hat, a black and gold, like a Steelers, like a winter hat with the poof ball on the top. Mm-hmm. I'm like, I don't like the Steelers.
0: Yeah, but it was also fashionable at one point in the 90s too to just rock whatever, right? When Starter became a thing.
3: You probably had a Charlotte Hornets jacket.
0: No, but I did have the Raiders starter jacket just cause it looked cool. And to answer your question directly, DB, I got pictures of me wearing like Danny White Cowboys jerseys.
5: Yes.
0: John Riggins Redskin jerseys. Like just randomness of our childhood for sure. So I get it.
5: My saving grace is that my third grade and fifth grade school pictures were in a Kurt Warner Seahawks jersey. So like that says Seahawks on the front where you can see like with a photo cut off, it says Seahawks. Like it's like, look, I've got it. But my fourth grade was in a Dan Marino Dolphins jersey.
0: Oh.
5: I have a Marcus Allen Raiders. You talk about the Raiders, it just says Raiders across it. And I've got a bunch of 49ers stuff. Seahawks and 49ers are in different conferences.
0: We should make a compilation, like in an alternate universe, and just make a collage. Right. Danny G wearing like a Saints jersey or something. I'm sure there's something
8: out there. I have a picture from preschool where it's Dan Fouts on the front of the shirt. And that's simply because we lived here in LA and my mom probably thought it looked cool.
0: Or somebody bought it for you, you know? Like, I used to wear, maybe it was a gift that someone gave it to you at a birthday party.
3: Oh, I have one in junior high. Remember when, like, starter jackets and even Apex, were Apex stylish one. Sports gear? I went to Syracuse. I'm a Cuse guy.
0: I had a Georgetown Apex.
3: I had a Duke because I thought Duke had cool colors, but, you know, blue and white and black. I had a Duke windbreaker. I don't give a crap about Duke, but I think when I was like, this looks cool. Probably got it at Modell Sporting Goods Store in New York.
0: Dude, I would wear, when it came to college stuff, I would just wear any hat if it matched my outfit.
5: Yes, that is true.
3: When I first met you, you had a Jalen Rose jersey.
0: I used to wear a Jalen Rose Nuggets jersey just because I like the colors.
5: Sure.
0: So, but when you're little, like the AJ Brown story, I do have a bunch of that stuff. So,
3: Dan,
0: we should make a little collage.
3: I can find it in 30 seconds.
0: I can find mine too.
3: During the break, I'm going to show you me with goofy glasses on when I'm like, I look like the little
0: nerd. But here's
3: nerd
0: the difference.
3: With a Raiders jacket.
0: The difference is they're real. They're real photos. The one with AJ Brown, we really don't even know. He's trying to create this dream story of like, he was always, since he was a kid, a Patriots guy.
3: We remember the pictures of Tom Brady rooting for Montana.
0: Yes, of course.
3: We know the ones that are genuine, but this is a good one, so I'm glad you brought that up. Your thoughts at 877-99 on Fox. I think that's a funny conversation itself, when your parents would put you in stuff, and now looking back, you're like, I didn't want that photo out there. It makes me look like a fake fan. Meanwhile, you were four. Yeah. It was like, I was like, yeah, Covino, big Yankees fan? Well, here's you in a Cubs shirt in 1982.
0: Well, you know what though? As a sports fan, Dan Byers, another great point. When you're just the sports fan, right? I remember somehow I had like a Twins helmet. I was never a Twins fan, but if you had like the helmet or whatever, you weren't going to throw it away if you're mm-hmm. a fan, right? So it's like there in your room somewhere, mm-hmm. part of your little collection or display or, you know, it's just part of what you liked as a kid.
3: Did you ever take like I'm not saying a secondary liking, but did you ever take any like odd liking to a team because it was your little league team? Like, let's say you were on, let's say you were on the Reds or Indians or Giants. Like,
0: I call that, it's the Halloween theory. If you were that character or person for Halloween, you always identify with that character.
3: A little
0: like,
3: bit.
0: Yeah, it was Prince for Halloween. So you always feel like you were connected in some way. If your little league team was the Cardinals, you were connected to the Cardinals a little
3: bit.
0: My
3: first little league team was the Giants, and there's always a part of me that's like, oh, Giants.
0: Yeah, exactly.
5: Our little league was sponsored by like local organizations like the Lions Club or Rotary.
0: For sure.
5: I was VFW. So anytime you go past the VFW, VFW.
3: Same, I swear. Yeah. You know what they don't do? Now they just charge your parents hundreds of dollars per season. But back then, remember you'd be like on your jersey, you'd be like, Vito's Pizza. Yeah. And on picture day, you would hold up their sign. For the team picture, and they put your picture up in the pizzeria.
0: You feel oddly connected, no doubt. We're gonna try to find some of these photos and maybe post them here on our, because we are streaming live at Covino and Rich FSR, at Covino and Rich on social media, but at Covino and Rich FSR streaming live as we speak. Do all these moves necessarily make the teams better? I not necessarily, but I think they do. And AJ Brown, is he really a Patriots fan? He says he's in heaven.
3: We'll find out. Your thoughts, your feedback, next right here. 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
11: From the Kelloland Live Doppler Storm Center.
13: Part of cloudy sky tonight, the low 59 degrees. Then tomorrow, clouds increase during the day. It'll be breezy and warm, high of 80 with a brisk south wind. Then thunderstorms tomorrow night and Thursday could be strong or severe. Thursday's high, 82 degrees. Showers linger into Friday morning. After that, high of 83. From the Storm Center, Kelloland TV, I'm Jay Trobeck.
15: Want to decide these games? The officials are going to let physical play be sustained. Big advantage to the Knicks. Their older, strong, physical 3-and-D guys, perimeter players. Oklahoma City wasn't as big and as strong on the perimeter as the Knicks are. Remember, the Knicks dominated this series in the regular season. So it's very fascinating. Can Cat stay out of foul trouble, yet be super physical against Wemby? Can he pull Wemby out? The other question, we had a tanking epidemic this regular season. So we kept saying, we got to have some juice in the playoffs. And we didn't have a ton of it. There's a lot of blowouts. But this is as well as the NBA could do. The other thing, the other big question in this final, I think it's a 6 or a 7 gamer. I'm not sure. I got to see a first couple rounds in this fight. I don't know. But the postseason rankings, these teams earned it. The Knicks are number one in point differential, offensive rating, defensive rating, net rating. And the Spurs are either second or third. The difference is,
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24: This is Stan Kroenke, the Rams owner.
25: Kroenke.
26: 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Just put him in right there with Walter Cronkite.
24: Cronkite. Sorry, where I'm from, we say Cronkite.
26: 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Yeah.
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3: Yeah.
0: And tomorrow is a Wemby Wardrobe Wednesday. A Wemby Day Wednesday, we're going to be coming in dressed in our best Wemby outfits, which means something ridiculous and oversized and maybe some
3: sandals or slides or something.
1: Something we wish we were tall enough to fit into.
3: Exactly. Dude, I hope this comes out the way I want it to. I ordered something this morning on Amazon that I think is going to look ridiculous.
2: All right, nice.
3: So I can't wait. Tomorrow.
2: So, more reason to join us live on YouTube. At Covino and Rich FSR on YouTube. We're streaming live. We have a live chat. It's a follow-up of SGA Day. SGA Day went over really well. We came in real flashy one day. And, you know, because Wemby is a big star and he's in the finals, we're taking it back. We should also take it back to 99 one of these days, too.
3: You know what? There's nothing wrong with trying to just have a little extra fun at work. Bring some, you know, bring some good vibes, right? Who cares?
2: But, dude, we're partying like it's 1999. It's the rematch. It's like deja vu all over again. The Knicks and the Spurs, manana. So we're super pumped. And to answer the question, I saw some questions on the chat. On my shirt, speaking of NBA, is Ertita. This is my grandma who played for a Mexican team. She played in Mexico. She was, it was very much like a league of their own, very rogue and ambitious for young Mexican women, but she played basketball. She had a mean jumper, dude, and I followed in those footsteps, bro. Eric Covino, bro.
1: Unless somebody's guarding you.
2: Unless, of course, there's a Wemby in front
3: of me. A League of Their Own. They're going to make a movie, right? Selena Gomez is going to play your grandma?
2: That's right.
3: Yeah, I thought so.
2: So, hey, that's my actual tita. But I'm Covino. That is Rich. We're pumped about the game tomorrow. Just pumped to be here on Fox Sports Radio. And we're talking about A.J. Brown and how much window and room do the Patriots really have to get better? Well, they could win it all and they could have a better record.
3: But I'm saying on paper, you really can't get much better when Drake May led in every offensive category for the most part. They were 14-3. They went to the Super Bowl. He was the runner-up for MVP, lost by one vote. But they just got better, meaning A.J. Brown. But then again, there's some people like Bo and Big Mike who runs this place.
2: Yeah.
3: We're like, don't be so convinced that A.J. Brown is going to be good for this team.
2: That's what I'm saying. Just because it's a sexy name doesn't necessarily mean it translates
3: on
2: the field.
3: He's saying he feels like he's in heaven now.
2: Right. And then there's another side story. Well, a few about A.J. Brown, about him and his relationship with Jalen Hurts and how they drifted apart. But he recently said that he's so pumped to be a Patriot because he's always been a fan. So he released a picture of him as a little kid wearing a Brady jersey. And the speculation all over social media is that it? We're pretty certain that's AI. It's a fake photo because he's trying to build this narrative was destiny.
3: Let's not think like everyone nowadays, though, where you automatically assume AI. Because that's also sucks too.
2: Dude,
3: right?
2: When TMZ and people get involved in the story, there's usually some legitimacy. And Dan Beyer then poses the really funny question. There's a lot of photos of us as kids falsely representing the teams that we rooted for.
3: Yeah.
2: Now, you'll never find me in a Mets shirt or, you know, an opposing baseball team, but I did rock a lot of random college and football stuff.
3: I think a lot of times grandma or grandpa or someone bought you something. Maybe your mom went to Sears or Kmart or Walmart and just sort of bought a shirt that had nothing to do with the teams you liked. And Dan Beyer inspired that thought. I texted them to Spot if he wants to throw them up on the YouTube chat.
2: I found two of them as well.
3: I have my Raiders pajamas on with my little brother, so my brother was born in 84.
2: Man, you ain't a real 49ers fan.
3: This has to be me in the height of when I became a Niners fan. The Niners had just won the Super Bowl.
1: It looks like you became a Raider fan to me.
3: Yeah, my mom
2: put me in. You look like a Marcus Allen fan to me, bro.
3: Yeah, and then in high school, like junior high, I'm playing Little League, and there I am in a satin Raiders jacket.
2: You look definitely like a Raiders fan.
3: My mom would, you know.
2: Or an Ice Cube fan.
3: My mom's a Raiders fan, Danny, so I can only imagine at times she's like, Richie, put this on. I'm like, Mom.
2: But Danny G's right. It could have been something that was on sale. A relative bought it for your birthday. Like, I had so much random, like, Michigan State Spartan sweatshirts I wore as a kid. Cause I remember kids calling me out, like, all right, Spartan. And I, you know, I was just like, what? I got this shirt. I got it at Modell's.
1: Initials. I remember my uncle bought me and my older brother a Georgetown shirt each because it had the big G on it.
2: Same. I wore South Carolina hats for Steve Covino. I swear to God.
1: Yep.
2: I just showed Dan Beyer off the air. I'm in college radio. I'm wearing a Wake Forest hat just because it matched my shirt. So we grew up in a time where it was okay. But when you were a kid, when you were a kid, A.J. Brown style, you did wear whatever.
3: What's up, DB?
4: It was a golden black shirt, which there aren't a lot of these days. So to find a Wake Forest hat. Did you wear any shirts with other grandmas when you were a kid?
2: That's okay. Only my own grandma.
4: Okay.
2: Yeah, just wanted to make sure. Only my own grandma, and yes, thank you. Actually, a listener friend of ours sent me this, so props to Daniel Fitz. But if you want to throw up those pictures of me, Spot, I sent them to you as well. Again, more reason to check out the live stream at Covino and Rich Very FSR. Funny. Here I am, the biggest Danny White fan on the left there. And, you know, I did like the Cowboys a little bit, but when you were a kid, like, you didn't get all the games. So what did I really know? I just made a dumb choice and I bought the jersey. And then, you know, how much sense does this make when I at the same time like the Redskins and John Riggins?
3: Wait,
2: let me get this straight.
3: You had a Cowboys shirt, a Redskins shirt, yet you lived in Jersey 10 minutes from the Meadowlands.
4: Yeah.
2: It's so true.
4: And probably, were you collecting the NFC East? Is that what you were trying to do?
2: When you're a kid, you were collecting things, right? I had a Giants helmet.
3: Oh, he had Phil Simms' haircut.
2: You're right. I asked for the feathered Phil Simms.
3: Yeah.
2: You know, extra long on the sides and parted down the middle. And I had the Giants helmet. I had a Cowboys helmet. But there was no rhyme or reason. But it does make you feel like a fraud to some degree when you look back.
4: I never wanted to wear anything but sports shirts.
2: Right.
3: Yeah.
4: So like there's a period of time when you're in elementary school, I was trying to just impress all my buddies with all my sports shirts. Then when you got into like junior high and you're trying to impress the girls, you're trying to dress up and maybe wear nicer things. But I don't know if I wore anything but sports shirts my entire time in elementary school.
3: You just painted a really like clear memory for a lot of young men. Until you discovered girls, I shopped at There's a East Coast sporting goods store. It's unfortunately not around anymore. Gotta go to Mo's.
2: Gotta go to Modell's.
3: Modell's was like the big sporting goods store. I shopped there. That was like my school shopping.
2: Rich
3: like,
2: got his batting gloves and his school clothes there.
3: Yeah, I would get like, they had like cheap like Lee jeans and like Wranglers. Yeah. But they also had like all sporting stuff.
4: Sure. So,
3: and that's where I shopped until I was like, Mom, I need like, cool clothes.
2: Yeah, you were rocking the Russell athletic gear, and then you needed, you know, some bum equipment, I guess. Yeah. I don't know.
3: Whatever you were rocking. That's a good message. Until you discovered girls, you were like, yeah, I'm just going to rock like Mets sweatsuits.
4: Yes.
2: Before we move on to Dan Byer's update, what's the verdict on this AJ Brown picture, though? Do you think it's AI or do you think it's legit?
3: I'm going to go real because
2: there is a possibility.
3: Yeah,
2: right?
3: I'm going to go real because I think it would be like, embarrassing if he got caught, like, his first act as a Patriot is posting an AI picture. I think what are you doing?
2: I put a lot of faith in TMZ, dude. You know, I don't believe anyone's dead until I see it on TMZ. Sam, what do you got, buddy, before we go to the update?
3: What does Sam have? A shirt from every city. He's Big Apple Sam, Philly Sam, Iowa Sam, LA Sam.
5: We do have some sound of AJ Brown talking about how he owned a Patriots rug while he was still an Eagle, if you'd like to hear it. So maybe this validates the picture.
2: Let's hear it.
5: All right.
6: When did we get this rug right here? Where did this come from?
7: It came from Amazon.
6: Mm-hmm.
7: But definitely a few years now.
6: While you were an Eagle, you had this rug in your house?
7: Absolutely.
6: You gotta tell me why.
7: You know, some things just never change. You know, this is my team. This is my team since I was a kid, so.
2: Wow.
7: It didn't matter. I mean, I was doing what I was supposed to be doing as an Eagle, but this is it.
2: Well, you know what? Then, that is interesting, Rich. Because AI is now taking away from, it's like how
3: you see something cool.
2: It's kind of how like fake boobs takes away from real boobs.
3: Yeah. That's exactly.
2: The AI stuff is taken away from the legitimacy of a potentially cool story.
3: Yeah, it is a cool story that we immediately assume must be AI. But when you further hear him, I'll be honest, not to name drop as we go to Dan Byer for an update. When we had a good conversation with Joe Montana once, my childhood hero who turned 70 yesterday, I was baffled when Joe Montana wanted to talk about how he loved the Steelers as a kid. And I'm like, no, Joe, but like the Niners, right? Like, you know, you're my whole life as a kid. Yeah, but when I was a kid, man, Steelers. And I remember Dan Byer being baffled by that.
4: Sure. It doesn't make any sense whatsoever.
2: Yeah.
4: I'm looking at this, the AJ Brown thing. They're pointing out the Nike aspect of it when Nike started making NFL jerseys.
2: Oh.
4: And it wasn't in 2012.
2: Oh.
4: And so this is a Nike jersey that he's wearing.
3: It might be a misunderstanding. Can I tell you something? I have a 20-second quick embarrassing story, then we'll go to DB. My mother was cleaning out her house before she moved, and she found like a Cookie Monster stuffed animal.
2: Okay.
3: And she's like, this Cookie Monster stuffed animal, this was your brother's favorite when he was a kid. And I was like, I don't think that was my brother Jimmy's favorite toy. My mother was insistent. Like, no, this was the one he would carry around. I can't throw this away. He would carry this around at the supermarket and everything. And my wife saw a tag on it, and it said, like, 1999. And I was like, I didn't have the heart to be like, Mom, look at the tag. It couldn't have been from the 80s. But I was like, yeah, Mom, you know, it might have been.
2: The truth, the point is, the math isn't mathing when it comes to Cookie Monster or this AJ Brown photo with the Nike logo. Right. So we'll stay tuned and keep you posted on that. Any other updates? Well, let's go to the great Dan Byer.
4: Well, the A.J. Brown deal was one deal that was done yesterday. The other was Myles Garrett being traded by the Browns to the Rams. Garrett introduced today as a member of the Los Angeles Rams.
8: I found out about a week ago that this was even a possibility. And, I mean, it was a surprise. It was a bit of excitement. You know, being in L.A., you know, of a lot of roots here and knowing that there's a winning culture and some great teammates and great coaches here. No, I was definitely looking forward to the opportunity.
4: There were some signings in the NFL today. The Steelers signed edge rusher Nick Herbig to a 4-year, $100 million extension. The Seahawks and defensive end Derek Hall agreed to terms on a 3-year, $42 million extension. Men's second seed Alexander Zverev out of the semis at the French Open with a straight sets win today. Yankees outfielder Aaron Judge day-to-day with a bone bruise in his right shoulder, dealing with soreness. He will not play tonight against Cleveland. Tonight is game one of the Stanley Cup final. Vegas Golden Knights taking on the Carolina Hurricanes at 8 o'clock Eastern time from Raleigh. Tomorrow it's game one of the NBA finals. Knicks center Mitchell Robinson says he expects to play. ESPN reports that the Knicks need to clear him from his broken pinky finger as he suffered the injury away from team facilities. But Robinson, if he plays, will have to play with a brace. Guys, back to you.
3: Yo, thank you, DB. Now, Danny G, we got a bunch of phone calls about people talking about jerseys and old school stuff. So you want to get to those next?
1: We'll take them next.
3: I will do that. Plus, a really funny hypothetical, and it has to do with weddings and something we learned about Travis and Taylor's upcoming wedding. That, some NBA, and a bunch more coming up next. Covino and Rich.
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2: At the same time. Not like in the same year. In the same year. In the same year, I'm like, okay. 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Then, okay, then you might have the World Series, but that's not until October. 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

0: party like it's 1999, but we're also going to celebrate Wemby Wardrobe Wednesday, our Wemby Day Wednesday, where we dress like Wembanyama. And if you haven't seen him, he dresses like some sort of modern day monk. I don't know how to even describe it.
1: Yeah, like extra, extra large, baggy ass stuff. So,
0: but it's going to be pumped, man. I'm pumped about it. And New York's pumped about it. Spurs fans are ready. And, man, I can't wait.
1: It's funny, by the way, speaking of baggy clothes, yeah, you and I were joking that the minute grown men came to grips with wearing shorter shorts, now baggy shorts are getting popular again. The minute you were like,
2: oh, yes.
1: The minute you were used to wearing shorts above the knee, like, I can get down to 7 or maybe even 5 inch shorts. The minute you were like, all right, I'm okay with this. Now you go to the store and younger people are now wearing long ass shorts again. Like, they're like,
2: oh, that's in the sand, man. Oh, yeah. Oh, I'm going. Yeah.
0: It's so funny. So anyway, we're Covino and Rich on Fox Sports Radio. Thanks for joining us today. And of course, tomorrow we're streaming live as we speak at Covino and Rich FSR.
1: All right. Now the Twins are trying to climb back towards 500, and Tristan Gray's granny helped him yesterday.
3: Swung on, hit high in the air, right field. Might have a chance. Choke it back, and it is out of here. A Tristan Gray grand slam.
0: And they beat the White Sox 9-6. 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
1: Danny G, I don't like making people wait, so you want to go to the phones? Let's light them up.
4: Let's do it. Let's
3: light him up.
4: Let's start in North Carolina. His name is Baylor.
1: Yo, Baylor, we were talking about how A.J. Brown had a Tom Brady jersey as a kid. Do you remember wearing jerseys and gear of teams you didn't like?
5: Oh, no, not at all. My mom, I'm a diehard Dallas Cowboys fan, mm-hmm. and my mom made sure that was the only color blue I had on growing up.
6: The Dallas Cowboys.
4: Lucky dog, but you said you wanted to talk A.J. Brown.
5: Oh, sorry. No. Sorry, I thought you had to. Man, I am officially turned from an A.J. Brown hater to an A.J. Brown lover. I'm, as a Dallas Cowboys fan and a North Carolina Tar Heels fan, I don't

0: get to see him on the opposing side of the field two times a year, but I get to see Drake May throw the football to him the whole entire year. But I'll tell you what would be really funny. Maybe I'm going to do this, is somebody make an AI picture of that same young picture of A.J. Brown and put a Drake May lover T-shirt on him. I think that would be hilarious.
1: You know, he's making it sound like one day in, he's like in love.
2: The positive is, though, God forbid any weird photo ever got out of you or a loved one, you could always claim now that it's AI. Unless they're checking the,
1: authenticity or something.
2: What's it called? Like the, what's the data called? Unless they're, you know, trying to really figure it out and have the original one, you could always be like, yeah, I don't know. They haven't made it up. It's AI, definitely. It's the only positive here.
3: All right, let's go to El Paso. Manny in the house.
1: What's up, Manny?
4: Gentlemen, how are we doing today?
1: What's on your mind, buddy?
4: Well, thank God my mom never put me in any teams that I don't like. But the one sports shirt that I do remember, sixth grade, and two other guys at the same grade had the same number 12 shirt that's gray with the darker sleeves that are gray. Three guys walking out with the same shirt. Hey, are you guys twins or brothers? That's all I heard the first 2 days of school after I wore that shirt.
2: You know what a lot of our parents did do, though? A lot of us 80s kids had those generic, even maybe 70s kids, those generic baseball jackets, those little zip-up blue or red jackets with the little baseball patches on them.
1: Yeah.
2: It's very generic. So, you know, you can't claim to be whatever it is day one. I'm sure you wore some random shirt. Like, Spot, I sent Spot a picture of me wearing a Wake Forest hat. I had all different college hats. I wasn't a Tim Duncan fan. I wasn't a Wake Forest fan.
1: Oh, is that when
2: Forest
1: you did the big,
2: fan.
1: With all the hats, when you did the big reveal, where are you going to play Division III baseball at?
2: No, I just, whatever matched my shirt.
1: Montclair State, I choose you.
2: Spot. The thing is, little kids are just going to end up with stuff. Yeah. But then when times changed, we made these weird choices just based on whatever matched.
3: Yeah.
2: That was the trend then.
3: Spotty just typed into the YouTube chat, I hear Rich has a pic of himself wearing a Vegas gold Golden Knights jersey as a kid.
1: Yeah, it's authentic, you know, back in the day.
2: It's not AI or Photoshop, not at all.
1: That's funny.
2: All right, so we still got a lot of phone calls to get to, but we got last one standing and more.
1: How would you handle it if someone bought your little son, Koa, a team you didn't like?
3: I would ask Koa to go over and please throw it in the garbage can.
2: I probably would do the same, to be honest. I know this sounds ridiculous, but...
1: It sounds ridiculous. It's a kid.
2: I don't know.
1: Like, you want to put your little kid in
2: No, I don't think so.
1: It's maniac behavior.
2: What would you do?
1: War, Covino, and Rich next. We are
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19: 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Gehrig was given the nickname the Iron Horse for his incredible durability, which included a streak of 2,130 consecutive games. 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
23: And here's what you need to know.
24: Game one of the Stanley Cup Final underway in Raleigh. Carolina a 2-1 leader over Vegas with just a couple minutes to go in the first period. The Canes scored on the first shot of the night, and then Nikolaj Ehlers scored again for a 2-0 lead. Two goals for him. It's now 2-1 over visiting Vegas late in the first period. Nashville's new team president and general manager is Chris McFarland from the Avalanche. Zach Werenski of Columbus won the Norris Trophy. To Major League Baseball, the Tigers' lead is 8-0 at Tampa Bay in the top of the ninth. Phillies have taken the lead on the Padres 3-2 in the top of the eighth. The Orioles have a home run from Pete Alonso and lead at Boston 4-2 in the bottom of the eighth. The Marlins hit three straight homers in the fifth. It's now 4-3 at Washington. Bottom of the seventh, Miami in the lead. Guardians up 5-4 at the Yankees. End of five, Aaron Judge out with bruised ribs and a sore shoulder. I'm Steve DeSager.
25: One guy is happy. This is Covino and Rich.
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2: All right.
27: Hey.
2: Woo. NBA Finals Eve.
27: See, guys, I was a Golden Knights fan back in the day.
2: Oh, look at that. You big faker.
27: Stanley Cup tonight.
2: You're just trying to build the narrative, man.
27: What do you think you are, AJ Brown, you big liar?
0: No, no, yeah. Dude, I liked it before they were a franchise, bro.
1: Man, Rich Ware.
3: You ain't never liked the Golden Knights.
4: Rich Ware's game one being played tonight.
0: Tonight? Oh, yeah. Man, you know it's in Carolina. Am I wrong?
4: And... total shot in the dark, but you're actually right.
0: You ain't down.
3: You know that.
0: You ain't nothing.
2: That's Rich Davis, front-running Golden Knights fan. We're Covino and Rich. We be rocking out. Thanks for hanging.
0: Go.
2: And, of course, we're broadcasting live from the Fox Sports Radio studio, streaming live at Covino and Rich FSR on YouTube. You can also get our bonus podcast there, Over Promised, where we take you back to 1999. Where were you? Where were we? What was hot at the time, the last time the Knicks Spurs played in the finals? We do it on Over Promised, episode 141, so definitely check that out. It's on YouTube. But when you got to go number two... Do I smell a little minty tingle, Rich?
0: The minty tingle.
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2: All right. So pants up, a pants down. Move in, a move out. Covino and Rich with Danny G. And Iowa Samuel and Dan Beyer, thanks for reminiscing with us, courtesy of AJ Brown's fake childhood photo.
0: I think it's real, dude.
2: Well, they're saying fake. Childhood photo of him as a Patriots fan. He's saying he's in heaven.
0: I believe.
2: And a lot of teams, on paper, have gotten better in the NFL. Now we got to talk. Well, do you want to talk a little wedding action?
0: I do for it, because this is an interesting thing. I think we'll get a lot of feedback on this, only because I think everyone's got a really strong opinion on it. And we're going to play Last One Standing coming up. We'll do a little preview of NBA tomorrow night. Seeing lots of footage of Wemby. Seeing him emotional after Game 7, I think made some people even like him more. It was like, oh, you saw a side of him you never really got a glimpse into, right?
2: It's funny. I was talking to my mom today, who hasn't followed the NBA, right? Since who? I used to watch Bill Bradley play. Right?
0: Yeah.
2: She's like, oh, my God, Wembanyama really does look like a freak of nature.
0: He's enormous.
2: So it is a different stage, and people are going to be tuning in for sure. It's going to be interesting to see.
0: So
2: man,
0: we'll get to that, but I saw the latest on the Travis Kelce, Taylor Swift wedding, and I'm not going to be all gossipy, so keep your chonies on. There's a couple funny narratives. Number one, apparently Ed Kelce's a blabbermouth, so they don't tell this guy anything. I thought that was funny. Like, every family's got the blabbermouth.
2: We've interviewed Ed Kelce. I remember he did say something a little off color and interesting. He's like, man, he's like, my son Travis, when he did that dating show, I told him not to. It was the dumbest thing he ever did. Remember, he was pretty like candid about his feelings about it.
0: The other thing is that they personally invited all their guests with a phone call. Taylor did that trick that I love where, you know, if you want to find out who the rat is, yeah, who's the rat? See? You tell everyone one little piece of information, and then you see what piece of information gets leaked to like TMZ, and you're like, aha, gotcha, cousin Larry. Like you figure out who the narc is, right? Who's the leak?
5: Don't be ridiculous.
0: It would never be cousin Larry.
5: Cousin Larry would never tell secrets.
0: Or cousin Balky. Here's the latest, and it's not gossipy, so chill. Apparently, they're not letting their single friends bring a guest. No plus ones. And I can get behind this 100%. In fact, I got two rules for the wedding. When my wife and I were doing the planning, two rules that I live by when it comes to weddings. No kids. It's not a kid event. No kids at the wedding.
2: How do kids ever get to know their uncles and cousins then?
0: A barbecue. Not a wedding. I don't need little snot-nosed kids sliding across the dance floor.
2: I don't want to bring... race into this, but let's just say I think there's cultural significant differences.
0: Say it. What are you trying to say?
2: No, because growing up with a bunch of little cousins, I mean, how do you think I'd ever know my family if they weren't sliding across the dance floor at their
0: weddings?
2: What are you
0: saying? No kid weddings are white people things?
4: They're part of the family. That's gotta be racist.
2: I'm saying cultural differences. I know straight up my dad, who's Italian, if you didn't invite his kids,
3: yeah, F you and F your wedding. Those are my kids.
2: You're not going to invite kid? Like, you're two above kids?
4: Yeah.
2: First of all, not everybody's Travis and Taylor. I get it. They have
0: I'm not even talking about them. I'm saying I would never want kids at my wedding.
2: Why?
0: It's a night for adults to dance, drink, and enjoy themselves.
4: Cove, my mom was the same. She's like, if no kids are allowed, I'm not going.
2: Yeah. Like, well, then what kind of family event is it? Are they not part of the family?
0: Well, guess what? The Covinos and Garites are not coming to the wedding then.
2: I don't know. That would, my parents took big offense to that, and that caused a lot of interesting dynamics.
0: So I love the no kid rule. And I got kids. I coach kids. I spend my day advising young kids and enjoying.
3: I'll take care of my kids.
0: I mean, you're talking to a guy who spends every day trying to mentor and coach kids.
2: You're the
0: greatest. They don't belong at a wedding, you dope.
2: Says who? Who's supposed to be sliding around on the dance floor? Who's supposed to be, who's the ring bearer? He goes to the wedding, but he can't go to the reception?
0: Ship him off.
1: I've been to a wedding where there's actually like a room where all the kids just hang out and they're like babysat.
0: That's not
1: like,
0: a bad idea.
1: Yeah.
0: You know what, Sam?
1: They're
0: down
1: playing
0: with that.
1: In there.
0: If
1: like,
0: you told me there was a conference room at the venue and they hired a few babysitters, like, yeah, bring all the kids there.
2: You know what's weird? That was like 2 years ago.
0: And Sam was there. They put him. Sam's like, can I go to the wedding? They're like, Sam, you go to the conference room down the hall.
2: That's funny. I'm joking.
0: Sam's one of the kids. Sam kisses at the kids' table. I do like the idea of that. It's like, you know how some gyms, my wife was saying that she just joined a new gym, Crunch, in the neighborhood. And she's like, yeah, they have like a babysitting area where you could like just leave your kids in some play area while you work out. I'm like, really? So I like that. But here's the bigger thing. Plus ones. If you're married, of course your spouse is invited. If you're living with your boyfriend or girlfriend, or I know you to have had a, I've been dating, Brooke for 2 years, or yeah, Brenda and I've been together. If it's a long time boyfriend or girlfriend, of course. But if you have a buddy who's single, like let's say Travis Kelce's got a single teammate, like one of the backup tight ends, you think that guy should bring a rando to the wedding? No randos allowed.
2: What about Rando Calrissian?
0: I think that. Of course you would laugh at that dumb, ridiculous
1: Rando Calrissian,
0: joke.
1: I've thought of that before. Yeah. And someone finally said it. That's so funny.
2: Oh, look at that.
0: So
4: I play the rim shot on both of you.
0: I think that the plus one shouldn't be a thing. If you go to a wedding, isn't that an opportunity to go there single, hang with people, talk to people, make friends, hook up with a stranger, bring in a date to a wedding, I'm all for it. No plus
2: ones.
0: You're
2: going to tell a grown adult that they can't bring a plus one? Like, the nerve. I get it. It's your wedding, but you guys think you're royalty or something. It's your day and it's your choice. So therefore, your decision. I understand all that. But like, how lame could you be? What a cheapskate move. If you're Taylor and Travis, I get it, right? Because high profile, they don't want strangers there that
1: trusted,
2: they don't know.
1: Trusted, verified. You need people you can trust.
2: They need a trusting sort of thing.
0: Who do you think you are, man?
1: At Travis and Taylor's wedding,
2: I'm sure. You can't have a plus one. You're going to invite your buddy at work who's a grown adult, but because you don't know, they can't take a date? Then forget it, man. I'm going to roll there like an idiot by myself?
0: Listen,
2: no, thanks.
0: If I got married today, and I had not already been married, of course, Dan Byer and his wife, Danny Jean his wife, you and your longtime girlfriend. I was saying, I'd be like, yo, Sam, you like dating that girl or what's going on? Because otherwise, hey, come by yourself. Enjoy. Like, I think that depending on the nature
2: of... He's an adult. He's not a schoolboy.
0: So let's say...
2: He can't bring a date?
0: Let's say...
2: Like a normal adult?
0: Right, I'll give you a great example. Shay, who used to work...
2: No one's trying to leak your wedding. Right, and when I say you, I don't mean Rich Davis. I mean the collective you. Your wedding photos to People magazine. Taylor and Travis.
0: No.
2: Well, then why are you limiting this guy to taking a date?
0: You're missing the point.
2: Why can't he take a date?
0: It has nothing to do with leaking pictures because it's a head count. It's a, like you're trying to narrow down the list of people.
2: So he has to sit there and eat mashed potatoes by himself.
0: All right, I'll give you an example. Shay, who used to work here, who abandoned us for like some weak competitor.
4: The dude who quit twice?
0: Yeah. I love Shay.
2: I want my goodbye back because he came back and left again.
0: I'm joking. So I love Shay, right? If Shay were to come to my imaginary wedding, he's like a young 20-year-old who hooks up with whoever. Do you think, should he be bringing a Tinder date to your wedding or should he just come and have fun? If you got married, because that's a possibility. I have a question.
2: Hold on, you're downplaying him and you're treating him like a schoolboy. He's not a schoolboy. And if he's dating somebody and he cares about that person, who are you to make that judgment?
0: Let me ask you.
2: I mean, it is your wedding, he's also going to be like, yeah, well, that's kind of weak.
0: All right, if you were to get married, because that's a possibility, you've been dating your girlfriend a long time.
2: Yeah.
0: And you invited Shay.
2: Mm-hmm. Yes, I would say you could take a plus one because he's my friend. Now, I'm not going to tell him to roll there by himself like a loser.
0: Yeah, but you don't think which would be your wife, you don't think Jordan has pretty girlfriends that Shay might want to meet there at the wedding?
2: I'd leave that up to him. But he doesn't have to bring a plus one. I would tell him that, hey, there's going to be some women there, bro. But if he wants to take somebody, he's an adult. He's not a schoolboy.
0: I
2: get it. You're not going to let a 12-year-old kid bring a date.
0: I only bring this up.
2: But an adult?
0: I only bring this up because apparently, again, I'm not a gossipy guy with celebrity stuff. I'm gossipy with our friends, but not with celebrity stuff. I couldn't care less. But there is a story I saw that celebrity and teammate friends of Taylor Swift and Travis Kelce are like, no plus one. And I think it goes beyond Travis and Taylor. I think we've all been to weddings where the bride and groom are like, yeah, we're keeping it small.
2: It's insulting.
0: No,
2: I'm telling you, speaking of my girlfriend, she was recently invited to a wedding and it wasn't a plus one allowed. She's like, I've known this person a long time and they're not letting me take a plus one. She's like, I'm not going by myself.
0: Were you
2: going
0: to be a plus one?
2: I would have been a plus one, but she wasn't going by herself. So she didn't go. And it put a major damper on the relationship.
0: You know what I think a better question is also? Who wants to go by yourself? Is it a local wedding or a destination? Like, you wouldn't expect someone to travel alone, but if it's like local, I don't know. It's a good question. Your thoughts, plus ones at weddings, is that automatic? I was Sam. Would you be offended if someone invited you?
2: What am I, Han Solo?
0: Would you be offended?
2: Get it, Solo?
0: Yeah, Han Solo. Another good one.
2: Man, I got Mando on the mind, bro. Mando on the mind.
0: Sam, if people invited you to a wedding, yeah, Sam, no plus one. Would you be offended?
1: No, I've gone to weddings by myself before. It's
0: like when you went to Bershey Boy's wedding.
1: Yeah,
0: he's one of your best pals. Did he give a day, Sam? Just you or plus one if you want?
1: I think I had the option of doing a plus one, but like my girlfriend lives out of state. I didn't ask her to come out, fly out for this wedding, and she doesn't even know Bershinger. So
2: that's a different situation. But you still have the option, possibly, right? Like. You know, to limit someone that you consider a friend to not be able to bring a date. I think that's small time.
0: I hear you. It just, if you have a lot of single friends.
2: And then telling someone who has a family that they can't bring their kids. That's also such a disrespect in my opinion.
0: All those plus ones and all those kids and cousins make what could be 100 people, 250 people. And unless you're paying, as Colin in Canada pointed out, the price per plate sort of shooting up based on Covino's theory.
2: Yeah, everyone thinks they're the Kardashians, I guess, and they're too big for, or too good for kids. Kids are a part of the family. Aren't you supposed to be spending events like that with your family?
0: A wedding reception
2: is about- Are the kids not part of the family?
0: A wedding reception is about an open bar, a dance floor.
2: I felt very much a part of my, that's the only reason I know my cousins.
1: Rich is-
2: We'd go to like a family events.
1: Rich is more like Sandals Resort and Covino's more like Holiday Inn.
2: Yeah.
1: Like, how about that?
2: But aren't the cousins supposed to like rummage around and run around together?
0: But
2: how do you know your family members if you're not invited to the main family events? It's like,
0: but you don't, look, you don't,
2: you'll invite coworkers, but you won't invite your family?
0: You don't look at a wedding reception as like,
2: no.
0: Open bar and dancing and adult time.
2: No.
0: What's with
2: family time?
0: How's Uncle Hank supposed to get drunk and put his tie around his head if he has to watch his kids?
2: The kids are supposed to laugh at Uncle Hank. I was at all the weddings.
1: Kids sit at their own table or they have their own little conference room full of toys.
2: I watched all my family members make fools of themselves dancing like idiots.
0: Is it true that if you get married, you said you would put Sam at table 9 with all the mutants?
2: You're there with sideburns, Sam. No offense. But you could bring a date.
1: Great.
0: Wedding singer reference. If you
2: wedding singer. Yeah, yeah, yeah. Scott and Cindy's wedding. Whoop-a-doo!
0: All right.
2: Jinx.
0: All right.
2: So based on Taylor Travis, apparently there's no plus ones for certain people. How would that rub you as an adult? What are your thoughts on that? That's where we're getting at. And then the side note is kids, like kids alone.
0: I don't know, man. Kids? What if it's like kids you don't know, though? Like, I have a theory. When I go on vacation.
2: But that's the thing.
0: When I go on vacation,
2: You're going to tell your sister or whatever, or like close family members, they can't bring their kids. People you see every day, whatever. They raised you when you were a kid, but now you're too good for their kids.
0: I have a theory, too. When you go on vacation, you gonna tell me you don't pick no kid resorts?
2: Yeah. Well, there's an option there. Why not?
0: I'm not mad or upset if I
2: see kids on the beach.
0: Oh, I'm furious.
2: Well, I mean, then you're a jerk, dude. I don't know what to tell you.
0: No, it's because if you go away with your kids to Disney and vacations and do everything, if you go on that random like adults only, you and your wife, you want to see someone else's kids when you're trying to.
2: You know, I see people with their pets at the supermarket. I can't see their some kids at the beach. I don't get that. Are they not humans? I don't understand what you're getting at.
0: Not all weddings are child appropriate. That's from Lisa.
4: Rich, you would have been a great dad in the 80s.
0: Listen,
2: what kind of wedding you
4: shut up
2: to?
4: Over there. You're to be seen, not heard.
0: I don't want to see someone else's
2: X-rated wedding.
0: I don't want to see someone else's kids. When
1: X-rated wedding.
0: When once a year, grandma comes into town and my wife and I take a no kids vacation, you think I want to see your kids? If I'm saying leave my kids behind.
2: Well, don't tell me you love kids and justify how much you love kids if you're so allergic to them when you're drinking a margarita.
0: then when do you have adult time? If you're saying vacations and weddings, all these things, kids, I have kids everywhere. When do you have like Steve Unleashed time?
2: To me, they're just part of life. I mean, when you grow up with big family and kids everywhere, they don't really bother me. They're just sort of there. They're fun to pick on.
1: Only when they go off to band camp or horse riding camp, and then you have like a week or two.
2: Yeah, I don't know. No one swept us like under the rug or threw us in the closet because it was adult time growing up. We just played with the other kids. I don't know how you were raised. Like I said, I think there's major cultural differences.
1: Also,
2: I wasn't like tucked away like, oh, get the kids out of here. They're killing my buzz.
0: I mean, how are you supposed to get a buzz when you're trying to watch kids?
2: You're allowed to. You know what I did? You'd fall asleep on the chairs at the wedding. You'd fall asleep on the chairs. You're a kid. You're not like a mutant animal.
1: I feel like parents today, it's so different because I'm closer to like you guys. Like we grew up around the same, you know, time.
0: Yeah.
1: You're a little older than me, but like, I didn't need to be taken care of. Like my parents, like they like trusted
2: around.
1: Me to like not do anything crazy. Don't walk out of the venue. You know, like occupy your or entertain yourself. And like kids now, they have to be like entertained by everything, a tablet, everything. Like, and it's like that's a difference I think needs to be addressed.
2: Yeah,
4: our parents gave us our own set of keys.
1: We were like self sufficient. Yeah, I was a latchkey kid.
4: Walk home, even though we're a town over.
2: So I think it's a cultural difference and generational difference, you know, when people start thinking like that, like you're too good for kids. And I get it. Plates get expensive, but you know what? Guy, old school Guido Italian guys like my dad, he would be like, F you, my kids ain't invited because I was going to pay for my kids anyway. But now you're telling me what I can and can't do with my own kids. Then screw you and your wedding.
0: I have a question. Have you ever been to a formal event where you hear a kid crying in the background?
2: It's called life, man.
0: Or you could avoid that.
2: Oh my, yeah. And like I said, cultural differences. You think people are like, oh man, this kid is really bringing down the whole vibe at a, like a big
0: dude,
2: family
0: when you're
2: event.
0: When it's like, we're gathered
2: it
0: here
2: happened.
0: Today to celebrate
2: yeah,
0: Scott.
2: Funny.
0: And
2: it happens.
0: We're here to celebrate Scott and Cindy and all of a sudden you hear, wah, wah.
4: Well, Rich, wah. Good parents get their kids out of wherever they're at if the kid starts crying.
2: Mm. Yeah. It's just, they're there. Like, what are you going to do? I don't understand. Things like that happen. It's life. Like, everyone thinks their moment is so spectacular and special. God forbid a baby cried. Oh, it's ruined! Dude, it's that those type of things happen, man. I don't get it. So anyway, you're not Taylor and Travis. I kind of understand where they're coming from because they want a sense of privacy. They don't want any random at their wedding. So I understand that there's a reason for that because they got scumbags who probably want to sell this stuff to make money and profit off of them. You know, I get that. What, but not everybody's living that life, even though they think they are.
0: You know what Lisa
2: chimed
0: in. Everyone's
2: a star of their own weak-ass low-budget film.
0: Lisa said, what about moms that never get a chance to dress up and not
2: That's
0: have to...
2: That's their discretion. Then let them leave their kids at home.
0: Okay.
2: Simple.
0: Okay.
2: All right, anyway. Travis and Taylor, your thoughts, guys. Everybody does have an opinion.
0: Guys getting all mad about Taylor Swift's wedding over here.
2: No, I get mad when like, you know, people try to put limits on, like, that's your family. That's insulting. Hey, you guys could come, but your family can't. Like, what do you mean?
0: Sounds good.
2: Travel without my kids?
6: My family!
2: I get it. You know, it's all easier said than done. Right? But there you go. Mm-hmm. We got to play some games.
0: Whew. Wait, kids allowed or no? Are these, what are these, like, Pictionary? Candyland? Kavino wants kids allowed. So guys, coming up next, we're gonna play Chutes and Ladders.
4: Are they allowed at the barbecue? Because we got these C&R summer grilling aprons.
2: No, not
4: away.
2: At Rich, no kids at Rich's barbecue.
0: Please, I'm the league leader in hosting this parties for-
2: So then what's the problem?
1: Yeah, like, I gotta give Rich credit. Rich, you host a lot of gatherings where there's a mix of adults and kids. So.
0: Of course.
1: Yeah,
0: so what I'm saying is when that rare occasion happens, a wedding or a vacation or a formal event, go get a babysitter.
1: It is nice if they're like, childcare is available if you wish to bring your children. How about a nice compromise?
0: Yeah.
2: I look back and some of my fondest memories are being a kid at those events. You're now leaving. Now everyone's choosing to leave their kids out of that. You're
1: going
2: to feel no connection to your family if you continue doing that stuff.
0: And who's going to drink all the Shirley Temples?
2: There you go. Well, anyway, we got to play this game.
0: All right. Last one standing. Our favorite. 877-99 on Fox. And we'll take some phone calls about the plus ones and kids at weddings if you want to do that too. Controversial. But hey, if you want to win one of those grilling aprons, some koozies, a little summer Kavino and Rich pack, we'll do that next right here. A Tuesday. CNR on FSR.
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31: Hardly cloudy these skies tonight, below 59 degrees. Then tomorrow, clouds increase and a chance of thunderstorms, especially tomorrow evening and tomorrow night. It'll be breezy with a high of 80 thanks to a brisk south wind. Thunderstorms continue on Thursday, could be strong or severe. High temp of 81, lingering morning showers on Friday. I'm Jay Trobeck.
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33: Draymond Green is not impressed with the New York Knicks. Draymond Green had this to say, and perhaps, you know, a part of this is accurate and correct. I just don't want to hear it from him. But Draymond Green has this to say on his own podcast about the New York Knicks.
34: I double down on this. Just like Becky Hammon said, prove me wrong. Absolutely double down. Getting out of the East has never been a surefire to win in a championship. What y'all talking about? You get out of the East, you're supposed to get out of the East. It's the East. Of course you're supposed to get out of the East. That don't just mean you win a championship because you get out of the East. It's the East. Great. It's the East. We beat up Boston. You should get out the East. Happy for Mike Brown, by the way. but you should get out of the East.
5: I've gained more knowledge learning about Emmanuel Miller and his birthday than I did any of that clip.
33: Was the Mike Brown part necessary? I mean, seriously.
5: There was no, all that tells me is, oh, you spent your career in the West, so there's your why your analysis is what it is.
33: Getting out of the East guarantees you nothing. He is right about that. But you can't win the championship without getting out of the East.
5: I mean, what was even the question?
11: And let's just clarify one thing here. Jalen Brunson has more basketball talent in his pinky finger than Draymond Green has ever had in his basketball career.
33: Yeah.
11: Ever.
33: Yeah. Yeah. You good? You get it out there?
11: Bum. What a bum, Draymond Green. And what is up with his cadence? And then he just kept slapping something.
5: Yeah. If you watch the Kevin Hart roast, you can confirm he's not funny. Ever.
33: But Draymond thinks he's the funniest.
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2: 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And, you know, the more I think about this Travis Taylor wedding thing, the more I'm passionate about the plus one as we grow older, right, as adults. The kid thing, look, it's all easier said than done. Rich, you've gotten married. I have too, unfortunately. But, yeah, in Vegas. So what do I know really about planning a wedding, right?
0: Fun fact, Elvis married Covino.
2: That, you know what, and that's not true.
0: True!
2: You know, he says that all the time. That's not true. He was there, but he
0: Covino
2: didn't marry
0: had me. He had Elvis, the Mexican Elvis, sang to him at his wedding
2: by
0: in Vegas.
2: By the way, now that's a complete lie.
0: Didn't he say Elvis?
2: That's a lie.
0: Was but either,
2: you know, it's all easier said than done. How I feel is one way. The actual truth and outcome is another, but says each his own with provolone, baby, as my dad says. 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
28: Last One Standing.
4: All right, I have four categories ready to go. If needed, a tiebreaker. Each contestant gets 5 seconds to stay alive in the round. If you run out of time or answer incorrectly, Iowa Sam takes you out with a buzzer you do not want to hear. We keep battling until you are the last one standing. If you win two of the rounds, you are the top dog. Here are the contestants. 13-time winner, Steve Covino, right
0: Yo,
4: over there.
0: Yo, VIP, let's kick it.
4: Next to him, 20-time winner, Rich Davis.
0: Ding, ding, ding, ding, ding, ding. Boom, boom, boom, boom, boom, boom, boom.
4: And the leader, in the clubhouse, the top dog, 45-time winner, Dan Beyer.
0: Jeez.
1: Can I take this summer off?
0: You could. You'd still be the lead.
3: He's so tired of winning.
4: All right, and let's go to the studio line, see who's playing for a CNR prize pack, including that new CNR summer grilling apron. Yeah, Scott in Wisconsin was the first through. What up, Scott?
6: Yes.
0: Scott,
6: how you doing?
0: Hey, buddy.
4: Scott, what do you do for a living there?
6: CI manager.
0: Nice.
4: Okay.
0: What
4: is that?
6: Continuous improvement.
4: Oh, cool. Okay. In for spot, by the way, Ian is the fact checker during this game, so be patient. Yeah, Ian will check your answer.
0: Once again, they got that extra fluorescent light on Ian. Look at him.
1: Yes. He's glowing.
2: He looks great.
0: He's glowing.
1: I do want to mention this. I've got news on a wide receiver that just got a huge payday on the other side of this game.
0: Ooh, that's a tease, yes. Steve. Right.
1: Average annual salary will be the third highest in the National Football League.
4: All right, when I say your name, the clock's going to start. Here's the first category. Hardin's Bakery. As Rob Parker says, we're talking turnovers. You have 5 seconds to name an NBA player who leads the association in most career turnovers in NBA history. We'll take the top 25. Covino, you're up first, starting right now. Go.
0: Man, I'm going to say LeBron just because of longevity.
3: Yeah.
0: LeBron is on the list. He's number one.
4: Oh, Rich.
0: I say because he just was a ball handler and played a long time, too. Kobe Bryant's in the list, I bet.
3: Kobe is on the list. He's number six. Yeah.
4: Beyer.
1: James Harden.
3: Harden's number four on the list.
4: Scotty.
6: Shaq.
4: He says
3: Shaq is on the list. Number 20. He just snuck
0: in. Wow.
4: No, we're on a guess. We're on a roll. Covino.
1: I make a good answer, I should say. Not good guess. Good answer.
2: I'll go with Jason Kidd.
3: Jason Kidd, number seven.
4: Good one. Bam. Rich.
0: It's really funny. That was what I wrote down. So I'll go Chris Paul.
3: Chris Paul is not here.
0: Wow. Ooh,
3: okay.
4: All right, Beyer.
1: Russell Westbrook.
3: Westbrook's number two on the list.
4: Oh.
0: Damn you, Beyer.
4: Scott.
6: Kareem Abdul-Jabbar.
3: Nope, Kareem never did.
4: He wasn't a ball handler, so... All right, Covino.
2: AI, Allen Iverson.
3: Allen Iverson is here. He's number 23.
1: Oh, that was going to be my guess.
0: Oh.
1: Kevin Durant.
3: Kevin Durant, number nine.
4: Back to Covino.
2: Rich has his shorts. John Stockton.
3: John Stockton's here. He's number five.
4: We got a battle on our hands.
0: Stop staring. Stop gazing.
1: Oh, gosh. Steph Curry.
3: Not on the top 25.
4: Covino gets that rep.
0: What? Ba-bam!
4: Bam.
0: Damn.
4: Ian, tell some of the obvious names we didn't get.
3: Other ones, there was Charles Barkley, Dwight Howard, Dwayne Wade, Hakeem Olajuwon, Isaiah Thomas, Karl Malone, Magic Johnson, Moses Malone, Patrick Ewing, Paul Pierce.
0: Wow.
3: Robert Parrish, Scottie Pippen.
0: Pippen.
1: A lot of big guys.
4: Yeah, I was going to say, because I thought because of the Kareem not being on there that maybe the big guys didn't touch the ball.
0: I'll be honest. I had assumed point guards would be the leaders.
4: Yeah, exactly.
1: The only one I thought was maybe Wade. Otherwise, I wouldn't have got any of the other ones.
0: Yeah, good one. Good one, Co.
4: All right, so Covino on the board. We go to the second category.
0: Wow.
4: Finals destination. Finals destination. You have 5 seconds to name an NBA player who leads the association in most career games played in the finals. Career games played in the finals. We'll take the top 32, which is 33 or more games. All right, Scott, we're in reverse order. You go first this time, starting right now. Go.
6: Jordan.
4: Yeah, I believe he's at the bottom of the top 32 there.
3: I don't see him on the list here.
4: Yeah, yeah.
6: Really?
4: 35. You see him there with Pippen? Oops.
1: Well, if he's 35, then we're doing top 32. Or is it 35?
4: Oh, 35 games.
1: Okay.
4: Yes. Correct. Okay, Beyer.
1: All right.
0: Wait, hold on. Ian thinks he's on the wrong page, so give him a second. This is...
3: Okay, I got it.
4: He's got it.
1: You got it.
4: All right, DB.
1: And Jordan's on the list?
4: He is.
1: All right. Bill Russell.
4: Yeah. Number one, Ian. You see him at the top?
3: No, I don't. I might have the wrong list here.
4: Oh, okay. It's okay. I have a list in front of me, so I'll do my best to double host and check the list here.
0: I love how Danny can't do both to begin with.
4: Really, Rich? You think it's that easy?
1: How about this? How about Ian go into
3: the
1: studio?
3: I see Bill Russell, but I don't see Michael Jordan still.
1: Okay.
3: On this list,
1: okay, gotcha.
3: So I don't know if that's... The list is compromised.
1: Do you want to go get Danny's list while Danny does it?
4: Oh,
3: sure.
1: Yeah. Quick, go grab it.
4: Yeah. Come on in here.
0: All right. In the meantime,
3: the magic of radio.
0: you think in the meantime I'd be thinking of these, and I haven't thought of one more.
4: Yeah, Rich, you get a...
3: You've been given extra time.
4: Get here. A cheat clock here.
1: 3, 2, 1.
4: See, Covino's smartly writing down a couple of ideas there.
0: There you go. It's most NBA final appearances, right?
4: Yes. All right, Ian's got the list there.
1: It's games played.
4: Games played. Yes. In the finals. Played in the
0: yes. Oh, yeah, of course. Oh, yeah. All right, we got our act together?
4: Yes, we do.
0: All right. Who are we picking up with?
4: Let's see. We left off on DB. So, let's see. Oh, Ian's got my order there. Hang on.
3: Everyone's had plenty of time.
4: All right, Rich, you're okay. Up.
0: Steph Curry.
3: Steph Curry is here.
0: Okay.
4: Covino.
0: No one said LeBron James, right?
4: Nope. You did.
0: Got it.
3: LeBron's here.
4: All right. Back to you, Scott.
7: Magic Johnson.
3: Yep. Magic's also here.
4: Yeah. 50. Buyer.
1: Kareem.
3: Kareem. Yep. Made it.
4: 56. Rich.
0: Klay Thompson.
4: Yeah. Right there at the very bottom, Ian.
3: Yep. Yep. Good catch. He's there.
4: 33 games. Covino.
0: Pippen.
3: Scottie Pippen.
4: Same as Jordan.
3: Yep, he's there.
0: Your 35. Favorite Broadway show. It's not about Scottie Pippen. That's weird.
4: Scott.
7: Barkley.
4: Who thinks Barkley?
3: No. Nope. Don't think he's here.
4: Sorry, Scott.
0: Sorry, Scottie.
4: Buyer.
1: Tim Duncan.
3: Tim Duncan's here. Yep, yeah. 34.
4: Rich.
0: I'm going to go... Tony Parker.
3: No, Tony Parker.
0: Oh!
4: Okay. All right. Covino.
0: Shaq.
3: No Shaq either.
0: What? Games played?
1: Jeez.
4: That means Beyer wins that
0: DB.
4: Round.
0: Oh, man.
3: I'm surprised about Shaq. That is surprising.
1: Larry Bird. Is Bird on there?
3: Yeah. Larry Bird. Here, I'll just run through some other names on the search. Sam Jones, Jerry West.
0: Oh, man.
3: John Havlicek.
4: Yep.
3: Elgin Baylor.
0: A lot of old-timers.
3: Derek Fisher. Bob Cousy.
4: Anybody
3: Kobe
4: say
3: Bryant.
4: Kobe?
3: No one said Kobe.
4: Wilt Chamberlain.
0: Wow.
7: Yeah. Robert, you want a list?
4: Draymond Green.
0: Dang.
1: So the cutoff was 35 games, or what was the last?
3: It was 33.
1: So 33
4: games. Yes.
0: Yeah, I should have went
1: it's
0: with Kobe.
1: It's interesting.
0: Yeah, I should have said Kobe first.
1: Because if you played an average of, say, 6 finals games, you'd have to appear in about 5 NBA finals, depending on.
4: All right, well, Covino and DB on the board. We go to the third category, so we're 2-way tie right now. Third category is called Boast as the Host. You have 5 seconds to name an MLB city who has hosted the All-Star Game between 2011 and 2025. Think about that for a second. Where was the All-Star Game last year, for instance? All-Star Game City between 2011 and 2025.
3: Okay.
4: Covino, you are up first starting right now. Go.
0: Atlanta,
3: yep.
4: Yeah, took the easy one off the board. Rich.
0: City Field, Mets. City
3: Field. Yep, 2013.
4: There you go. By the way, 2020 was canceled because of COVID. All right, Buyer.
1: Dodger Stadium.
0: Yep.
4: Yeah, 2022. Yep. Mm-hmm. All right, Scotty.
7: Yankee Stadium.
3: No, not here.
0: 2008 was the last one, right?
4: Yeah. Covino.
0: You were there? Yeah. Oh, wait, I don't remember the last one. Okay, but Arizona.
3: Arizona. No, not here.
0: Really? Dang, I was there. What year was that? I know. Are we getting that old?
4: All right, it's between Rich and Buyer. Rich.
0: St. Louis? We've been
3: not
0: there.
3: Suing St. Louis here either.
4: 2009.
1: This is just San Diego.
4: Buyer is the last one standing. Buyer wins his 46th game.
0: Rich and I have been to all these cities.
8: for the All-Star game.
4: 2021, you guys remember that after COVID? Denver, yeah. Coors Field. Before COVID, Cleveland at Progressive Field. Nationals Park was in there. Miami, San Diego, Cincinnati.
0: You said Arizona, that's there.
2: I said Arizona, we're here.
0: 2011.
2: You son of a... Oh, we gotta go to sudden death or something.
9: You on the list?
4: Oh, no.
2: You fought too hard.
4: Oh, no.
0: All right, let's go to DB's update and we'll make sense of this on the other side.
2: That's all good.
10: What's I hear about this receiver.
0: What's up, DB? Yes, what receiver got the payday, Dan?
1: Drake London of the Atlanta Falcons. Really? 4-year extension. Ooh. Worth $141 million. The extension for London breaks down to $35.25 million annually. That's only behind Jackson Smith and Jigba and Jamar Chase for average annual salary, puts him just north of Justin Jefferson of the Minnesota Vikings. So Drake London, $83 million guaranteed, part of that extension, according to multiple reports. The Rams introducing Myles Garrett today. Head coach Sean McVay was there and was asked, what's the likelihood of Aaron Donald maybe making a decision to unretire and play along that same defensive line as Garrett?
12: Here's what I would tell you guys overall, too, is, you know, Aaron's a guy that I stay really close in touch with, and I know the respect that he has for Miles. Talk to him about the opportunity to be able to bring him on board. If Aaron decides he wants to dust him off at the age of 35, I bet you he could still do it at a pretty high clip.
1: There are a couple of other signings in the NFL today. The Steelers and edge rusher Nick Herbig have agreed to terms on a 4-year extension worth $100 million. The Seahawks and defensive end Derek Hall agreed to terms on a 3-year, $42 million extension with $21 million guaranteed. And Packers running back Josh Jacobs, present for OTAs today, a week after he was arrested following an alleged domestic assault. Prosecutors have yet to determine if Jacobs will face charges after turning himself in last week. No Aaron Judge tonight for the Yankees against the Guardians, out with a sore shoulder. Boom. Tonight will be game one of the Stanley Cup final between Carolina and Vegas. They skate in Raleigh at 8 o'clock Eastern time. Tomorrow night, it's game one of the NBA Finals, Spurs and Knicks from San Antonio. Knicks center Mitchell Robinson, according to ESPN, will have to play with a brace on his broken pinky finger. Robinson says he's going to go. The report says the Knicks still need to medically clear the center to play from the injury that was suffered away from team facilities. Guys, back to you. Yeah.
2: Thank you, DB.
0: DB, a broken pinky. Now, I'm not being insensitive because that could be the most... a paper cut could hurt. But imagine staying... imagine not being in the NBA Finals because you have a broken pinky.
2: Oh, no.
0: Like, you'd have that. That would be like.
2: You're all in.
0: Your reputation would suffer if that. Yeah, I missed the NBA Finals. Broken pinky.
1: Right. And they don't necessarily need a scoring.
0: Exactly. They need a presence down low. Okay. Perfect. Thank you, DB.
2: Thank you, Dan.
0: Do we want to do a conclusion of this?
4: We are going to do sudden death. Yeah.
0: Okay. Perfect. We'll do that next. Right here. Covino and Rich, Fox Sports Radio.
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0: trying to slow down Wembanyama, Wimby. And it's not just game seven. The thing about this that people say, well, he played a bad game seven. Give the guy a pass. He sucked in game six. He was trash in game six. Holmgren in game six and in game seven with a ticket to the NBA Finals on the line. How did that go? Don't ask. It was cover your eyes bad for Chet Holmgren, the pride of Minnesota, as he went out there and combined. He had 4 points in the closeout game, which didn't turn out to be a closeout game, game seven. They had another closeout game, game six. He had 10, so 14 total points over game six and game seven. And while he was out there, it was minus 12 for the Thunder with him on the court. Meanwhile, Victor Wembanyama ended up with 50 points over the final two games and was plus 20. So you look at juxtapose these two guys, and you're like, wow.
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19: No, and now.
17: And now.
19: And no, and now.
17: And now,
19: no
17: back
19: more and
17: to
19: now.
17: The host of Last One Standing, a very special Tuesday edition, Danny G!
21: Yeah. All right, yeah. Phoenix was there in 2011 for the list of All-Star cities.
17: You know how we know, for real. We were there doing the Bushwhacker, Rich and I.
19: And yeah. I remember we were above the pools in the outfield, and that's where we interviewed Reggie Jackson, and I couldn't stop looking at his nose hair. Yeah, that's how I remember.
21: All right, so this tiebreak is between Covino and Beyer. Are you ready?
19: Let's go.
22: All right, let's do it.
21: What is the NFL record for most passing yards in a single game? So how many yards?
19: Come on, think about it.
21: How many yards? All right, they're writing their answer, their guess down.
22: I've got mine.
17: I got it written down, to be fair, too, without hearing anything or basing it off of Byron.
19: I see his answer.
21: Who wants to go first?
17: Let's go with DB.
22: 548.
21: 548, okay.

0: Kof.
1: 580 is what I wrote.
2: Not that it matters what I wrote, because I'm a loser anyway. But I wrote 541. I feel like I don't know why that feels right.
0: The actual retail number of passing yards. 554 yards set by Norm Van Brocklin for the LA Rams in 1951. DB is the winner.
2: Right. Wow.
3: Son of a...
2: What did you guess again?
4: 548.
2: You were like within you got the double showcase showdown. You won both.
4: 6 yards off.
2: I knew it was five. Had to be five something. Like I knew it had. Man, so I just overshot a little bit.
1: Camino, but
2: I
1: know you were right, but it was the play was called back.
2: No, or else I would have won.
0: Yeah.
2: Dang it. Well, hey, you won fair and square, DB.
1: Another one. Nice ending there.
2: Hey, you know what? I'm going to sulk this loss, but I want to get excited for tomorrow because it's a Wemby Wardrobe Wednesday. It's a Wemby Day Wednesday where we're going to do our best Wemby impressions, dressing like Wemby because he's on the big stage tomorrow, dude. This could be, as you said, Rich, the start of a legacy or the start of the coolest run for the New York Knicks.
1: Ooh. I agree. It's the beginning of Wemby Mania, or the Knicks break a 50-plus-year-old amazing curse and New York explodes in excitement. I have a question for you guys. DB, before you wrap it up, your guess, because you might know, that 500-yard quarterback performance is amazing. There's one quarterback that's done it four times, a couple that have done it two times. Breeze has done it twice. Brady's done it twice.
2: Al Bundy, I think, did it once.
1: I know, Al Bundy did it once. Who did it four times? Same generation. A quarterback in that same generation.
4: Oh, totally blanking
1: AFC,
4: right now.
1: AFC.
4: Philip Rivers? I don't know.
1: Good guess, though. Same cloth. Ben Roethlisberger.
0: Oh, Big Ben.
1: Four 500-yard games. Listen, we'll see you guys later. Arrivederci, baby.
2: See you in the promised land.
1: Goodbye.
2: Goodbye, guys.
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3: 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Lou Gehrig passed away from ALS, which has become known throughout North America as Lou Gehrig's disease. Gehrig was given the nickname the Iron Horse for his incredible durability, which included a streak of 2,130 consecutive games. 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And that's what happened this day in sports history.
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18: We are what you need to know.
19: They just ended the second period of the Stanley Cup final opener at Carolina. The Hurricanes are tied 3-3 with Vegas. Vegas was down 2-0 pretty quickly. Nikolaj Ehlers with two early goals, one of those on the first shot of the night, but it was 2-1 at the end of one. Vegas got a couple of tallies early in the second. It's now 3-3. End of two in Raleigh. Game two will be on Thursday. Nashville's new president and general manager is Chris McFarland from the Avalanche. To Major League Baseball, the Dodgers got a first inning home run from Freddie Freeman and lead 2-0 at Arizona in the second. Three-run homer in the first for the Brewers. They're up 4-1 on the Giants now, top of the eighth. Cincinnati Reds have won in 10 in a comeback 4-3 over the Royals. Philadelphia edged the Padres 3-2. Detroit won 8-0 at Tampa Bay. Baltimore a 4-2 winner at Boston. I'm Steve DeSager.
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11: From the Kelloland Live Doppler Storm Center.
12: Part of cloudy sky tonight, the low 59 degrees. Then tomorrow, clouds increase during the day. It'll be breezy and warm, high of 80 with a brisk south wind. Then thunderstorms tomorrow night and Thursday, could be strong or severe. Thursday's high, 82 degrees. Showers linger into Friday morning. After that, high of 83. From the Storm Center, Kelloland TV, I'm Jay Trobeck.
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14: LeVar Arrington, Brady Quinn, and Jonas Knox.
15: And boy, oh boy, was there a deal done. Miles Garrett, gone. Sent from the Browns to the Rams in exchange for Jared Verse, a 2027 first-round pick, a 2028 second-round pick, and a 2029 third-round pick from the LA Rams. So now Miles Garrett, no longer a Brown, off a record-setting season, is now a member of the LA Rams.
16: These conversations have persisted before. They have been front and center before. And he gets paid. He's defensive player of the year. He broke the sack record. He's arguably the best player in the league, not just the best defensive player. He's arguably the best talent in the league. It's interesting to see how someone of that magnitude, of that type of impact, can be traded.
17: So why not take a young edge rusher, Jared Verse, who was the defensive rookie of the year? He's been a Pro Bowler a couple of times as well. Like, he's a really good player. You know, if you really want to, like, break this down to since Verse has gotten in the league, I think he's got 10 less pressures than Miles Garrett. I mean, he's been an impactful player. So you get a guy who is still young in this league. You got him under contract for years to come. And they get some draft capital on top of that, that they can continue to still help build around, you know, the future of what this team's going to be. They've got a new head coach.
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0: put up before that he talked to him, quote, "I'm sure flirting with the idea, hell of an opportunity with the Super Bowl in SoFi this year. If I can find the fire, it's a possibility." Sure. And Sofia Vergara and I are going to hit the town later on tonight.
1: Oh, okay. There's a possibility. Let me know.
0: You know, I mean, yeah. Anything's possible. Just throw it into the universe.
1: Yeah. She's a lot taller than you.
0: That's okay.
1: I'm just saying.
0: A lot of people are.
1: Yeah. It'd be boy, how would I say?
0: Let's go Theron. Let's go Kidman. Let's keep going.
1: Susan Anton and Dudley Moore. I was going to go way back to the 70s.
0: Yeah, nice. Yeah, you equated me to Dudley Moore.
1: Bitsman. Would you like to make sure?
0: Arthur was a magnificent film. It's a nice curiosity and it's a fun talking point. We'll see what happens when they're done with, Australia.
1: Yeah, I mean, look, it sounds great. It all sounds great, and it's exciting. But it's like anything, that an idea that sounds great, and then after a couple of days, you go, yeah, no, I really don't want to do that. I don't want to do that. I'd be stunned if Aaron Donald came back.
0: That you really had to train for football as opposed to I'm in the gym.
1: We got more NBA on the way, and the Knights have just taken a 5-4 lead over the Hurricanes. It's an empty net for Carolina, under 2 minutes left to go. More on this. We're just getting started. 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
13: From the Kelloland Live Doppler Storm Center.
14: We'll see increasing clouds during the day today. It'll be breezy and warm, a high of 80, a south wind 15 to 30 miles an hour. Then thunderstorms coming in tonight and on Thursday. Could be strong, maybe even severe. Thursday's high, 82 of those thunderstorms. Thunderstorms linger into Friday morning, then partly cloudy, 83 Friday afternoon. From the Storm Center at Kelloland TV, I'm Jay Trobeck.
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15: Draymond Green is not impressed with the New York Knicks. Draymond Green had this to say, and perhaps, you know, a part of this is accurate and correct. I just don't want to hear it from him. But Draymond Green has this to say on his own podcast about the New York Knicks.
16: I double down on this. Just like Becky Hammon said, prove me wrong. Absolutely double down. Getting out of the East has never been a surefire to winning a championship. What y'all talking about? You get out of the East, you're supposed to get out of the East. It's the East. Of course you're supposed to get out of the East. That don't just mean you win a championship because you get out of the East. It's the East. Great. It's the East. We beat up Boston. You should get out the East. Happy for Mike Brown, by the way. But you should get out of the East.
1: I've gained more knowledge learning about Emmanuel Miller and his birthday than I did any of that clip.
15: Was the Mike Brown part necessary? I mean, seriously.
1: There was no, all that tells me is, oh, you spent your career in the West. So there's your, why your analysis is what it is.
15: Getting out of the East guarantees you nothing. He is right about that. But you can't win the championship without getting out of the East.
1: I mean, what was even the question?
9: And let's just clarify one thing here. Jalen Brunson has more basketball talent in his pinky finger than Draymond Green has ever had in his basketball career.
15: Yeah.
9: Ever.
15: Yeah, yeah. You good? You get it out there?
9: Bum. What a bum, Draymond Green. And what is up with his cadence? And it just kept slapping something.
1: Yeah. If you watch the Kevin Hart roast, you can confirm he's not funny. Ever.
15: But Draymond thinks he's the funniest.
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10: Game one of the Stanley Cup final went to Vegas, winning at Carolina in a comeback 5-4, getting the game winner with under 3.5 minutes left. Game two is Thursday. The NBA finals start Wednesday night with the Spurs hosting the Knicks. To Major League Baseball, the Dodgers held on 6-5 at Arizona. Freddie Freeman with three hits, including a home run. Wins for Colorado and Pittsburgh and Seattle. The Mariners have won 8 straight after beating the Mets 8-3. Texas won its 5th game in a row with 3 runs top of the ninth, a victory at St. Louis 7-4. Milwaukee won again 8-3 over San Francisco. Winning pitcher Kyle Harrison now 7-1. Cincinnati came back for a 10-inning decision over Kansas City 4-3. Philadelphia edged San Diego 3-2. The Atlanta Falcons gave wide receiver Drake London a 4-year contract extension worth $100 million guaranteed. I'm Steve DeSager.
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9: Vegas took the opener of the Stanley Cup Final at Carolina 5-4, getting the game-winning goal with under 3.5 minutes to go. The Canes had scored on the first shot of the night. Game 2 is in Raleigh on Thursday. The Atlanta Falcons gave wide receiver Drake London a 4-year contract extension worth $100 million guaranteed. The Steelers gave linebacker Nick Herbig a 4-year extension. Seahawks pass rusher Derek Hall got a 3-year extension, and the Broncos gave defensive back Patrick Sertan a pay raise. Late night baseball wins for the Dodgers in Colorado and for Seattle. The Mariners have won 8 straight after an 8-3 decision over the Mets. Texas won its 5th in a row, 7-4 at St. Louis with 3 runs in the top of the 9th. Milwaukee 8-3 over San Francisco. Winning pitcher Kyle Harrison 7-1. Detroit shut out Tampa Bay. Cleveland beat the Yankees. I'm Steve DeSager.
10: Big Ben Maller, the big dog.
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0: Oh boy.
1: I'm Russell.
0: I think I just hung up on Mark.
1: Yes, oh my God, yes, we hate you, we love you. Oh, that's some Orlando Magic, baby. Yes.
0: That's unfortunate.
1: I'm not saying you're going with me, dude, but you're going.
0: Okay, Coop, you're going to have to play with, unless Mark calls back, you're going to have to play with Jed. And Coach Russell, you are up first. Pick a number 1 to 10, please, Coach Russell.
2: 3.
0: Number 3. All right. Let's go with wager.
2: Bet.
0: No.
1: Gamble?
0: Coop, you have to give a clue, Coop.
3: No, you don't. He already said it. Gamble. He said gamble.
0: Oh, he got it off my clue. That doesn't count. All right,
4: good job, Jed.
0: Stop. You weren't even listening.
3: That's a bonus point.
0: Mark called back. Good. Jed's out of the show. All right, Mark.
4: We're already ahead, Mark.
0: All right. Pick a number, Mark. 1 to 10, but not 3.
1: Number 7.
0: All right.
4: All right. Let's go with... Chairman.
1: Oh, chairman.
0: Hurry up.
1: Boss?
4: What?
1: Boss?
0: No.
4: No.
0: All right, I'm going to use the Mallard maneuver, Coach Russell. Vice?
2: Say it again, I'm sorry.
0: Vice? Vice?
2: Vibe?
0: Vice! V-I-C-E! Vice! V-I-C-E! Vice!
2: Vice?
4: Mark, let's go with leader.
1: President.
4: Yeah! Woo!
2: Oh, oh my God. I was thinking the wrong way.
4: Oh, Coach Russell's kinky. He was thinking of a different kind of.
3: No.
0: Oh. Oh my God! I used the Mallard maneuver. What? Oh my God! You break my heart. It's Mallard here. 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
8: Game one of the Stanley Cup Final went to Vegas, winning at Carolina in a comeback 5-4, getting the game winner with under 3.5 minutes left. Game two is Thursday. The NBA Finals start Wednesday night with the Spurs hosting the Knicks. To Major League Baseball, the Dodgers held on 6-5 at Arizona. Freddie Freeman with three hits, including a home run. Wins for Colorado and Pittsburgh and Seattle. The Mariners have won 8 straight after beating the Mets 8-3. Texas won its 5th game in a row with 3 runs, top of the 9th, a victory at St. Louis 7-4. Milwaukee won again 8-3 over San Francisco. Winning pitcher Kyle Harrison now 7-1. Cincinnati came back for a 10-inning decision over Kansas City 4-3. Philadelphia edged San Diego 3-2. The Atlanta Falcons gave wide receiver Drake London a 4-year contract extension worth $100 million guaranteed. I'm Steve DeSager.
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0: second at 25%. Congressman Dusty Johnson had 23% of the vote, House Speaker John Hansen 21%. A runoff election is also in store for Sioux Falls voters in the five-way race for mayor. Former legislator City Councilor Christine Erickson will square off with Jamie Smith. Unofficially, Erickson garnered 38% of the vote, with Smith tallying 28%. The mayoral runoff will be held in 3 weeks. And for the first time in nearly 30 years, Minnehaha County will soon have a new sheriff. Captain Josh Phillips will be sworn in January as longtime Sheriff Mike Milstead retires. Milstead says Phillips will be ready to lead as sheriff from day one. From the Kello.com News Center, I'm Tom Rooney.
1: A batch of decaying showers and thunderstorms west of Sioux Falls this morning, but a new round will fire up to the west this afternoon. Our high near 80 with a south wind at 15 to 30 miles per hour. Tonight, areas of showers and thunderstorms expected in the region. Low temperature 61. Some severe weather also possible. Tomorrow's high 81, another round of storms. From the Storm Center at Kelloland TV, I'm Brian Karstens.
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8: Vegas took the opener of the Stanley Cup Final at Carolina 5-4, getting the game-winning goal with under 3.5 minutes to go. The Canes had scored on the first shot of the night. Game 2 is in Raleigh on Thursday. The Atlanta Falcons gave wide receiver Drake London a 4-year contract extension worth $100 million guaranteed. The Steelers gave linebacker Nick Herbig a 4-year extension. Seahawks pass rusher Derek Hall got a 3-year extension. And the Broncos gave defensive back Patrick Surtain a pay raise. Late night baseball wins for the Dodgers in Colorado and for Seattle. The Mariners have won 8 straight after an 8-3 decision over the Mets. Texas won its 5th in a row, 7-4 at St. Louis with 3 runs in the top of the 9th. Milwaukee 8-3 over San Francisco, winning pitcher Kyle Harrison 7-1. Detroit shut out Tampa Bay. Cleveland beat the Yankees. I'm Steve DeSager.
2: Good morning to all. The best. We start off with the best.
9: Yes.
2: Two pros and a cup of joe.
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2: 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Here's Brady Quinn, LeVar Arrington, and Jonah.

0: which has just been a clown show of all clown shows for years. There was some fraudulent deadline that was put out over the weekend on May 31st. They've got to get some sort of language put in if they want to get this done in Arlington Heights and keep the team in Illinois, or else they're going to go to Indiana. And then come to find out, well, wait, we'll just push it down the road and kick the can down the road again, and maybe we'll get to... It's all a bluff. It's all crap. And Bears fans are fatigued by it. Just figure it out. Move to Indiana or move to Mexico. Somebody just get a stadium done.
1: All right, Sheriff Sticks, you're the ugly brother. Go for a draw.
2: 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Don't stand in it while you're out of it. 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
10: This day in sports history. June 3rd, 1937. Catcher Josh Gibson of the Negro League's Homestead Grays hit a ball 2 feet from the top of the facade of Yankee Stadium, 580 feet from home plate. If Negro League records were kept alongside those of the National and American Leagues, Gibson's home run would eclipse Mickey Mantle's record 565-foot homer in 1953 as the longest ever hit.
11: And that's what happened. This day in sports history.
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13: From the Keller.com News Center, I'm Tom Rooney. Sioux Falls voters will head back to the polls in 3 weeks to settle the race for mayor. Christine Erickson and Jamie Smith finished 1 and 2 and will face each other in a runoff election. The four-way race for governor is now down to a two-man race. Toby Doden faces Governor Larry Roden in a runoff set for late July. Congressman Dusty Johnson was third, and State House Speaker John Hansen fourth. Senator Mike Rounds and Attorney General Marty Jackley both scored big primary election victories yesterday. Rounds is running for re-election while Jackley is campaigning for the U.S. House seat vacated by Dusty Johnson. Both tallied more than three-fourths of the ballots cast in their respective races. And for the first time in nearly 30 years, Minnehaha County will soon have a new sheriff. Captain Josh Phillips will be sworn in January as longtime sheriff.

0: Mike Milstead retires. Milstead says Phillips will be ready to serve as sheriff from day one. From the Keller.com News Center, I'm Tom Rooney.
1: We are tracking some scattered showers and thunderstorms west of Sioux Falls this morning. Redevelopment likely also later today to the west. Our high near 80, south wind 15 to 30. Good chance of showers and thunderstorms in the region tonight. Low temperatures 61. Tomorrow, another chance of thunderstorms, especially later in the day, with a high in the low 80s. From the Storm Center at Keatherland TV, I'm meteorologist Brian Karstens.
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5: We are what you need to know.
6: Game one of the Stanley Cup final went to Vegas, winning at Carolina in a comeback 5-4, getting the game winner with under 3.5 minutes left. Game two is Thursday. The NBA finals start Wednesday night with the Spurs hosting the Knicks. To Major League Baseball, the Dodgers held on 6-5 at Arizona. Freddie Freeman with three hits, including a home run. Wins for Colorado and Pittsburgh and Seattle. The Mariners have won 8 straight after beating the Mets 8-3. Texas won its 5th game in a row with 3 runs. Top of the ninth, a victory at St. Louis 7-4. Milwaukee won again 8-3 over San Francisco. Winning pitcher Kyle Harrison now 7-1. Cincinnati came back for a 10-inning decision over Kansas City 4-3. Philadelphia edged San Diego 3-2. The Atlanta Falcons gave wide receiver Drake London a 4-year contract extension worth $100 million guaranteed. I'm Steve DeSager.
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0: chocolate drizzle on top. So you guys in or out on that?
1: You know what? So banana bread on the outside with the dog in the middle, that's probably not bad.
0: No, no banana bread. Oh, it's a banana with corn dog batter on the outside.
1: I'll just go get the standard.
2: How's that any different than a corn dog?
0: Well, there's a banana on the inside.
2: Right, but I'm saying it's kind of just a banana dog. Or what would you call that?
0: A banana dog, yeah, exactly.
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Kelo.com News Center, I'm Tom Rooney. A runoff and two blowouts in South Dakota statewide primary elections. Governor Larry Roden and Aberdeen businessman Toby Doden will face each other in the race for the Republican governor's nomination. Senator Mike Rounds won big in the first leg of his reelection bid, and Attorney General Marty Jackley scored nearly 80% of the vote in his run for the U.S. House. A runoff election is also in store for Sioux Falls voters in the five-way race for mayor. Former legislator City Councilor Christine Erickson will square off against Jamie Smith, who also is a former legislator. Unofficially, Erickson garnered 38% of the vote, with Smith tallying 28%. The mayoral runoff will be held in 3 weeks. And for the first time in nearly 30 years, Minnehaha County will soon have a new sheriff. Captain Josh Phillips will be sworn in January as longtime Sheriff Mike Milstead retires. Milstead says Phillips will be ready to lead as sheriff from day one. From the Kelo.com News.

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1: A batch of decaying showers and thunderstorms west of Sioux Falls this morning, but a new round will fire up to the west this afternoon. Our high near 80 with a south wind at 15 to 30 miles per hour. Tonight, areas of showers and thunderstorms expected in the region. Low temperature 61. Some severe weather also possible. Tomorrow's high 81, another round of storms. From the Storm Center at Kettleland TV, I'm Brian Karsten.
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6: From the Kelloland Live Doppler Storm Center.
7: We are tracking some scattered showers and thunderstorms west of Sioux Falls this morning. Redevelopment likely also later today to the west. Our high near 80, south wind 15 to 30. Good chance of showers and thunderstorms in the region tonight. Low temperatures 61. Tomorrow, another chance of thunderstorms, especially later in the day, with a high in the low 80s. From the Storm Center at Kelloland TV, I'm meteorologist Brian Karstens.
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13: 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Offensively, depends on the night and the half and the possession. 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
14: 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The Odd Couple with Rob Parker and Kelvin Washington. 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And The Ben Maller Show. 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
2: A batch of decaying showers and thunderstorms west of Sioux Falls this morning, but a new round will fire up to the west this afternoon. Our high near 80 with a south wind at 15 to 30 miles per hour. Tonight, areas of showers and thunderstorms expected in the region. Low temperature 61. Some severe weather also possible. Tomorrow's high 81, another round of storms. From the Storm Center at Kelloland TV, I'm Brian Karstens.
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4: Hurts has struggled for years to get the ball to him. They have Saquon Barkley. They've got better than average tight ends. They already rebuilt their wide receiving core. Mekhi Lemon's going to be a big productive player for them. Devontae Smith, Wicks out of Green Bay. Philadelphia's going to be fine. The roster's absolutely fantastic. So this is a trade I would have made years ago. I thought it was distracting last year. I also think, what does this do for the Patriots? Well, he changes the way everybody is going to be facing New England, because when you bring in a star pitcher or a star wide receiver, you go back to Randy Moss and the Patriots, it helps the tight ends. You can't cheat. It helps the run game. So A.J. Brown is going to fundamentally change the offense for New England. And I think what's amazing about A.J. Brown, since he entered the league, he is top four in yards and receiving touchdowns, which is unbelievable, because in Tennessee they had Derrick Henry, and they were the number two run percentage team in the NFL. And then he goes to Philadelphia with Saquon Barkley, and they're the number two rush team in the NFL. So he has been...
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1: I'm Jessica Ettinger, CNBC. Wall Street poised for a mixed morning for stocks. The major averages opened at new record highs this morning. Investors trying to gauge President Trump's comment that Iran agreed to not have nuclear weapons, but then they can change their mind. Some investors are calling the market frothy. They're ready for a pullback or a breather. SpaceX has decided to go public with a fixed price of $135 a share, sources tell CNBC. It's highly unusual to have a fixed price at this stage and getting ready for what may be the biggest initial public offering in history. Normally, a company will release a range for a stock price. Goldman Sachs CEO David Solomon said markets are in greed mode as AI companies seek billions. He spoke with CNBC, also noted that money's out there for them. Macy's with its strongest first quarter growth in 4 years. Jessica Ettinger, CNBC.
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7: From the Kela.com News Center, I'm Tom Rooney. It will be incumbent versus newcomer in a runoff election in South Dakota's Republican gubernatorial race. Aberdeen businessman Toby Doden unofficially finished with 31% of the vote in the four-way race, with Governor Larry Roden coming in second at 25%. Congressman Dusty Johnson had 23% of the vote, House Speaker John Hansen 21%. A runoff election is also in store for Sioux Falls voters in the five-way race for mayor. Former legislator, city councilor Christine Erickson will square off with Jamie Smith. Unofficially, Erickson garnered 38% of the vote, with Smith tallying 28%. The mayoral runoff will be held in 3 weeks. And for the first time in nearly 30 years, Minnehaha County will soon have a new sheriff. Captain Josh Phillips will be sworn in January as longtime Sheriff Mike Milstead retires. Milstead says Phillips will be ready to lead as sheriff from day one. From the Kela.com News Center, I'm Tom Rooney.
8: We are tracking some scattered showers and thunderstorms west of Sioux Falls this morning. Redevelopment likely also later today to the west. Our high near 80, south wind 15 to 30. Good chance of showers and thunderstorms in the region tonight. Low temperatures 61. Tomorrow, another chance of thunderstorms, especially later in the day, with a high in the low 80s. From the Storm Center at Kela Land TV, I'm meteorologist Brian Karstens.
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0: 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Right, Todd? 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
2: It's the start of official...
3: We are tracking some scattered showers and thunderstorms west of Sioux Falls this morning. Redevelopment likely also later today to the west. Our high near 80, south wind 15 to 30. Good chance of showers and thunderstorms in the region tonight. Low temperature is 61. Tomorrow, another chance of thunderstorms, especially later in the day, with a high in the low 80s. From the Storm Center at Keatherland TV, I'm meteorologist Brian Karstens.
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5: I remember he did say something a little off color and interesting. He's like, man, he's like, my son Travis, when he did that dating show, I told him not to. It was the dumbest thing he ever did.
6: Remember, he was pretty, like, candid about
5: yeah,
6: his like, feelings
5: hey, cool
6: about it. The other thing is that they personally invited all their guests with a phone call. Taylor did that trick that I love where... You know, if you want to find out who the rat is, yeah, who's the rat? 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
7: Cousin Larry would never tell secrets.
6: 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In fact, I got two rules for the wedding. 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
8: 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Catcher Josh Gibson of the Negro League's Homestead Grays hit a ball 2 feet from the top of the facade of Yankee Stadium, 580 feet from home plate. If Negro League records were kept alongside those of the National and American Leagues, Gibson's home run would eclipse Mickey Mantle's record 565-foot homer in 1953 as the longest ever hit. And that's what happened. In sports history.
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6: We are tracking some scattered showers and thunderstorms west of Sioux Falls this morning. Redevelopment likely also later today to the west. Our high near 80, south wind 50 to 30. Good chance of showers and thunderstorms in the region tonight. Low temperatures 61. Tomorrow, another chance of thunderstorms, especially later in the day, with a high in the low 80s. From the Storm Center at Kettleland TV, I'm meteorologist Brian Karstens.
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15: Okay, here we go. Here we go. NBA Finals start tonight. Aaron Donald back to the Rams. Welcome in, Andy Reid stops by. We'll go to New York, talk Knicks. Rams GM, Les Snead in the house. Here we are on a Wednesday. Thanks for joining us. A lot of options out there. We appreciate it. So Mitchell Robinson broke.

0: I'm Jessica Ettinger, CNBC. Wall Street's in the red this afternoon. Investors trying to gauge President Trump's comment that Iran agreed to not have nuclear weapons, but they can change their mind. The Dow down 440 points. IBM shares leading the way. They're down 7% this afternoon. The S&P 500 index is down 42 points. The NASDAQ falling 217 points. Some tech names pulling back today. Dell down 4%. NVIDIA shares down 2.5% this afternoon. U.S. crude oil back up near $95 a barrel, about 10% higher this week. But there was a pullback nearly 2 weeks ago. That's why U.S. drivers are getting a little bit of relief at the pump. Prices at the pump today pulled back from four-year highs, down 3 cents since yesterday, with AAA saying the national average for a gallon of regular at $4.26. Jessica Ettinger, CNBC.
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7: The Golden Knights came from 2 goals down. Beat the Hurricanes 5-4 to steal home ice in Game 1 of the Stanley Cup Final. Vegas head coach John Tortorella on the comeback win to start the series.
8: I thought both teams played good defense for certain minutes, other times not. You just never know what's going to happen. And I've said it all through the playoffs. It's a find-a-way league. We found a way tonight.
7: Game one of the NBA Finals tonight between the Knicks and Spurs in San Antonio. Knicks in search of their first title since 1973. Falcons signed wide receiver Drake London to a 4-year extension worth $140 million. In baseball, Mariners smack 3 homers, knock off the Mets 8-3 for a season-high 8th straight win. Tigers shut out the Rays 8-0 to win back-to-back games for the first time since early May. That's sports. I'm Ron DeMoss.
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11: 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The NBA has got so much bureaucracy and so many regulations and salaries have to match that nobody makes trades. The NFL. I mean, yesterday was one of the great 90 minutes at the end of a program we've ever had.
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11: Okay, here we go. Here we go. Hour 2, NBA Finals tonight. Frank Isola in 5 minutes. Great to be here. Been a rambunctious week. Miles Garrett to the LA Rams. Aaron Donald, is he coming out of retirement? It is wild. World Cup. Next week. We are all fired up. So we always do this. Whenever there's an NBA final, conference championship, World Series, a massive series that everybody's talking about, we get out the yellow pad, we write down our 10 best players in order, and it gives us sort of a sense of who should be favored in this series. I have said there's a lot of reasons to like New York. I'm going to take the Spurs in 6. I think they've got the best player, home court advantage. I do think a lot of the Knicks' streak is based on a cruddy Eastern Conference, but they're playing out of their mind. They have a great roster composition. And so here we go. Here's my top 10 players in the NBA Finals. Number 1.

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3: The Golden Knights came from 2 goals down, beat the Hurricanes 5-4 to steal home ice in game 1 of the Stanley Cup Final. Vegas head coach John Tortorella and the comeback win to start the series.
4: I thought both teams played good defense for certain minutes, other times not. You just never know what's going to happen. And I've said it all through the playoffs. It's a find-a-way league. We found a way tonight.
3: Game 1 of the NBA Finals tonight between the Knicks and Spurs in San Antonio. Knicks in search of their first title since 1973. Falcons signed wide receiver Drake London to a 4-year extension worth $140 million. In baseball, Mariners smack 3 homers, knock off the Mets 8-3 for a season-high 8th straight win. Tigers shut out the Rays 8-0 to win back-to-back games for the first time since early May. That's sports. I'm Ronza Moss.
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6: Play that back. Wait a minute. So sports should be fun. The NBA has got so much bureaucracy and so many regulations and salaries have to match that nobody makes trades. The NFL. I mean, yesterday was one of the great 90 minutes at the end of a program we've ever had.
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6: Okay, here we go. I think it's so funny. We were just talking during the break about, you know, California just gets crushed with PR. But the Stanley Cup, the last Canadian team to win the Stanley Cup was the Canadians back in the early 90s. I think it was 1993. Look who dominates hockey right now. Vegas and Florida teams. Why would that be? Better weather, no state tax, and lots of pretty girls. And for the average hockey player who's 27-year-old man, keeps more of his money, it's a winter league, the weather's better, he sees the sun, and beautiful women everywhere. Sorry that's uncomfortable, but that's the reality of whenever I hear about California, nobody likes California. Pro athletes do. They can go golf every day. They can go outside every day. You don't need an air conditioner. You don't need a heater. You know, I'm sorry. A lot of people like that. Well, they're rich. Not everybody that lives in these states. I go to Rome. You know, I try to go to Rome occasionally. You know, not very often. But there are parts of Rome that are pretty rough. Mexico City's unbelievable. Maybe the best food city in the world. Safe? Absolutely. Parts of town, like Los Angeles. It's a big city. Every big city's got problems. Like, I live in Chicago. Beautiful city, architecture, people, food, options, sports, unbelievable. Big cities, you know, they're harder to manage. They're more expensive. So, but it's just funny watching hockey. I don't think I've ever seen a young franchise dominate more than Vegas. Swear to God, Vegas is, why? Well, is it because it's a hockey hotbed? No state tax, warm weather, agents funnel their players there. Agents don't funnel their players to Edmonton. They funnel them to the States. It's not, there's always these stories. Why can't Canada win a Stanley Cup? It's

0: who they did it against. None of those teams present the kind of challenge San Antonio does. The Spurs battled through Anthony Edwards in Minnesota before taking down the defending champ Oklahoma City Thunder in 7 games. Championship runs are often defined by adversity. San Antonio's already faced plenty of it. The Spurs have been pushed and forced to adjust against elite competition. That doesn't mean New York isn't undeserving. You can only beat the teams in front of you. But heading into the finals tonight, San Antonio feels like a team that's already been through the fire. The Knicks may be every bit as good, yet there may still be a few questions they have not answered yet. I'm Dan Patrick, and this is Above the Noise. 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
4: Last night, the Stanley Cup Final had their opportunity to get things started. Tonight, it's the NBA Finals. Game 1 in San Antonio, Spurs home to the New York Knicks. Knicks center Mitchell Robinson is expected to be available for tonight's Game 1. He's also expected to play with a brace on his hand after suffering a broken pinky finger away from the team. Again, Game 1 tonight, Knicks and Spurs, NBA Finals from San Antonio, tipping off at 8 o'clock Eastern Time. In other news around the world of sports, the cover of Madden 27 has been determined. It will be Chicago Bears quarterback Caleb Williams on the cover of the ever-popular video game. He becomes the first Bear to ever grace the cover of a Madden game. More news from the NFC North. Packers star Micah Parsons confirmed that he will start the 2026 season on the PUP list. I'm Dan Beyer.
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7: Partly cloudy skies are going to return this afternoon, and the warmth will continue with highs near 80 and breezy south winds at 15 to 30 miles per hour. By this evening and into tonight, showers and thunderstorms are going to move through. Lows will be near 62, and more thunderstorms are possible tomorrow evening. From the Kelloland Live Doppler HD Storm Center, I'm meteorologist Jalen Borsheim.
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9: And welcome to a gorgeous Wednesday afternoon. You're listening to Calling All Sports. This is Mark Oven, and glad to be with you today. I think it's Wednesday. Boy, my week is all messed up. Whenever I do something like Monday, where we did the Junior Achievement Longest Day of Golf, which was, Nick and I teed off at 7 o'clock Monday morning at Brandon Golf Course, and we were the last ones off the course. that used to be the case a lot in the beginning, and then not so much in recent years, but we were just having so much fun. We played till 8:30.

0: 8:30, and then we went home. So it was a beautiful day. But that's messing up with my built-in what day is it, you know, during the week, because this feels like the second day of the work week, and it's the third day of the work week. Monday was a lot of work, but it was very enjoyable work. And we raised a lot of money for Junior Achievement on Monday, thanks to the 35 players and all the volunteers and people that helped out, and most importantly, all the sponsors. So thanks to everybody who contributed, sponsoring the golfers on Monday, to raise money for JA. And thanks to all the volunteers who give their time to JA to go in and teach in the classrooms too. One of these years, I think I might do that because I love spending time with kids for sure. All right. We've got a fun show ahead today as Kim Kaufman joins us. She was back on tour last week, which is just thrilling news. And then Dave Vilhauer joins us in the second half of the show, talking all about the state track meet last weekend in Sioux Falls. Just tons of records were broken again. It's just amazing year after year how much bigger, stronger, and faster these athletes get. So we'll talk about that as well. So stay with us. We're going to be right back with Clark native Kim Kaufman, one of my favorites.
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0: And again, a reminder, Calling All Sports has been on the air now. This is our 17th year. You can listen on 15 stations in 3 states. You can listen online. And most importantly, you can go back anytime you want and listen to an old episode or today's episode. Just go to our website, which is callingallsportssd.com, and hit the archives button, and there it is. I have today's show usually up, archived and ready for you to listen to within, I would say, a half hour at the most after we're done, unless we have technical problems. But that's how quickly it's up there, which is pretty cool. All right. Speaking of pretty cool, our first guest of the day is one of my all-time favorites. She knows that. Kim Kaufman joins us from Fort Worth. I assume that's where you're at, right?
9: Correct.
0: Okay, which is home. you're before we get into what you're doing, you sent me a text and said you wanted to give a shout out to your high school team, or you're not your teammates, but your high school team that won a state championship, or at least individually won a state championship yesterday.
9: Well, we took the Clark Bowley Cyclones, took the Class B girls and the individual title with Vern Warwick, and had third straight. So I texted you and said, I'm going to hijack the show, and I wanted to just congratulate them. So, you know, that's, I think, number 8 for Coach Brown as a team. And I'd say, and Bryn, her third as a junior, is really awesome. So it's, this is really fun to see. I'm really proud of them. I know it's, you know, a great day in Clark. So I just want to give them a shout out and congratulate them.
0: How many in a row did you guys win?
9: We won 6. So my 7th grade year, when my sister was a freshman, we won through my senior year.
0: Wow.
9: And then they won 1 after, I believe, so it kept going, and now he's won another here. So, really cool to see.
0: Okay. So did you even imagine when you were a 7th grader at, because it was just Clark Comets at the time, it wasn't Clark Willow?
9: Correct. Yeah. No, just Clark.

0: and as a participant has issued child abduction emergency for the following counties or areas. South Dakota, at 2:08 p.m. on June 3, 2026, effective until 2:23 p.m. This is a test of the South Dakota Amber Alert System. This is only a test. The South Dakota Amber Alert System is tested at least once each quarter. This system has been developed to ask for the public's help in the event of a child abduction. This is only a drill. No child has been abducted at this time. Had this been an actual Amber Alert, it would have contained details that would help law enforcement resolve the child abduction. Repeating, this has been a test of the South Dakota Amber Alert System.
1: And do this. So obviously finished my degree, have this super useful political science degree now, and
2: Well, you know,
1: thank God the golf worked.
2: You could always fall back on that someday. I mean,
1: I've said that for a long time, but, you know, I don't know if I'm going to be 40 in law school. I don't know if I can do that, so we'll see. But I used to always say that. Yeah, like, I'll go back. I'd love to, you know, I'd love school. I'd love to be a student again, but, man, I don't know. These kids are pretty high tech these days. I could hardly get my phone call when you answered to work, so I don't know.
2: Well, do you ever have dreams about being in a test and you're not prepared for it?
1: No, Mark. I was always very prepared.
2: Okay, well.
1: that is not a dream for me.
2: Okay, well,
1: I love school, so I'm like, I really would go back. I just don't know nowadays if I go back to be a lawyer. You know, it's funny how you kind of change a bit. So now I think maybe I'd do something, but something different.
2: Now, see, I never would have thought of you as being unprepared. That's not the reason for having those dreams, although I can see where somebody who is unprepared is more apt to have those dreams. But we have dreams in my business called newsmayors. And seriously, and every once in a while I'll have one of these dreams that somehow I got a call to come in at like 5 minutes to six. I'm like, what are you talking about? And they're like, you're doing sports today. I'm on the golf course. No, you're coming in and you're doing the sports, and it starts in 15 minutes, and then the dream just goes from there to where you come in and you're like, nothing's prepared. There is nothing worse to somebody that's kind of a control freak than to be unprepared.
1: That's me. It's funny you say that, though. That must just be in all things, because, you know, I had the same caddy on tour for 5 years, and she's had a recurring dream for like all 30 years she's caddy. Every now and then she'll dream that she shows up to work without her pants on. And we laugh about it, but it's literally, she wakes up in this panic that she's come to caddy and she doesn't have any pants on. So I guess maybe that's her version of the newsmare.
2: That's a caddy mare.
1: She would kill me. She would kill me if she knew I told that on radio right now. But she lives in Florida. She'll never hear.
2: Well, and there's a version of the dream that's like that, too, for news people.
1: Yeah, okay. Okay.
2: So you can tell her that. It'll make her feel better.
1: It'll make her feel better.
2: Yeah. Goodness. Kim Kaufman is our guest. Okay, so the Clark Comets, the Clark Willow Lake Cyclones, the tradition continues. How much fun, though? I know you love golf, but golf also became a career for you. How much more fun was golf when you were just a kid in high school playing for a state tournament?
1: Yeah, I mean, like, different kinds of fun, right? Like, you thought it was pressure, and you thought it meant absolutely everything. It did to you at the time, but also I look back and I have so many great memories. Because, you know, you're playing with your friends. I'll play with my sister. You know, we taught our best friend to play golf. She joined us on the team and won a state tournament with us. So, you know, it was, it's a different kind of fun, right? Now you can play, and it's, you know, maybe I play better courses on a bigger stage. There's also the stress that comes with that. You know, you're also playing for your living or trying to keep status. So, fun in different ways. So, man, I do really have the best memories playing high school golf.
2: Yeah. I mean, not just because you were winning all the time, but I felt like you always had a gallery, too. I remember the first time coming out to shoot you at the state tournament. It was at Baker Crossing, and you just had this massive following. I mean, kids in high school don't usually have a gallery.
1: No. Yeah, I mean, like, you know, my family was great. My grandparents would come. You know, say, and it, you know, that's what people always say, oh, you had girls golf in South Dakota. I said, yeah, it's big. Like, you know, everyone filled the team. Like, we love our golf in the summer, I would always say. It's maybe not a long season, but we love it when it's there. So I'm told people about all over the world because they can never believe that I, you know, grew up in South Dakota. So I'm always trying to convince people how much we love the sport.
2: Well, there's you, and then there's Amy Olsen, and there's Tom Hoagie, and there's Chris Cheddar, and I mean, there's some people that have made a name for themselves coming from the Dakotas now.
1: Correct. You're 100% right.
2: And Marlene Hagee, way back.
1: Yep. And Kate Smith is on LPGA Epson now. She's from Minnesota, but not far. She's a Minnesota girl, played in Nebraska. So there's a few of us, a good group of people that I think represent the states pretty well.
2: Do you? I don't know if you've had a chance to see Olivia Braun play or not, but I, from Aberdeen, I feel like she could be an LPGA player someday.
1: Okay. I follow in Clarkson there, but I just don't come back enough. So that's great. I will have to watch for her.
2: Yeah,
1: that would be so cool to see.
2: She won her second straight state title yesterday, and she's gone to, here's the thing. You did more than just play for Clark. You went off and played in tournaments in the summer, which had to make a huge difference.
1: Yes, I tell people that a lot. Like, you know, playing in South Dakota was awesome because, like, I could win a lot, right? Like, it taught me to, like, close out wins. But then I also, in the summer, would go always qualify, try to qualify for the girls junior or the USAM or back into the pub links. And that took us to the national stage to see, like, where are we really, you know? And at times it was tough, but it 100% made probably all the difference. Because otherwise, at some point, you got to go out and be a small fish in a big pond. And you got to be okay with that, and you got to see where am I at. So we did a lot of that, yeah. And I don't know, kids these days, it's so much AJJ that it's just so different. The junior golf landscape is so different from when I grew up. So I'm not even sure what they play or if they play the girls junior, if any of those girls are playing it or not, but I hope they are because it's just the best event to go play.
2: Well, I'm guessing having played in those tournaments, as we talked with Kim Kaufman, that made you far more prepared for Texas Tech and college golf.
1: Yes, definitely. I mean, that is between those three events, and now they replaced the Publix with the four ball. But if you can go play a couple of those, you got coaches out there. You are playing. Those are the best juniors, the best ants in the world are coming to play. They come from all over the world. So yes, I was still a little, I wasn't super confident going to Texas Tech. So I thought, oh gosh, who are these girls from all over the world? But I had been out there a little bit. I had played well at a junior. You have to go eventually. Otherwise the step can be too big. So I'm so thankful that, when I did qualify, my parents always found a way to take us. And we went and we played them.
2: Kim Kaufman is our guest. She's in Fort Worth, which is where she lives now. In fact, I had Brian Shorston on the show yesterday, the director of golf at Colonial.
1: Lovely.
2: Do you ever get a chance to, have you been on that since they've redone it?
1: Not that they've redone it, no. It's on my list here. I know plenty of people out there just being in town and going, but I went last year to the event just because I wanted to see it, and it looks fantastic. I know it's been great. Almost every course here has been redone, so yes, I will get there. I will report back.
2: You live in such an incredibly historical golf mecca, you know what I'm saying? I mean, there's just Shady Oaks is there and Colonial and... there's just so much cool stuff for golf people there.
1: Yeah, it is. Obviously, I'm at Shady, which was where Ben Hogan was his home, but Byron Nelson's out here. I mean, there's a ton of history here. There really is. It's cool.
2: All right, so last weekend you played in the LPGA event, which I know how excited I was. I know how excited Clint was, who you played with at Pine Dunes with us and learned the birdie dance. Because he was texting me constantly about how you were doing. How exciting was it for you after all you've been through with your cancer treatments and where you're at now to finally get back out there?
1: Yeah, it was just like, it was the best week. So I usually, or at times the last 5-6 years, have gained entry into this event, ShopRite. The priority list just goes down pretty far. It sits prior to the U.S. Open usually, and the top girls don't play. But generally, I won't take an Epson event off to play it. But it worked this year where we didn't have an Epson event. We had a 3-week break. So I said, I'm going to go. And I had the best week. It was so fun. I mean, it's just fun to be there, to see old friends, to see everyone I used to, play with, but then to also play well. I played okay. I played pretty well the first day, and then the second day was super windy, and it's a really tough course in the wind, but I played great. I was done in the morning, and just that familiar feeling of knowing you've made the cut, and you got the afternoon here, and you're going to go, play the weekend it's just the best. I mean, you have the same on Epson, but it's still different on LPGA, so had a bit of a tough start Sunday, but kind of rallied on the back nine, so it felt good when I left, but yeah, overall, it was fantastic. you know, when you play Aspen for a while, you can get, I don't want to say comfortable, but you become okay with it, and you kind of need to go back and remind yourself, this is what we want. You know, this is where you want to be. So it's going to be a little hard to go next week to back to the Aspen of Battle Creek, but definitely happy I went and, you know, kind of remotivated.
2: But the Epson is how you're going to get yourself back on the LPGA Tour, correct?
1: It's my best chance, or I can go to your school as well at the end of the year. But, yeah, generally, you're, you know, yes, play well on Epson, either skip a couple stages of Q school or get your card, you know, straight out through Epson. But it's definitely probably the best way to get your card back, yeah.
2: Yeah, Q school, we want to talk about pressure. That's just awful.
1: Yeah, it'd be really great if you just get your card through the season. And, you know, you generally feel like those are the girls that are, you know, most prepared because you've proven yourself, you know, season long instead of just this one tournament. So, yeah, which is why I don't need to take an event off. I'm pretty, you know, committed to playing the full season here.
2: How's your strength? I mean, you've been through a lot because even back to your mono, I mean, that threw you for a loop too. And then, of course, the cancer came along. When I saw what you shot on Friday, Saturday, Sunday, it was like, I just want to give you a hug, but you were too far away. I mean, that just told me you're doing good.
1: Yeah, I really am. I mean, I would say I was full strength, honestly, by the end of last year. I know some people are like, oh, there's no way, but, you know, I'm so much younger. I always tell people that most people have cancer. For almost half of most people's age, I do. And, you know, my whole job is really to get back into shape and eat healthy. So, you know, I had all day, every day to go to the gym, to eat right, to do all the things that I needed to get back. And, you know, I have great people on my team that help me, trainers. You know, I went to Cali a few times. They have fantastic resources there. They helped me. So, you know, I had a lot of help to get back here. But I definitely, you know, I feel 100%. There's zero, you know, residual side effects that are, you know, keeping me from playing and playing well. So yeah, we're back and we're enjoying it. I'm very grateful.
2: You got to be proud of yourself.
1: Yeah, you know, I was proud of myself last week. It's not off. You know, we do this for a living. You're not like celebrating yourself every day. But I was pretty proud of going out there in the wind and just getting it done. Yeah, I did. You felt very satisfied. I mean, it's a Friday, Saturday, Sunday tournament, so I would say Saturday night after the cut. I was very happy. I was proud of myself.
2: Okay, so you said three straight weeks of Epson. How many tournaments are you going to be playing now from now until the end of the schedule for the Epson Tour?
1: We've played seven, and I think we have 12 left.
2: Have you? How many of those seven? You've played in seven, or there have been seven events?
1: There's seven, and I have played in seven.
2: Okay. So where are you standing on the money list?
1: You know, I have not looked. I've played okay. I'm not like, I'm probably, I would say, 45.
2: Okay.
1: That would be my guess.
2: So, 45, but, 50, but you need
1: there.
2: To get up in the top 10, right? Or has that changed?
1: Top 15 actually gets cards. Top 10 is the best card. You'd love top 10, but 11 to 15 also gets status and gets a chance definitely to go out and play.
2: Okay. Well, you rest up this weekend. Well, I'm guessing you're going to watch the Women's Open a little bit, right?
1: We're going to watch the Women's Open, and we're going to watch Texas Tech play softball tonight and beat Texas.
2: Oh, sweet.
1: That's what's going on tonight. So, yep. Softball national championship.
2: I was going to say, that's the national championship game, isn't it?
1: That's the national championship game, Tech versus Texas. You better report on that tomorrow.
2: If
1: Tech wins, you can report on it. Otherwise, you can't report on it.
2: Come on. You know, I'm an A&M fan. You know that. If Texas wins.
1: So who are you rooting for?
2: Texas Tech.
1: Okay, good. That's the right answer.
2: Oh, that's the only answer. I would never cheer for Texas, even when our Sioux Falls girl, Jackalingam Wenantanda from Sioux Falls, was playing on the Texas women's basketball team up until this year, and she transferred to Vanderbilt. But I she's awesome, and I cheer for her, but I would never cheer for a team. There's no way. So,
1: just making sure we got that straight. Texas plays Texas tonight, a rematch of last year's championship, so should be good.
2: All right. Well, where are you going to be next week?
1: We'll be in Michigan the next 3 weeks, so Battle Creek next week, Battle Creek, Michigan.
2: Okay. Well, I'll be cheering for you.
1: Thank you.
2: Thanks for your time,
1: Mark.
2: And I'm so happy for you.
1: Thank you. We'll talk soon.
2: See ya.
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2: And welcome back to the show. And we were talking about this the other day. 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
2: And welcome back to the show. Glad to have you with us. I'm glad to be back. I was gone Monday for the longest day of golf for Junior Achievement, back yesterday, and we're back in the swing of things here. Dave Vilhauer joins us from Aberdeen and the South Dakota sports scene. I know, Dave, I had talked to you at the state track meet about being on today, but I thought we'd start the conversation by letting you know, in the first half of the show, we had Kim Kaufman on. I know you love talking about athletes from your neck of the woods, and there is no finer young lady than Kim Kaufman. Oh.
21: You know, and you look at that school, Clark, I mean, it's not that big. And not only do you have Kim Kaufman, but I don't know if you saw Bryn Rorick won her third straight state championship yesterday, and she's only a junior.
2: Yep.
21: So she could end up with four state championship and golfing for Clark Willow Lake. So there must be something in the water over there.
2: Well, Kim started our segment just raving about her alma mater and how they had done. In fact, she texted me before the show and said, I want to take over your show and talk all about Clark. So
21: there you go.
2: She was pretty proud of her. Well, they're not the Comets anymore because they're the Cyclones. But
21: yep.
2: She was pretty proud of that. And this was the eighth title for her coach.
21: Wow. Yeah. And, you know, and they just had a phenomenal run of athletes in multiple sports. It's just interesting how that happens sometimes. And again, to me, that's culture. That's consistency in coaching. That's a lot of things there. That does not happen by accident.
2: Well, I know I'm going to start dating myself here, but they pulled off one of the biggest upsets that I have seen in my 48 years here. It was the first state B basketball tournament that we broadcast at KSFY when we got the rights away from KELO, and we were out in Rapid City. It was the year that Alan Miller's Stickney Raiders won the championship. But I thought DeSmet had potentially the most talented team that I've ever seen here, and I missed out on that Miller team that was so good. That was shortly before I moved here. But I thought that DeSmet team with Mark Schultz and Dan Olson and several, they were unbelievable. Clark, with Gene Lorenz, beat those guys in the first round of that tournament.
21: Yeah, Gene Lorenz, boy, I tell you what, you want to talk about an all-around athlete. I know Gene very well, and just phenomenal what he accomplished back in the day. Multi-time, letter winner at Northern State. Maybe not quite as many letters as Rich Andrzejewski. That'll never be broken, but Gene's in the conversation for sure.
2: Great baseball player, too.
21: Phenomenal baseball player. Yep.
2: All right, so there's one other golfer I want to mention here before we switch gears and talk track, and that's Olivia. Because, and I had mentioned it to Kim, and she has not seen Olivia play, so she's going to start paying a little more attention to Olivia Braun. But sure. Don't you think she's got what it takes to potentially be on tour?
21: Boy, you know, we talked about that last week, and that's her goal. And I know that you've probably followed along a little bit. Olivia has had some really great opportunities. She actually golfed at Pebble Beach already.
2: Yep.
21: She's gone to numerous national tournaments and not only gone there, but held her own. I mean, she's won some of those tournaments. So she has really got some stuff going on there, and she's heading to SDSU, but just finished a very decorated high school career yesterday by winning her second straight state AA championship. Central had a phenomenal team, by the way. My goodness, I tell you what, they had the medalist in every meet this year but one, if you can believe that. It was three different girls.
2: Right, it wasn't always Olivia.
21: It wasn't always Olivia. No, it was Emma Dore. It was Kylie Wireball. I mean, the only meet they did not have the medalist at was the ESD, and Maddie Childs from Mitchell won it, had an eagle on the 15th hole to give herself a little separation. But outside of that, Central won the medalist every single time. That's almost unheard of.
2: Wow. Yeah. Yeah, they, as good as she was, they also had a really, really good team.
21: Oh,
2: you're absolutely right about that.
21: Yeah, for sure. Yeah.
2: Yep. All right, let's switch gears here a little bit. The weather cooperated. I thought it was a very successful 3 days, and I don't remember how many years ago we switched from 2 days to 3 days. And in the 2 days, it was always in it. If it was here, it was in Sioux Falls, and it was in Brandon, and it was in Madison, or it was in Flanders. So three different locations.
21: Or Canton or whatever.
2: Yep. And then the final day, Saturday, was at Howard Wood Field.
21: Right.
2: And when it was out west, same kind of a thing. It would be, you know, at three different locations, would end up at Rapid City. So how many years has it been, Dave? Do you know?
21: I think it's like four or five. I think it's four because I remember covering one in Rapid like 5 years ago. So I think that's right.
2: So how much better do you like this with 3 days all in the one spot?
21: Well, I mean, it certainly makes it easier to cover because, you know, you don't have to try and be in three places. It does make it a little interesting because, you know, you don't have a lot of finals on the track the first couple of days. Most of that's in the field events. I think it gives the athletes a little more time to recover, spaces out some of their races. I know there's additional costs involved. I mean, there's always two sides to every coin. You just never know, you know, how that's all going to play out. But, you know, I think, as far as I know, it might be here to stay. I mean, I think it's pretty popular, and people have adjusted pretty well. And, you know, you talk about the weather. It's just interesting. I talk all the time about how resilient South Dakota athletes are. And, you know, on Thursday, temperatures in the 90s and that sort of thing, and I never heard one athlete complain, not one. Saturday, wind's blowing, it's spitting, kind of raining off and on, delayed start. Again, never heard anybody complain. It doesn't even impact them. They just go out and do their thing, and their times and distances are just phenomenal.
2: Yeah, absolutely. Here's the reason why I like the 3 days, is because it's all at Howard Wood Field, and it's all on the big stage. I always felt bad for the kids that ran a prelim in Flandreau, for example, on Friday, or Brandon or Madison or wherever, but ran a prelim and didn't make the finals. They never got to experience running in front of that big crowd.
21: Yeah, well, there were you know, some pretty big crowds in those, I want to call them satellite cities, I guess. There were some nice crowds there, too. Obviously not quite like Howard Wood, but it's interesting that you bring that up, Mark, because I've talked to kids. In fact, I talked to one just this past weekend, played in a state championship football game, state championship basketball game, and ran at the state track meet. I asked them to compare. Multiple athletes, I asked this, and they said, there is nothing like a state track meet. Mm-hmm. When you're coming down the home stretch and you hear the roar of that crowd, I mean, there was, what, 10,000 people there or something on this past weekend? Just phenomenal. You don't get that for any other sport at any other venue.
2: No, it's exciting. You don't have to know anybody involved. You can just go out there and watch track for what it is, which is the purest, you know, individual sport there is, because you're out there by yourself. Granted, if it's a relay, you got to hand the baton off, right? Which some teams are better at than others. We won't mention who I'm talking about, but it's just pure raw athleticism, and I love seeing people compete.
21: Yes, absolutely. Sometimes you can hide in other sports. You might be able to hide on the line or whatever, you know what I'm talking about.
2: Yep.
21: In track, you are out there on an island, and everybody is watching. And what I really like is not even necessarily who wins, but the battles in it, you know, maybe for fifth or whatever, you know, and you can see what's inside of a kid when somebody pulls up next to him. Okay, are you going to fight them off or and say, today is not your day, or are you going to cave, you know? I mean, you can just really tell a lot about what's inside, it's inside of a person just by how they compete at a venue like this.
2: Dave Vilhauer is our guest. He's been covering South Dakota sports for darn near as long as I have. You're, what, 46?
21: I'm 46 and you're 48, Mark.
2: I'm 48 in Sioux Falls, yep. A little more than that total. But but 48 here. So have you gotten to the point where you just shake your head at how much better these kids get every single year?
21: There is no question. And not only bigger, stronger, quicker, because they have, you know, so much better, you know, nutrition and the weights and the analytics and the coaching and all of that stuff. I mean, so that part is kind of a given. But, you know, you watch some of these kids, and you know what I'm talking about. You saw the pole vault last week. Girl from Custer is, like, basically vaulting off of 1 foot. All of her feet were from dual wins, the 100 and 200, just coming off of a torn meniscus this past spring. I mean, these kids are doing just incredible things despite their, you know, what others would consider limitations. And what they're doing is just nothing short of incredible.
2: Yeah, Oliver ran a 10.67 in the 100, and he was okay with it.
21: Yeah, he said he wasn't even 100%.
2: Yeah, I know. I just, like, you got to be kidding me. It was just really impressive to talk to him and some of these kids, because I was kind of out there more as a grandpa watching, you know, Ryan's kids run, but I also helped out with doing some interviews, and I would go over and talk to kids even if I wasn't doing a interview.
21: Sure.
2: I'd walk over to say hi. I mean, those O'Neill kids are so impressive.
21: Oh, man. You know, and it's kind of like you hand somebody a menu with your 50 favorite foods and say, pick your favorite. Well, how do you do that? I mean, it's just so much to choose from. And you look back at this statement. You know, I looked over at the infield at the high jump one time in between a race, and the bar was like at 7 feet. And I'm like, what is, like, Nick Johansson back or something? I mean, I haven't seen anything like that in years. What some of these kids are doing is just incredible. I watched Matthew Mount at Webster in the discus. A lot of people don't see that because it's off in the corner.
2: Right.
21: And, you know, he was just kind of having fun with it, and he ends up setting a state meet record. I talked to him afterwards. How'd you do that? Well, I don't know. My form is awful, and I don't even like it, and my favorite's the shot put, but I thought I'd try it. And he ends up winning it. You know, these kids are just so naturally athletic. It's just incredible. And you look at, you know, I'm going to cite two examples here, Evelyn Central, you know, with Taryn Hermanson and Kyson Fan. Okay, they set state meet records, and yet, okay, they had already done better than that previous to the state tournament. You know, I mean, so while they were satisfied with a state championship, it was like, well, okay, I've already done that, you know? And you're going, wow, that is incredible. I mean, Fiant has the three fastest times ever in the 300 hurdles, and, you know, there was very little celebration after he won that. So it's just incredible what these kids are doing.
2: The only record that I think will never be touched, and I hate to use the word never, is, you know what I'm going to say, right?
21: Oh, yeah. Oh, we talked about this.
2: George
21: Amundsen.
2: Yeah.
21: Yeah, absolutely. 1969. It's incredible.
2: Yeah. And he threw it, what, 211?
21: Yeah. And to put that in perspective, I think there's only been one or two kids that have even come close to that 200 mark in the last 15, 20 years. I mean, there's been a couple, I think, that have gotten like a 201 or something, but not even close to 211.
2: Yeah, I mean, someday it'll get broken, but
21: records are always made to be broken. Yeah. You know what they said about, you know, all these streaks in baseball, you know, the one that Cal Ripken broke, nobody ever touched that. Well, guess what? Somebody touched it, you know, so it happens.
2: Yeah, that one I'm still shocked that when you do the math, how many seasons in a row is that without missing a single game?
21: I know, right? I mean, some of these records you go, well, that's untouchable, and then next thing you know, somebody's on the doorstep. So, but again, if you look at the records for track and field in the last, I bet most of the records have been set in the last 5 to 10 years. And again, technology, somebody said, hey, the shoes are much better nowadays for distance runners. You look at their nutrition, what they're eating. You look at their coaching. You look at the analytics and all of this other stuff. And kids are just, I mean, they are. And for what they have to train in, Mark, it's unbelievable. Some of these state champions don't even have a track at their high school.
2: Nope. I know.
21: And then they're just so resourceful and resilient. It's just, it's remarkable.
2: Well, USD didn't have a track forever. Except for, the indoor track in the dome.
21: Right.
2: But, I mean, outside, they didn't have anything to train on, and they still were always there when it came to the NCC meet.
21: Oh, yeah. Yep. There's no question. You know, and I sometimes mention the Burkhalter kids, okay, and what they've accomplished. They've won multiple state championships, cross country, track and field, all that. They live in Prairie City. I think there's one paved road in town, okay? They have to go just an hour and a half to just go train at a swimming pool. And yet it doesn't even impact them, you know? Talent is talent. And if you're willing to put in the work, and you have the drive, you can be very successful.
2: So give me a couple of stories from this weekend's meet that meant the most to you.
21: Oh gosh, that's a very tough one. Certainly, I'm not saying it really means a lot to me, but as a track person, I would say Ashlyn Copel winning six straight state championships in the high jump. Yeah. I mean, you don't see that come along very often at all.
2: Well, no one had ever done it, I don't believe.
21: I know, right?
2: Yeah.
21: So, a story like that kind of sticks out. You just got to applaud the effort of Ella Buckelhide. Caps her career with four more state championships, including the first one in a relay event that she's ever done. And just a great person, and she's going to FCSU to run. So things like that just kind of stick out. You cover these kids for so long, you really get to know them on a personal basis. And when they leave, I mean, there's just almost a tinge of sadness because you don't get to cover them again, you know?
2: So if they go to SDSU or USD or Augustana or Northern or whatever, at least you get, but it's not the same. You're right. I mean, the stage for high school is bigger. Yes.
21: Yeah. Yeah. It just isn't quite the same. But, you still follow them for sure. But, you just can't go back in time. But those memories, they last forever.
2: So Ella Buckelhide, I didn't realize that was her first gold medal in a non-individual race. Her first relay was this year.
21: Yeah, well, her first state championship in a relay was this year. And she had a monster anchor to pull that off.
2: Oh, I was just going to mention that. Yeah. Her time.
21: Way behind.
2: Her time. Yep. I figured it out. Her time as the anchor in the medley. It was the medley, right?
21: Yeah. It was the medley.
2: Her time in the medley was almost identical to what the first three girls did.
21: Wow.
2: Two of them running a 200. One running a 400, and then Ella gets the baton, and I believe her time was a second slower than those other three girls who were sprinting.
21: Yeah. Well,
2: and she was way behind when she got the baton.
21: That 800 for Ella has turned into a sprint. It really has. She views that more as a sprint now than she does a mid-distance race. So,
2: but it wasn't fair. No. No. When she got the baton, I was sitting next to my son. I said, you watch. She's going to win. I mean, she was 30 meters or more behind when she started.
21: I know.
2: And she won by that.
21: And for that reason, I love the mile relay because the coaches tend to stack that. And I've seen some just incredible stuff on the final leg of that mile because sometimes the team title comes down to that particular race.
2: Yep.
21: And you see, and it's the best against the best. I mean, you're not running against, Joe Schmo over in lane three. I mean, you're running against elite kids. And you just see these kids, and they find another gear. And you just watch that, and you say, how is that even possible, But, the athletes are just so competitive and so well-trained. And it's entertaining, and it's inspiring at the same time.
2: Now, we've talked a lot about the O'Neill kids. I think if you step back and go, wow, what Sioux Falls Christian has done is almost hard to fathom.
21: Yeah. Well, and again, and consistently, Mark, it's not just a one-hit wonder.
2: I mean,
21: they have done this for a long, long time. And I might add, in multiple sports. I mean, it's not just track and field. I mean, they have done this in volleyball. They've done it in basketball. They've done it in soccer. I mean, they've got a great program
2: in
21: tennis. I mean, oh my gosh, I can't leave that out. You know, that's one of my favorite sports.
2: Yeah, they had a perfect record the last 2 years at the state tennis tournament.
21: Won every single match.
2: Yeah.
21: Incredible.
2: Yeah. Well, they should be up in AA, but that's for another day.
21: That's for another show, Mark.
2: And actually, they wanted to be. The coach wanted them to be up, It just would have been. Anyway, just so much stuff at the state track meet. It just, as somebody that's a journalist, it's got to be one of the greatest events during the course of the year that you cover.
21: Oh, you know, I think any state competition you could put into that classification. When you get the best against the best competing against each other, and it really doesn't matter what it is, it just brings out the best in everybody. But the state track and field meet, the thing about that is track is one of those sports where there's literally something for everybody.
2: Yep.
21: It doesn't matter if you're big and strong. It doesn't matter if you're slow and fast. Small and fast. There's literally an event for every single body type, every single kid, boy or girl. And that's what's really kind of a neat thing about track is it doesn't matter what your skill set is. They can find a spot for you in one of those 20 events. And, you know, the real challenge is trying to figure out where to go when there's five things happening at one time.
2: Oh, for us, absolutely. And for the spectators, too. I mean, you can't watch all of it, unfortunately. But that's the beauty of having it all in one place like they did the last 4 years, is you can see a whole lot more now because you don't have to be, you know, you can be in the one place where all those athletes are.
21: Well, you can. You're going to have to move if you're going to watch it all.
2: Right.
21: That's one thing about track. And you know, if you're in the grandstand, you don't want to get up because you don't want to lose your seat. But in order to see some of those other events, you know, the triple jump, the long jump, you know, the discus, the javelin, the shot put, you have to be somewhat mobile. So it is a challenge, but there's really no other way to do that, I don't think. But again, no matter what event that you pick, you're going to see a premier athlete. I mean, state championships don't grow on trees. I know some of these kids win it so easily, it seems like, but they put a lot of time and work into it. I always say the only place success comes before work is in a dictionary. I mean, you've got to put in the work and the time and the effort, and then, you know, you got to have some resolve because, again, you're facing the state's best, and sometimes the weather isn't the best. You've got to be mentally tough, and these kids are doing it.
2: Dave, thanks for your time. As always, great to see you out at the track meet. We'll talk soon.
21: Thank you so much, Mark. Appreciate being on the show. Thanks for being a great ambassador for South Dakota sports.
2: You too, my friend.
21: Thank you.
2: See ya.
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5: Last night, the Stanley Cup Final had their opportunity to get things started. Tonight, it's the NBA Finals. Game one in San Antonio. Spurs home to the New York Knicks. Knicks center Mitchell Robinson is expected to be available for tonight's game one. He's also expected to play with a brace on his hand after suffering a broken pinky finger away from the team. Again, game one tonight. Knicks and Spurs NBA Finals from San Antonio, tipping off at 8 o'clock Eastern Time. In other news around the world of sports, the cover of Madden 27 has been determined. It will be Chicago Bears quarterback Caleb Williams on the cover of the ever-popular video game. He becomes the first Bear to ever grace the cover of a Madden game. More news from the NFC North. Packers star Micah Parsons confirmed that he will start the 2026 season on the PUP list. I'm Dan Beyer.
6: Portions of the show are recorded. You want winners? He went 0 for 14 picking bowl games.
7: God bless football.
6: You want hot takes? He said Patrick Mahomes would be a disaster.
7: Really?
6: You want baseball news? He doesn't even know who Kyle Tucker is.
7: Oh, okay.
6: In his personal record book, Kevin Durant hasn't won a ring yet.
7: I'm just telling you that's what he's doing.
6: You're listening to the man who made falling upwards an art form.
7: It's crazy.
6: This is Stu Gotts and Company Live.
7: We have a loaded show for you today. We apologize for all the guests over the last 2 days, but I ain't saying no to Ariel Helwani when the Knicks are playing in the NBA Finals. I pause there because people might say, well, why wouldn't you say no to him today? That's the exact guy you should say no to. And no, I think Ariel represents exactly what Knicks fans are thinking and going through, as well as anyone that I have spoken to. And so I want the audience to get a piece of that. I want to share that with him because he is going insane. He's emotional. And I want to talk to him about being a Knicks fan and what this means to him. What a big night, is he?
8: I'm not going to lie. I'm kind of overwhelmed by Knicks fans. I might sit out this one with Ariel.
7: We have Lucy Rodine as well. Welcome back to Lucy. And Michelle Beadle, the most famous San Antonio Spurs fan we've had on since Shea Serrano. She will join us coming up.
8: I'm fine with them.
7: In hour number two, I want to try to get a bet together with Taylor and Beadle. Go ahead, Taylor.
9: The more people keep saying the words the Knicks and the NBA Finals together, and the closer we get to tip-off, I feel like I'm getting sick.
8: Really?
9: And my nerves are building.
7: Same.
9: I've got people texting me that I haven't talked to in years, and they're texting me wishing me good luck tonight, like I'm starting at shooting guard, and I'm playing 40-plus minutes.
8: You know what's great about this, Taylor? Because I thought about this, too. I was like, man, what would I feel like if I was a Knicks fan? I'm just thankful this first two games are not at MSG. Like, they need this time to acclimate themselves to the big lights, the pressure of it all. It's like I was saying yesterday, Karl Anthony Towns is probably going to show you some old Karl Anthony Towns stuff. Like, he's maybe a little nervous early on, maybe just might pick up three fouls just so he can recover and center himself
7: right
8: on the bench. But yeah, I think it's helpful because MSG, right? Imagine, Taylor, game one. Like, it's one thing. If they come in 2-0, if they win 2 in San Antonio, it's going to be the craziest building ever.
7: It's going to be a party, yes.
8: If they go down 0-2,
7: yep,
8: they'll be a little calmer.
7: Well, you're going to be nervous because you're down 0-2. Yeah.

0: Yes, but imagine if you were just kicking off at MSG. It would be wild. So I think right now it's good. Sort of get used to the finals, get used to San Antonio, which is not too intimidating of a venue.
1: Yes.
0: And then come home.
1: I like the take. It's odd. You're saying, so just so we're clear on this, the Knicks are going to be more relaxed playing on the road than they would be playing in front of their home fans.
0: It's not a terrible take.
1: No, it's not. It's a good take. That's why I said it. Yes.
0: It's the most pressure packed place.
1: Right. Yes.
0: If, you know, you're the home team and all these celebrities and these ridiculous fans and all this history is yelling at you the entire time.
1: Go ahead, Mikey.
2: It's walking into the pool instead of jumping, is what you're saying.
0: Correct.
2: It's going in San Antonio, you walk in, you get used to it as you step.
1: Yes.
2: As opposed to jumping in, I'm freezing.
0: And I'm a walk into the pool guy.
1: Right. It's dipping your toe in the water, essentially, is what it is. Yes. Are you a walk into the pool guy?
0: I'm not a jump in guy.
1: No, I have Mikey as a cannonball every time he goes into the pool. No?
2: After the first one. Okay. And I'll get out and jump in a bunch.
3: Izzy, for this Knicks team, I'm thinking about it tonight. San Antonio is not the building that Knicks fans can take over where they have in the past, in these past couple of series. You're looking at the Atlanta series. You're looking at the Cleveland series. You're looking at the Philadelphia series. I can't remember the last time the Knicks played a game that was actually a true road atmosphere.
0: There are very few NBA cities where a New Yorker would not want to relocate to, right? San Antonio does not feel like a place where the New Yorkers would be like, I'm just going to go live in San Antonio. Miami, great. You know, some of the Atlanta, great. San Antonio, not so much. So they can't take it. And now imagine a few Knicks do infiltrate, whatever the Spurs arena is called these days. And then they don't put on the t-shirts.
1: Mm-hmm.
0: And then you just got like a smattering of Knicks orange and blue, like just an eyesore in the middle of that, you know, artwork that is the San Antonio crowd. That would be great for Knicks. They didn't take over, you know, the Spurs building, but they made it obvious that they were there.
1: Do you think anyone inside the Knicks organization is thinking along the lines the way Izzy is thinking in terms of, hey, happy to be on the road for the first two. Let's dip our toe in the water. I mean, they don't have home court advantage. If there's a game seven, it's on San Antonio's home court.
3: I do agree that you want game seven in your building. You want game seven in Madison Square Garden. But I do think there is something there to what Izzy's saying, where if the Knicks just steal one of the first two games, the series shifts back to them, where the opposite, all the pressure's on you to protect your home court. I don't think this is the worst spot for the Knicks to be in.
0: Right. I don't either. And I think even though game one is sort of normally the most anomaly type of game of a series, but I think this is going to be, sorry, Taylor, I think this is a Spurs game tonight. I think if we already saw...
1: technically, it is a Spurs game tonight. It's a Knicks game as well.
0: I think the Spurs will win the game tonight.
1: Yes.
0: Stu, if you remember the previous series, the Cavs series, what was the closest game?
1: Game one.
0: And it was after a ton of rest.
1: Yes.
0: And so I feel like you might be able to, you might sort of recreate that, right? The Knicks maybe sort of figuring things out, the Spurs riding a little bit of that momentum and being at home, and they take game one, but game two for me feels imminently stealable.
1: Yes. This feels like rest versus slightly less rest. Right? And I got news for you. San Antonio, Izzy better be right. You better get tonight's game. If you let the Knicks get out to like an 18-2 lead and they just steamroll you on your home court, series is a wrap. It's over. And if they don't do that, the Knicks will still win in five. But don't let us get started. Do not let us get started. Go ahead, Mikey.
2: This is sleep versus nap.
1: All right. Taylor, who has written 5 Jalen Brunson songs because 4 wasn't enough. Yes, and I'm certain there'll be more if they win the NBA championship here. He has a message.
0: Triple album like Drake.
1: Listen, this is a big night for Taylor. I mean, this guy changed his life, Jalen Brunson. The biggest night of his life. Yes. What happens if they lose here? What are you going to do? Like if they lose, not game one, just the series in general. Like how is that?
3: There's no coming back.
1: You're trying not to think about it. Really? Like to the show? Like forever?
3: I don't want to take it to a dark place now.
0: Okay. Quick update though. You said you were thinking about leaving Wednesday. You're obviously still here in South Florida. It's not obvious to everybody, but obvious to me. What is the plans? Are you traveling?
3: My plan is to be in New York in time for game two.
1: Okay.
3: Even though the game is in San Antonio.
1: Right. But it's the biggest game of the series, as you know. So that's why. Right?
3: Yes, exactly. Well, I ran into some hiccups. You know, I've got a dog.
1: Yeah.
3: If the series go 7, God forbid, and then I have to stay for the parade. Izzy, I was just trying to gain any sort of favor I could with my girlfriend in time for game 2. Mm-hmm. So that's why I kind of sacrificed game 1.
0: I'm not going to tell her that. I'm not going to say that spending time with her is called a sacrifice. I'll keep that between us.
3: Love spending time with her. Clip this.
1: Clip it and send me the audio so I can send it to her. He is such a big Nick fan that he named his dog Oakley. And so he also has a message here, and I'm very excited to hear this. A message to Wemby in the form of a song. Let's play it.

0: 73. Titus in 73.
1: All right, I'm just going to say it. It's his best one yet.
2: Yeah. I mean, congratulations to you. I mean, I got emotional. It moved me.
1: It used to be where Taylor's singing was so bad that I was just like, wow, this is hilarious because it's bad.
2: Yes.
1: He put some effort into that. He hit a couple of notes, not all of them.
2: Right.
1: Not all of them.
2: Yes.
1: But he hit a couple of notes. That was nice.
2: You know, I'm going to ask for that again. The most miraculous thing about that is how he wove Wembenyama into an actual song. Yeah. I'm like, how did he do this?
1: Yeah. Almost as hard as Enta Tekumpo.
2: One more time, I was it. Oh. Song choice.
1: He's actually playing the guitar, by the way.
2: He is.

0: What a bum.
1: That's right.
0: Brunson and the boys will be the ones to end your run. Oh, first title since 73.

0: 1973.
1: God, that makes me so sad. I was makes 4 years before I was born, and you guys haven't enjoyed anything.
2: Makes me so proud.
3: Beats, though?
4: I think you...
3: I still have a hard time keeping up with them.
1: Yeah, no, it's tough. Yeah.
2: So, Taylor, as we get closer to tonight's game, you find yourself getting more and more emotional, scared, for lack of a better term, because you don't want the Knicks to embarrass themselves in the NBA Finals and get, you know, swept in four or lose this thing in five, right?
3: Yeah, so the Eastern Conference playoffs, I was confident. I was confident that the Knicks could get here to this point.
2: Yeah.
3: Now it feels like all bets are off, and it's kind of like a Jesus take the wheel. You just have to hope you're the better team for just four games.
1: Mm-hmm. Yeah, it's interesting, too, with Wembanyama and the way he thinks, right? Yeah. So it was clear he thought that OKC, bad for the league, at least on top of the league, right? Yes. You got the Shea, the unethical hoops, you got all the hacking, you got all the Chet. I mean, come on. Mm-hmm. I don't think Wembanyama can even say anything negative or think anything super negative about the Knicks potentially winning. Jalen Brunson, maybe he throws his head back. Maybe he flops a little bit. But in comparison to SGA, not really.
2: Right.
1: And they've hadn't had it since 73, as noted by Song. And it's just, hey, maybe it's their time. The Garden's great. So I don't think Victor Wembanyama has that deep-rooted hatred as much as he just really wants to finish the deal.
3: I think Wemby has that showman in him, too, to realize the spectacle of the Garden.
1: Like, that's true.
3: The Christmas game, he put on an absolute show. But there's also, there was a clip going around of Spike Lee and Victor Wembanyama at an All-Star game where Spike Lee goes up to Victor Wembanyama. They're talking, and Spike Lee's like, I hope to see you in a finals. Like, we really want to see you in a finals. And Victor Wembanyama to Spike Lee says, I want to see you in the finals,
2: yeah,
3: too.
2: Yeah. Why did Spike have to say that? Why is he inserting himself into a series before the series even starts?
1: Well, it worked.
2: I mean, he holds on to this stuff, Wemby.
3: He spoke it into existence.
2: I know, but I really want to see you in the finals. And he's saying, oh, he thinks I'm going to be easy when I make it to the NBA finals if I play the Knicks. And no, he's not, because he embraces all of this stuff. He's going to walk into the Mecca for the first time playing in an NBA finals game thinking that's his building. Before he's even played a game in the NBA Finals at Madison Square Garden.
1: You're trying to soften him up.
2: No, I don't. This guy scares me. I am so terrified of him.
1: The word that you use there. He's not a guy. He's an alien.
2: I don't know what he is, but he just, like, he holds on to this stuff. Spike, leave it alone. You know? I am so terrified.
3: MS Wemby.
2: Yeah. All right. We have Ariel Helwani coming up, not to talk MMA, only to talk about how crazy of a Nick fan he is. We'll do that coming up next. But first, Izzy has a word from our friends over at Express Pros.
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20: From the Kelloland Live Doppler Storm Center. It is going to be another warm but breezy afternoon as highs get to near 80 degrees with south winds at 15 to 30 miles per hour. Our skies will become partly cloudy before rain and thunderstorms pass through this evening and into tonight. Lows will be near 62 with southerly winds calming down. From the KeloLand Live Doppler HD Storm Center, I'm meteorologist Jalen Borson.
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22: A little more touch. Sissons might have been in the clear down the slot. Hurdle from the right side. Give and go. He shoots. He scores! Tomas Hurdle. 5-4 Knights. 3:24 to go in the third period. It goes to the corner, and another try blocked. The game is over. Vegas takes game one. 5-4. Their seventh come-from-behind victory this postseason.
2: Torts. Getting it done. Yeah, it was such a great game. I have been locked into the hockey playoffs here.
1: Yeah.
2: I am telling you, they were up 2-0. Torts called the entire team over to the bench. He yelled at everyone. They went out and they scored 5 goals and won that game. And he gets all the credit and the players get none.
1: That's how legends are made.
2: That is how legends are made. Yes, Taylor.
3: This might be the United States of Tortorella.
2: It might be
3: the United States of Tortorella.
2: Ariel Helwani is a crazed Knick fan. He's going to join us right after this Dan Beyer update.
23: He'll be ready at 8 o'clock Eastern time tonight, as will Mitchell Robinson. Knicks expected to have their big man despite that broken pinky. He is expected to wear a brace in his game one of the NBA Finals from San Antonio. Some other news in the world of sports, shifting away from basketball in the NFL. A warrant for the arrest of 49ers wide receiver Brandon Ayuk has been issued on a misdemeanor charge of speeding. Authorities in Santa Clara County, California issued the warrant following a video that he posted on YouTube in December of him speeding down the road past Levi Stadium. Packers linebacker Micah Parsons confirms that he'll start the season on the PUP list. Parsons confirming he'll need 4 more months to recover from surgery to repair a torn ACL and damaged meniscus suffered last regular season. And Bears quarterback Caleb Williams is on the cover of Madden 27. A college football note, NC State and Virginia were scheduled to open the season in Week 0 in Brazil. That will not be happening. They'll still play at Week 0 on Saturday, August 29th, but the game will be held in Charlottesville, Virginia. Day baseball, Marlins and Nationals tied up at 1 apiece in the 8th inning. Tigers have a 7-2 edge on the Rays in the 9th, while the White Sox are blanking the Twins 5-0 in the 6th. And women's top seed, Arena Sabalenka, lost in 3 sets in the quarterfinals as she was upset by 25th seed Diana Schneider. Stu, back to you.
2: I am pleased to be joined by my friend Ariel Helwani, a Knick fan, the Ariel Helwani Show, live on Uncrowned and YouTube, 1 p.m. Eastern, and Ariel's a big Knick fan. So we're not here to talk the fight game, although he is the go-to guy for the fight game. He is here to talk about the New York Knicks. And Ariel, I got to tell you, man, I am so excited. I am going home tonight to do something I haven't done since 1999. I'm going to watch a Knicks finals game. How about that?
24: It's unbelievable. It really is. I'm actually going to do my show right now, and it is about fighting, and I gotta be honest with you, I can't concentrate, I can't muster up the emotion, the passion.
2: Yes.
24: I have such a stomach ache right now, like I am just perpetually nervous, and I can't get enough of all the content. Last night I was just sitting in bed watching every single press conference, the open workout, looking at them in front of that finals logo. We've been waiting for this. It felt at one point like it was never going to happen again in our lifetime. Like they dropped a video with Clyde narrating it. I woke up this morning and I was showing my son that video, and he looks at me. He's like, "Are you crying?" And I'm like, "Yes, I'm crying. You don't realize you're 12 years old. You don't realize how much we've suffered and what this means to us." I want this so bad, Stugatz. I can't even describe how badly I want this. And to think that we are just 4 wins away from, as I've said a million times over the past week to friends and family, a lifetime of pain will be erased and a lifetime of angst will be relieved if they can pull this off.
0: Well said.
3: And Ariel, you didn't even mention the image of Patrick Ewing wearing the 2026 finals hat.
0: Oh, God. Jesus.
24: That broke me, man. That broke me. There was a moment there at the end of Green. Patrick Ewing's my favorite athlete of all time. I became a Ewing fan in 1990 when I walk into a shoe store as an 8-year-old and my older brothers playing a prank on me say, don't buy those Jordans. Buy those shoes, those big, ugly, bulky shoes. Buy the Ewings. And I'm like, all right, sure, guys.
0: Right.
24: And then I look him up in a magazine. I'm like, all right, I guess this is my guy. And that's how I fall in love with the Knicks back in 1990 and Patrick Ewing being my guy. And so when he was on the bench at the end of game 4 against the Cavs and they kind of zoomed in on his face and then he puts the hat on and it's Clyde to him, to Brunson, it broke me. I think every Knicks fan wants this for themselves, but I think they want it for Patrick. They want it for John. They want it for Charles. They want it for Derek Harper. They want it for all those guys as well. And then, of course, Houston and Spree and LJ and Chris Childs and Charlie Ward. There's just so much that goes into this, man. And I know I'm preaching to the choir here, but it's just mustering up a lot of emotion right now.
0: How many times have you cried during this finals run? I mean...
24: Oh my! I mean, at this point, since we've clinched, it's been on a daily basis. All the videos, all the edits, the highlight reels. I don't. So I saw a couple people who I respect say Nixon 7.
0: Right.
24: And I'm just thinking to myself, I am so nervous before game one. I don't think I'll be able to survive 7 games.
0: Right.
24: Like, could you imagine what that 7th game will feel like game day? I don't know if my body can handle it. I'm being 100% honest. When they played the Rockets in 94. Like, I was 12 years old, and I sat in a hotel room in Boston, I'll never forget, crying, wearing my Ewing jersey. But I was 12 years old. Like, to me, time was infinite. Now I'm staring at it as, like, am I going to have to wait another 27 years to see them again? Will I even be alive? Like, is this my last chance? And so it feels so much more daunting. It feels so much more heavy at this time. Like, that's why I'm praying for a sweep. I know there's no chance for a sweep, but I just kind of want to fast forward, get this over with, and then relive it all, knowing how it all ends up.
3: Ariel, I was making the argument to the guys earlier this postseason that Jalen Brunson has changed my life.
0: Mm-hmm.
3: And they laughed at me. They said it was an overreaction.
0: Yep.
3: Do you agree or disagree with that sentiment for diehard Knicks fans that Jalen Brunson has changed their lives?
0: He has to agree. I mean.
24: 1,000,000%. I tweeted on the day they signed him, this is the steal of the century. And every so often after... You know, it is back in 2022. Every so often after he does something amazing, I go back to that tweet and I just look at the replies. You idiot. You'll regret this. Classic Knicks. What an awful deal. I mean, and honestly, like, did I expect this so soon? Nah, maybe not, but I knew he was going to be that guy. There was just some, he's a winner. And we saw it in Villanova and the way he conducts himself, the way he conducted himself after game 4 against the Cavs. There's just so much to like about him. And, you know, the connection with his dad and his connection to the Knicks and all that, like, it just felt like there was something magical. And so, yes, of course, I feel so lucky. I have two boys who are 14 and 12, and my two favorite teams are the Knicks and the Bills. And the fact that I've been able to gift them Jalen Brunson and Josh Allen as their guys,
0: yes.
24: I feel like it's like the greatest thing that I've ever been able to do as a parent.
0: Yes. I mean, these spoiled kids, they haven't been through the difficult times for either organization. Jesus. I mean, you know, I mean, lucky, very lucky, Ariel.
24: They missed it. Like, they just started to care about sports once Jalen arrived and when Josh gets drafted. And I'm like, you kids, you have no idea. I mean, like, for those two teams, think about this. For those two teams, like, the Knicks started to get really bad as of 01.
0: Yeah.
24: And then 01 to 13, they're a laughing stock. They win one playoff game. They finally win a playoff series in 13. The Bills don't make the playoffs between 99 and 17. I mean, it was awful. And, oh, by the way, in the midst of all that, my favorite baseball team leaves town. The Montreal Expos, I'm from Montreal, they leave town. That 17-year stretch was absolutely miserable. My kids waltz in here, and they're getting generational run after generational run, and I'm so happy. I don't want them to suffer, because let's be honest, if they were born in, like, 03, they probably would be Thunder fans right now or something like that, and that's the last thing I want.
0: Bleep it, David Sampson. Go ahead, Taylor.
3: Ariel.
24: Oh, yeah. Don't get me started on him.
0: No, I'm not. I just said it. You don't have to say anything. Go ahead, Taylor.
3: They your kids didn't have to go through the Antonio McDice trade, the Stephon Marbury, Vaseline, the Nate Robinson era, all the bad days. They didn't have to watch Lou and Munson. But do you think any part of you looks back at those years and is like, you know what? It's going to make this finals run even better.
0: Yes, it hardened you. Yes.
24: yes and no, man, because those were some awful years. I mean, yes. It was awful. Like, I would have gladly taken a ring in 2000. And like I said, be way less anxious here, because I've said this to my kids. Like, if they pull this off, I don't know if I will care as much. In fact, I think I won't care as much, and I welcome that.
0: Yes.
24: I don't want to feel that feeling after every playoff loss, after every series loss, after a random gut-wrenching loss in March. I don't want to care as much, to be honest. I don't want it to dictate my mood as much as it does. And I feel like, and I ask my friends who have seen their teams win a championship, like, it changes, right? Like, you care a little bit less. Yeah, you care a little bit less, but then you get lost in it if they go for a repeat, et cetera, et cetera. And so those years were awful. They were depressing. We were a joke. We were a laughingstock. I was there. I watched it. I went to games. I moved to New York. I tried to go as much as I can. I got excited when, you know, Porzingis came, when RJ Barrett came. You know, the lottery was our finals. That's all we had to care about. But I mean, do I wish that we were the Spurs winning, you know, 5 out of 6? Yeah, absolutely. That would have been way cooler.
3: Ariel, we have a great research department here, and they came back with that your first Knicks game you ever went to, Madison Square Garden, March of 1995, Patrick Ewing scored 34 in a loss to the Supersonics. Mm. Is that kid going to be in the Garden for game 3?
0: Yeah. Yep. Mm-hmm.
24: First of all, thank you to your research department. Well done to your research department. That's incredible.
3: Thank you.
24: It's March 11th, 1995.
0: Yes. All right. Yeah. Mm-hmm.
24: Well done. Mm-hmm. Yes, March 11th, 1995 was my first time entering Madison Square Garden. I went to Crosby's, bought my Charles Oakley jersey.
0: Oh.
24: I begged my parents for years to take me to a game. Again, I grew up in Montreal, and some people like are confused by that. I was never a real big hockey fan. I was a kid who wanted to live in New York because of the Knicks. I was obsessed with all things New York because of the Knicks. And they finally took me to a game. We were sitting fourth to last row, up in the 400s, and Ewing had a great game, but they got injured in the fourth quarter, and they ended up losing to the Supersonics. And so I've been lucky enough to go. I was at game 3 in 1999 against the Hawks. And they're, everyone's chanting Jeff Van Gundy. Chris Dudley has a great game. I've been to some playoff games this year and previous years as well. And I'm doing everything in my power to be there for game 3 and game 6. My daughter has a school play game 4. I'm not going to miss it,
0: right,
24: but it will just be too hard to go from where we live to the Garden. So I think that's the right thing to do, but I'm doing everything in my power to secure tickets for 3 and 6. Not freebies. I'm not a celebrity. I'm not Chalamet. I'm not Stiller. I just need to be in the building.
0: Right.
24: I don't have those tickets as of now,
0: yep,
24: but I'm going to do everything in my power to be there, and I can't imagine what it's going to be like. And I think you guys can attest to this. It's fun being a fan. It's a hell of a lot more fun when you're able to raise fans to like the team that you grew up liking as well. And so this morning, my 12-year-old son, who's in sixth grade, which is the grade that I was in 1994, which is the age that I was in 1994, comes downstairs wearing his Ewing jersey. And again, I cried. I started to get emotional because that was me. In the 1994 run, I had two jerseys at the time.
0: Yes.
24: Ewing and Stark.
0: Wow.
24: And I wore those same two jerseys every single day for the entire run, rotating one other. And so for him to pick that one, he's got a Towns, a Brunson, a Hart, an Ananobi, but he picked my guy, number 33, the captain. And I'm getting emotional now, guys, again, talking about this, but
0: so
24: it just meant so much to me.
0: No, I'm going to cry with you. I mean, this is what it's all about. Yes, we have waited our entire lifetime. It's the only thing that unifies that place is this particular basketball team, the New York Knicks. They've been so lousy for so long. So I understand you getting emotional when your kid comes down wearing Patrick Ewing's jersey, as crazy as it sounds. I would be weeping just like you. It's crazy, man. I'm so happy for you.
24: I'm happy for all of us,
0: yes,
24: but we all recognize this is not it. And I'm terrified of what it will feel like if it doesn't go our way.
0: Don't think about it.
24: No,
0: not today. Don't think about it today, okay? Today, we are four wins away from winning an NBA championship. Don't think about what will happen if we don't win those four games, okay? Let's just be positive, all right?
24: Can I ask you a question? As someone who lives in Miami and you got to see all those great teams, how much did that hurt you? Because I'm sure you're covering it. You're in the midst of it. We suck in that period. But there's probably an element of jealousy where you're like, am I ever going to experience this? As like, is the fan in me ever going to experience what these people are experiencing right now while the Heat are winning?
0: Extremely jealous during that entire run with LeBron, with Wade and Bosch. But also keep in mind, I'm used to this. It can't get any worse than the Jets. So I'm kind of numb to it at this point. You know what I'm saying? Yeah.
24: And then it all gets relieved. It all gets relieved. Yeah. I'm not sure. I can't speak on the Jets. I would invite you to root for New York's only football team. That is the team that resides in Western New York.
0: I'm just checking off sports boxes right now before I get out of here. You know what I'm saying? And so, like, the Mets won one. The Islanders, they won four for me. The Knicks have a shot this year. And I've already just said, hey, you know what? I'm going to go my entire life without the Jets winning a Super Bowl. I'm okay with that as long as the Knicks win an NBA title. And so that's why I'm begging you to remain positive, okay?
24: I know. I have to. I'm a pessimistic person. I'm perpetually negative.
0: Right.
24: And I fear the worst. I mean, come on. When all of a sudden we're riding high and you get the tweet, it's like, Mitchell Robinson has a broken pinky. I'm like, what did he do? Is this how it happens?
0: Right.
24: Is it some weird?
0: But Ariel,
24: looked good yesterday. I watched.
0: Yes, but fortunately it happened to the guy who doesn't need his hands to play basketball. I mean, so that's what I'm saying. Good things are happening.
24: Can he play? Yeah. Will he play, though? Will he actually be cleared to play? I don't know. Can he catch a lob? Can he get rebounds? I mean, we need that stuff from him, right? We need him to be somewhat healthy. We can't have someone banging into him and all of a sudden he's out.
0: Yes.
24: These are the things I worry about. You know, yeah, I worry about, please God, bless, you know, OG Anunoby's hamstrings and groins and all those things. Every time he goes up for a layup, I'm praying to the man upstairs to please bless him with the best health in the world. It means so much. I try to tell my kids how much this means. My wife, she's been with me since 1999. She was sitting right next to me when they lost. And I know you guys get it. And that's why I'm so happy to be talking to you, because this feels like a therapy session here. People roll their eyes and make comments. But, like, this means so freaking much. And, I just think of the happiness that these 15 men, 12 who are playing, vast majority nine, can bring us in the next, you know. How about the fact, guys? How about the fact that it was exactly a year ago today that they fired Tibbs?
0: Yeah, I know.
24: Exactly a year ago today they fired Tibbs.
0: Yeah.
24: And we become the laughing stock again.
0: Yes.
24: Oh, Jason Kidd won't come. Billy Donovan won't come. No one wants to come. The Knicks did it again. They screwed it up again. And now look at us.
0: Yeah. Yeah.
24: Can you hear New York City? Can you hear it?
0: Well, I can hear the cops.
24: Can you hear the cops? Hopefully it's not for me.
0: I love you. You are a perfect representation of what everyone, all Knicks fans, are going through right now. We're all over the place. We're emotional. You're praying. Amen, by the way, to everything you said. You're praying. I want to have you on. I want emotional Ariel Helwani on after every game, if possible. We can work that out if you have time for us, okay?
24: Yeah, I mean, it's our therapy session,
0: yes.
24: And I'll be happy to. I withhold the right, if they are losing crushing
0: Fine.
24: Loss after crushing loss, I
0: Fine.
24: Withhold the right
0: okay.
24: to abstain
0: okay.
24: from talking, because I'm going to say something stupid, but I believe. What do you guys, in your heart of hearts, what are you saying? What's the official prediction?
0: Listen, I had the Knicks in four last series. I said sweep before the series started. Okay. I have the Knicks in five. I'm uber confident about this Knicks team. I have the Knicks in five.
24: Wow.
0: Yes. Yeah.
3: I'm going in six, Ariel. Six.
0: No, and here's the thing, Taylor. He probably hates us hearing that because he doesn't want us to be so cocky and confident, right? Yes.
24: No. I want it. I saw that stupid dog yesterday picking against them, and I was like, yeah. I hate this freaking dog. Like, every pick that I see in our favor, it's like just a little bit more confidence. Five would be a dream. Six would be amazing at home.
0: Right.
24: Steal one here. Steal one here on the road, and I'll feel a million times better. Just steal one of these here. And how about the symbolism, guys? How about the symbolism of the stars of that 99 team? They're going to be sitting there at MSG. LJ, Spree, Houston, Ewing. They're going to be sitting there watching our guys hopefully right the wrong of 27 years ago. And let's be honest, we had no chance in 1999. It was great just getting there. Ewing's injured. Chris Dudley's our starting center. We had no shot. Duncan was generational, just starting his run. Robinson, it was destiny for him. This feels much different. This feels much more like 94, where it's a toss-up. And I just pray to God that God, I pray to God that the basketball gods will smile down upon us.
0: Amen. The Ariel Helwani Show, check it out live on Uncrowned and YouTube at 1 p.m. Eastern. He'll be there today. He'll be there, but he'll be thinking about the Knicks. Ariel, we appreciate it, buddy. Thank you. Calm down, relax. We're going to get it done. I promise you.
24: Thank you, guys. Go Knicks!
0: Talk to you later. We appreciate it.
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2: Mm-hmm. How'd you feel about how crazy Ario was?
1: Stu, I am so glad I sat that one out. Not only, it was just, look, yeah. I understand, hey, these fans got to get this out of their system.
2: Right.
1: Like we said, like we learned in the song from yeah. Taylor. Mm-hmm. It's been since 73.
2: Yeah.
1: But most of us, we've already been through this.
2: You're right.
1: Have your moment. I'm good. I do not appreciate him saying that stupid dog about Corgi. Corgi is the whole...
3: I've said worse about that dog.
1: I'm glad you didn't say it publicly, but I love dogs, yeah. And I will not talk down about that dog. That dog picked Spurs in 7, therefore I'm picking Spurs in 7.
2: All right. We have Michelle Beadle, a big Spurs fan, coming up in hour number 2. Lucy Rodin is going to join us as well. We'll talk some college football with her. Welcome back, Lucy. But first, we need to get to a game of hand up. It's been a while since we played a game of hand up around here. And so Iowa Sam, oh, Jesus, he had it ready. Well, I mean, I don't need to sound surprised.
3: How about that? Wow, with a drop, too. Wow.
2: Amazing. Yeah,
1: he is perfectly timed, too.
2: He is on his game. I mean, he really is. All right, who's going first here? Taylor, you want to take it away here?
3: I can go.
2: All right.
3: Hand up. I'm falling for the banana in the tailpipe. Oh, I'm buying this U.S. soccer team.
1: Oh, no. Really? I knew this was coming.
2: What's the matter with you? I mean, seriously.
3: So, Pulisic looked like the star that USA needs him to be. They're going to have plenty of defensive mistakes. But USA, in their match against Senegal, showed that they could trade punches with one of the world's most athletic teams. I texted Chris Whittingham, Champions League commentator.
2: Mm-hmm.
3: He said, if they look good against Germany on Saturday, then I think you could get excited.
2: Oh, wow. Okay, but you're excited before that. So
1: excited for what? Yes. What do you expect? What's a good result for the U.S. soccer team for Taylor Vipulis?
3: Mm. You got it. You got to win the group, I think.
1: Win the group, not just get out. Okay.
2: Right.
3: And then you have to get past the round of 16.
2: Okay.
1: All right.
3: And then once you're past the round of 16, you guys know all bets are off.
2: Yes. Yep. Anyone can win it from there. You're right. I mean, park
3: just
2: the bus.
3: Be in
14: anyone's game.
2: Yeah. Who was in their group, just out of curiosity?
3: I don't know.
1: Got a Hawaii in there?
2: But you like them.
3: Got to win it.
2: You're starting to get behind them. Okay.
1: I can go here if you want.
2: Please do.
1: Hand up. I don't think you guys really know how much I hate being out there for softball.
3: I can feel it.
2: I do. I feel like I do, actually. Hand up, I do.
11: Okay, because, I mean, I did, you know, back when Taylor asked to play, I was like, you know, of course I'm going to participate. Of course I'm going to try to get as many people to participate so that Taylor can have a softball team to play. And if, you know, if I'm lucky, I get to sit out.
2: Yes.
11: And it just so happened that I hadn't been able to sit out too many of the games. And it's just like, imagine you, Stu, just being told, hey, go play a game of cricket. All right. Because you've never played it in your life. And everybody out there, half the people out there are going to be looking at you and say, hey, this guy sucks. Like, it's just not
3: fun. Is he Gutierrez?
11: Yeah, exactly. I just hate every second of it. And I just want to be gone.
2: We didn't need a hand up for it. We all knew it.
11: Yeah, no, I don't think you really know the depths of how much I hated it.
2: Dan Beyer barely knows you. Dan, did you know it before he put his hand up and said it?
14: Yeah, absolutely. 100%. Yes.
2: Thank you.
14: Yes.
11: Okay, so I'll keep my hand down then and let the game continue.
2: All right, let's go to Dan Beyer. He has his hand up.
14: Hand up. I wait all year for summer, and then when summer comes, I go, man, I can't wait for fall.
2: It's hot out there, man.
14: Yes, it is. Like 2 days in, they're like, all right, let's turn the leaves. Let's turn them orange. Let's turn them yellow, red.
2: Yeah, all right. Let's go to Mikey A. Mikey A, go ahead.
15: Izzy kind of threw me off because that really wasn't a hand up.
2: No, it wasn't.
15: Hand up.
2: He's confirming something we already knew. I mean,
15: I know. Hand up. I am lying and selling through my teeth to unload these World Cup tickets.
11: Ooh, what's that?
15: I've got someone on the hook, and I'm reeling them in so slowly.
2: Yes,
15: but I am lying through my teeth about how good these tickets are.
2: Yeah, so it has to be a slow reel because you want to give the impression that you don't mind going to the game. You know.
15: I don't mind going. Listen, yeah. I want to go. Right. I just am not sure that I might be able to. And I know you care a lot about one of the teams that's playing. So I would rather give them to you for this amount of
11: money. Mikey, how mad are you that you don't have USA tickets? Because Taylor would be your giant fish right now.
2: Line and sinker.
15: Yep. If I had USA tickets, I'd be gone.
11: Ah, okay. You wouldn't even try to sell them to Taylor, because I think you can get buku bucks
2: top dollar.
11: Taylor.
15: Listen,
2: yes. He's big.
15: I know Taylor doesn't have the money to pay what I'm going to charge for.
11: Oh, it's on Stu.
2: I ain't paying for him. Board op Ricardo, he's got his hand up. Go ahead.
16: Hand up. I haven't been paying attention to the show today. We got afternoon baseball.
2: Of course. Yeah.
11: Again.
2: Unnecessary. Yeah, again. Confirming what we already knew. That's not the name of the game. I mean, let's go to Iowa Sam out in Sherman Oaks. He has his hand up, I'm told. Go ahead, Iowa Sam.
17: Hand up. As a former corgi owner, I cannot stand for corgi criticism. They are smart, funny dogs.
11: Thank you.
17: They are fox, bear, pigs combined into a dog. It's not this dog's fault that it got picked, whoever it picked, the Spurs. So lay off the corgis. They're amazing.
11: What was your corgi's name?
17: We had one named Maki Sushi Roll and another one named Raquel Welsh. A little play on name for each.
3: A little wordy.
17: Like Raquel Welsh. Raquel
11: Roll.
17: Welsh.
11: Like I'm
2: the first
11: that.
2: One, Iowa Sam. The first one. What was the name of the first
17: Maki
2: one?
17: Maki Sushi Roll, because he was shaped like a sushi roll. Like a Maki roll.
11: If you say that to a dog in public, people are going to think you're just really hungry.
17: We just called him Maki, or sometimes we called him Tubby Winslow.
2: Right. Okay. You're a strange guy, Iowa Sam.
11: No, I used to have a dog named Huck, and I would call him Huxtable Johnston.
17: Yeah, they have, like,
11: I just make up a bunch of names.
2: Let's go to EP. I love you, Iowa Sam. EP Jason's got his hand up. Go ahead.
18: Hand up, guys. We got 20 seconds left in the segment.
11: Wow.
2: All right.
18: Here, guys. Hand up. I'm rooting for the Knicks
11: right
18: tonight.
11: Oh, yeah.
14: Hand up. Goodness, I hate long dog names.
18: Yeah, that's a good one, actually.
17: Maki S. Roll.
18: Come here, Maki S. Roll.
2: More hand than two up, syllables. Izzy's hand up, stunk.
11: I hate softball so much.
2: We know!
15: Hand up, hard out. We are Foxworks.
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21: June 3rd, 1937. Catcher Josh Gibson of the Negro League's Homestead Grays hit a ball 2 feet from the top of the facade of Yankee Stadium, 580 feet from home plate. If Negro League records were kept alongside those of the National and American Leagues, Gibson's home run would eclipse Mickey Mantle's record 565-foot homer in 1953 as the longest ever hit. And that's what happened. 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
23: I'm Jessica Ettinger, CNBC. A pullback in the markets today from record highs on the back of higher oil prices and higher bond yields. The Dow fell 620 points today. IBM shares led it lower. They were down 7%. The S&P 500 index down 56 points. The NASDAQ was down 239 points. That was about 0.9%. Shares of Dell pulled back 3%. NVIDIA shares were down 3%. Micron in the green by 1.5% today. Companies whose shares hit all-time highs today include Caterpillar, Cisco, and Apple. Sellers are pulling homes off the market at the fastest pace in 6 years, according to Redfin. 5.8% of homes listed in April across the U.S. were taken off the market. The most delistings were in Atlanta. Sellers

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2: And here's what you need to know.
3: Knicks big man Mitchell Robinson is expected to play tonight despite a broken pinky finger. He's expected to wear a brace in game one of the NBA Finals in San Antonio. Knicks and Spurs tip it off at 8 o'clock Eastern Time. At the French Open, women's top seed Aryna Sabalenka lost today. She was upset by 25th seed Diana Schneider. In day baseball, Tigers dropped the Rays by a score of 7-2. White Sox scored four in the first. They lead the Twins 8-0 right now in the eighth inning in Minneapolis, while the Marlins have a 4-1 edge on the Nationals, playing in the ninth inning in D.C. Just getting underway, Mets and Mariners currently tied up at one apiece in the bottom of the first inning. A warrant has been issued for the arrest of 49ers wide receiver Brandon Ayuk on a misdemeanor charge of speeding. This stems from a YouTube video he posted in December of him speeding past Levi Stadium. Bears quarterback Caleb Williams is on the cover of Madden 27. I'm Dan Beyer.
2: Portions of the show are recorded. You want winners? He went 0 for 14 picking bowl games.
4: God bless football.
2: You want hot takes? He said Patrick Mahomes would be a disaster.
4: Really?
2: You want baseball news? He doesn't even know who Kyle Tucker is.
4: Oh, okay.
2: In his personal record book, Kevin Durant hasn't won a ring yet.
4: I'm just telling you that's what he's doing.
2: You're listening to the man who made falling upwards an art form.
4: It's crazy.
2: This is Stu Gotts and Company, live.
5: She is the host of Run It Back. She looks like a Utah Jazz fan from the painting behind her, but she's not. She is the biggest.
6: Those are jazz colors, you're right.
5: They really are Utah
7: Jazz. Dang it. I never thought about that.
5: She's the biggest San Antonio Spurs fan that I know. Her and Shea Serrano. Two biggest Spurs fans. That, yeah, Shea's in there, right? He's on the Mount Rushmore of Spurs fans. It's you
7: and
5: him.
7: He's a super fan. I basically favorite or retweet whatever he puts out. So, yeah.
5: Izzy, which fan base do you think is more confident or cockier headed into the NBA Finals? Is it San Antonio's? And Beatle said right before we started here that if it gets to a Game 5, we were talking about something. And me and Taylor both have the Knicks in 5. So who is the cockier fan base?
6: This is an old money, new money conversation. Right? Yes. Old money, super confident, but doesn't really show it all the time because why do they need to? They have all the experience. They're like, oh, we know what championships look like. That's a championship team.
5: Right.
6: We're good, super confident. The Knicks, yes. I mean, they didn't realize they were this until about 2 weeks ago.
5: Yes.
6: And so they're just letting it all out.
5: Right.
6: Because what if we get trounced by this alien? At least we had this to celebrate. So the Knicks sound more confident.
5: Yes.
6: But the Spurs, honestly, are more confident.
5: We're just louder. Yes. they tell us.
7: I was going to say, they're louder. They're not the most subtle group of human beings to have ever walked. So that helps a little bit. I mean, remember last year, street signs got put up. Like, it's a thing. All other thing.
5: Are you worried about New Yorkers, Knicks fans, kind of running over San Antonio, taking over San Antonio? Because I would be.
6: The
5: They're crazy.
6: Of San Antonio.
5: Oh, yes, yes.
7: I was going to say, like, it is, the pricing was so, it's so, it is, I shouldn't say was, it is.
6: But they still better wear the shirts.
7: You know what? We have hours, in a few hours, we're going to know, because it is, yeah, it's high, but I hope not, man. The Spurs are doing what they can. They're revoking season ticket holders who have tried to sell on certain markets. So, you know, you can only do so much.
5: Right.
7: We shall see what happens.
5: All right.
7: It's going to be loud.
5: Are you headed to a game? Are you going to one?
7: I am going to go to 5. Like, I went ahead and reached out and I'm going to get the tickets however I have, I don't know, draw blood, donate whatever egg I have left.
6: If we keep talking about that painting behind you, we can sell it for some money.
5: Why are we donating eggs?
7: Yeah, you know how expensive these tickets are, dude? Like, they are. I don't make ESPN money anymore. So it's like, these are crazy tickets.
6: Michelle, I'm curious with Wemby. I don't think these guys asked you this the other time you were here when I was out. But when you saw him tell his guys in the

0: blowout, hey, hard fouls. A, are you expecting... Look at that smile.
1: She's smiling.
0: That's so great.
2: We don't know that. That's not confirmed.
0: Right, sure.
1: Enough of you.
0: Allegedly, if that's what he said.
2: Allegedly.
0: Is that the way that message was efficiently brought across to them? Is that what you thought those conversations are like between, you know, teammates? And secondly, what'd you think of it in general? Because it does seem like sort of the picture perfect thing we want our athletes in those spots to do and say right in our minds and sort of, you know, the history of sport. That's what the sure. guys are supposed to say in that spot.
2: No, that it is. It's, I mean, I'm still a little, I don't even know what the word is. Oddly proud, and yet I know it's probably wrong, but I don't feel that part as much. It just, it's this superstar. I mean, he did it in a way that was, it was legit, like a Tony Soprano's, like a hit. Like a hit was being ordered.
0: Yeah, it's a little loud.
2: And they did it so quickly. Yeah. That's what made it crazy. And they said, there's another one coming. Like, what? I don't know why it was Jared McCain that got the bad end of that. But, yeah, I mean, we do. Maybe it's a French thing. Maybe it's a Euro thing. Maybe that's just coming over from there. Like we sort of have been brainwashed that you're not supposed to do that. It's not allowed and we frown upon it. But I like it. I like the old school way. It's the thing about what the hockey has the goons. We used to have like, you know, if a pitcher, somebody gets hit, the next batter up from the other team gets hit. Like we do have these plays in all the other sports. So why not? But to see it allegedly, have its origin from the mouth of Victor Wembanyama to those guys. It was fascinating television for sure.
1: Who on the Knicks scares you the most? It has to be Brunson, right? Or maybe not.
2: Oh yeah. Yeah, because he is, you know, the funny thing is I actually love this. I love the Knicks team.
1: I know.
2: Starting with Jalen Brunson.
1: I gotta be honest. I hate that. Like everyone, even Spurs fans are jumping on the bandwagon. Everyone, they become this cute little lovable underdog. I hate that. I mean.
2: No. I will say this in defense. Like I did date someone who was a big Knicks fan for a while. So I kind of was like brought into that. Like, all right, I'm watching way more of these games than I normally would of just Knicks, but Jalen Brunson is, if you don't like him, like, I don't know what to tell you. Like, I cannot come up with an unlikable, really quality, even though he is the mortal enemy
0: he
2: now.
0: He can change his hair every once in a while.
2: Yeah, it's, yeah. I am scared of him. He will, if things are going bad, you can count on him. Fourth quarter, you can count on him. He'll just rattle off 12 points and we're all going to be sitting there quiet. So yeah, he's a little bit scary for me. And then not knowing which version of Cat from game to game can also be a little bit, I don't know, makes me feel uneasy, if you will.
1: If I'm prying into your personal life, I apologize and feel free to not answer this question. But why did that relationship with the Knicks fan end? Because he was a Knicks fan? I mean.
2: Oh, yeah. No, you would think. No, one wants kids, one hates kids. Guess which one's which.
1: You care to guess, Izzy?
0: I know. I already know the answer. I'll just leave the mystery out there for those
2: who don't.
0: Well,
2: I'm 50. If that clue helps everybody out. So there you go.
0: Michelle, I'm curious about this because the Mitchell Robinson thing, like when he's on the floor, it might be more difficult based on some of the films, some of the breakdowns that I've seen for the Spurs to defend them. I'm sorry. I wondered about this.
2: Go ahead.
0: Are they willing to go to the hack of Mitch? Or is Wemby and his ethical hoop situation just like overpowering the entire organization? And they're like, no, we're not going to turn to that. There's no way they're going to not turn to that, right? They're going to have to try it.
2: Especially with a bad hand.
1: Yeah.
2: Like it's going to be worse unless Rookie of the Year is going to happen here. And I mean the movie where something breaks and now you're better at your skill than you were before the break.
0: Right. You always
2: That's
0: have to
2: something
0: consider
2: I thought
0: that.
2: About.
1: All of a sudden he's hitting the ball. Yes.
0: Right. You always have to consider
2: the jump shot
0: of the year,
2: all of a sudden. Yeah. What is happening?
1: He's the best offensive big man. He's better than Wemby. Yes.
2: Dude, I can you imagine if we get like some freak magical thing like that? No, look, his rebounding is the most valuable thing, and we saw it in the NBA Cup, and he crushed, especially the offensive boards. Yeah, I think you hack. I think you go for the hand. I mean, it's all fair game, right? Like, once we're all out there, I don't know pain levels. Like, I'm not sure what he's dealing with in that regard. It feels like it, from what I've heard and, you know, doctors being interviewed and whatnot, I guess it's a lot more stable than had he not done some surgery, but I don't know. I mean, pain is pain, and he has been known to miss games. And so we'll see. He is vital though. I think it's a bigger deal than I think my co-hosts have thought. I don't know. There's something about it. It's like we were told pinky and now it's basically his hand. Yeah. So something feels a little off to me.
0: Mm-hmm. Yeah. I wanted to ask you about the Greg Popovich of all this. And I'm not sure how much, you know, information you have to the inside of it, but for me, it's sort of, twofold in terms of personal. Like, my dad had a severe stroke, 21 years ago. He ended up lasting another 19 years, which is great. But I definitely feel a lot of that stuff with Pop when I see him. It just brings back some memories. And the idea that he, like him and I don't know what it was, but I think he liked me a little bit, and that's crazy. Right? And
2: so,
1: he was on our show. He never does radio interviews. He came on with me and Dan. Yeah.
0: And I'm curious. That,
2: right? Yeah. You know he loves you.
0: What you think the impact is there? How much is there a for Pop situation? How involved is he? Because to me, that's the best story. I love Victor Wembanyama, but that personally is the best story in the whole finals.
2: It is, you know, it's funny. I've had a couple former players reach out with that actual, which was random because it was really unsolicited. And it was like the idea that if they pull this off somehow, it's, I don't want to say closure, but it's sort of a nice kind of full circle moment for Pop. Cause obviously when you don't leave on your terms, it just feels like unfinished business. And we know he's around a lot. We see the images, we see the video, we watch Wimby talking about him. We saw him at the airport when they landed after the elbow. He has a very beautiful father figure spirit about him, in a way that not everyone loves, by the way. Think that sometimes we've seen that, right? It's not for everybody. But when you embrace it and when you've decided that you respect the hell out of Pop and you are willing to sit and listen to everything he's going to say, I just think it's lovely to see. And, you know, Mitch Johnson also, like, I just thought all last season, I was like, what a weird position to be in, and huge shoes to fill. And he doesn't seem bothered at all by the presence of Popovich, which again, that's a big deal. I don't know that every dude would love knowing that, and I love that everyone's calling him Splinter from Ninja Turtles, but like the idea that he's just in the gym, like, right. I don't know that everyone loves that. So you can tell there is just definitely a beautiful vibe, and I've heard it more than once that people are actually thinking about that story as well, not just sort of the players on the court, but the whole Pop of it. And so I'm glad you brought it up. I would love to see them. I'm not super cheesy, like the whole do it for, you know, Big the Gipper. Sure. I'm not really that person, but I love Pop so much, that I would love for that to feel like, you know, Wemby, he started the Wemby journey and look where it already's gone.
0: I want to see him in the parade doing the counting thing like he did with five and then just do one more.
2: Oh,
1: yeah. The Knicks
2: one
1: parade.
2: Of my favorite memories. Right, yeah. It's so good.
3: Michelle, as a lover of basketball, knowing what a title would mean to the city of New York, can you take solace as a Spurs fan if you are the storybook ending to the Knicks ending their title drought?
1: There's no way.
2: What do you want, a participation ribbon? No, I'm not here for your storybook ending. Kid Miro, buddy of mine, already reaching out today talking about may the best team win. I'm like, yeah, we are. Thank you. We are going to win. Like, we're not here, to let you guys have a fun time. This is going to be an epic battle. And just because your drought is god long. Mm-hmm. We're not feeling sorry for you. Right. No.
1: Right.
2: No. I don't want any part of that.
1: Yeah, but I think I agree with Taylor, like taking some solace. You lost to this fun, you know, underdog group. Yeah. I mean, the Knicks fans are starving for this. Brunson, when'd you tip your cap? Out of respect. That's what you do, right?
2: How about this? Losing to the Knicks won't hurt the way losing to OKC would have hurt.
1: We'll take it.
2: Those are two very, give you that.
1: Yes.
2: They're different feelings.
0: I would okay. Yeah, that makes sense.
1: It does.
0: But you're closer.
2: Yeah, because we hate OKC. I mean, it became very quickly learned that we weren't losing to Chet. Nobody was. That was it.
1: Go ahead.
3: Losing this finals would be the worst thing that's ever happened to me, I think.
2: To who?
3: To me.
1: Well,
3: personally.
1: He said Jalen Brunson changed his life. He has made his life better, but now he's saying losing this, coming this far and losing to the Spurs would wreck his life. That's what he said.
3: Because Wemby's only going to get better.
1: Yeah. Yeah.
2: He is.
1: Yes.
2: He is. I do. I'll say this. And I kind of said this early today. I was like, I think there's a subconscious or maybe even conscious level of a lot of us like fans who are, we have this, we sort of just already resigned ourselves to the fact that Wemby's going to go to a couple of these bad boys. So yeah, it doesn't feel we're urgent. Whereas we know how desperate that city is for the Knicks to do. I consider New York a Knicks town before anything else. So to me, it's like, I'm aware of how big a deal this would be, and you aren't guaranteed this next year again. Nobody right. is, but it just feels like Wemby's got a lot of years left. So yes. I get it.
1: Taylor has a dog. He named his dog Oakley. Is your pug named after a San Antonio Spur?
2: She came from the shelter with the name Winona, and she got one eye. So she's basically been one-eyed Winnie like this whole time.
1: Have you ever thought about having a dog? If you name the dog after her San Antonio Spur, what would you name that dog?
2: Sean, for Sean Elliott.
1: Really? Really? Not Tim? Not Duncan?
2: No.
4: Duncan's a good name.
2: No. The Admiral. Also, I love dogs. Right. Like, a dog named Sean just sounds funny to me.
4: Yes. Yeah.
3: It's not Bob.
1: Manu?
2: Yeah, Manu. Manu's cute.
1: Oh, that's so funny. Do we want to make a bet on this series here? Because, again, I think you feel like this is going to be a short series. We feel like it's going to be a short series. And we'll probably go 7 games.
4: I mean, Michelle, how do you feel about your hair
5: if
4: color?
5: If it goes 7, you both lose.
2: Okay. Yeah, oh, God. Yes. No, but we all win if it goes 7.
1: Yes. True. Yes, on your home court, though. So, I mean.
2: Yeah, that's the best. Then we get to honk all. I was game 5 in 14, and getting out of that arena home. I almost ran over a bicycle cop. That's how crazy the streets were. Like, I'll never forget it. But the honking, and it's chaos.
1: Yes.
2: It's absolute chaos.
4: Michelle, how do you feel about your hair color? Are you willing to switch it up? Are you willing to change it at all if you want to bet on this series?
1: Taylor is willing, if the Knicks lose here, to dye his hair silver and black.
4: After Jeremy.
3: I'll do the Jeremy Sohan.
1: Yes.
2: That's different. You're a boy. What about tattoos?
1: But are you willing to dye your hair orange and blue? I mean, that's...
4: Ooh, no, I like tattoos.
2: For what, like a day?
1: Yeah. Okay, you want to do tattoos? Taylor, are you willing to do this here? They're permanent.
3: Yes. I will get a little alien tattoo, and then maybe Michelle gets the Jalen Brunson hand symbol of the three.
2: I'm in. Like
1: those. You're in.
4: Wow.
2: Let's do it.
3: I'm the only one taking some risk here, but okay.
2: I'm up for a tattoo.
4: No, the alien
2: half
4: is
2: of mine
4: great.
2: Don't mean anything. They're all stupid. So let's go.
4: I love that.
3: I do like that idea.
1: All right.
4: I might get the alien tattoo too, just for fun.
2: I might get both. You know what I'll get? Even if I win, I might get the three, but I'll have the alien like squashing the three.
1: Yes.
2: So that I win either way.
4: Like a laser. An alien ship shooting
6: the
4: a
6: alien
4: laser.
6: Doing it. The alien doing it.
2: That's good, guys.
1: I got it. Listen, good. I have to compliment you. You took the bet to the next level. Like, you made this permanent. I was thinking something that you could wash out in a couple of days, but you have made this for life. For life. And I love that. Yes.
2: I've been waiting my whole life for someone to take me up on a tattoo bet. Yeah. On a sporting event.
1: You found your sucker.
4: Yeah. Michelle, I'm so with you about tattoos. This one is an X. I haven't done anything to it. It's just sitting there. Whatever.
2: Just sitting there. Oh, my God. I have one I got in Key West that looks like something from, like, Kay's Jewelry. I don't even know what it is.
4: Whatever.
2: But I was in Key West and I was drunk and walking. Let's take some-
1: What time of the morning did you get that tattoo?
2: What? I have like three that are good and the rest are real bad.
1: Okay. Okay. But three you remember, right? The process of actually going through it. Yes. So the bet is on. We have the Knicks in 5. It doesn't matter how many games they win in, but we obviously have the Knicks. Nope. You have the Spurs and tattoos are on the line. This is very, very, very exciting. I'm almost rooting for the Knicks to lose.
4: I'll go with you, Taylor. I'll go with you to get the tattoo, Taylor. It's okay.
3: Yeah, worst case scenario, anytime somebody asks me about the tattoo, I just say, I made a bet with Michelle Beadle, which is pretty cool.
1: Right, you have a good story. Yes. Yeah, right.
2: No, it's going to work. It's going
1: to work. All right, well, good luck to you. I know it's been a long time, a long drought, so we wish you luck, okay?
2: Thanks, buddy. You too.
1: 12 years.
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24: Thunderstorms will fire up this evening and overnight. At a minimum, we could see some heavy rainfall. The overnight low is 62. Tomorrow, partly cloudy, 84 with a south breeze, and more late-day thunderstorms possible. The same will be the case on Friday with scattered thunderstorms mainly to our southeast. Friday's high, 83. From the Storm Center, Keller Lane TV, I'm meteorologist Jay Trowback.
25: Tatius with a return to the LA Rams. So I've got Yoda, fiberglass, and grizzly bear. All right, so Aaron Donald is out here stirring the pot like he's auditioning for a Food Network show called Chaos Kitchen with Aaron Donald. 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
1: Our thanks to Michelle Deedle. I can't believe Taylor bet the tattoo bet. It's in play. I've been waiting for a tattoo bet for so long, and we finally have one. Thanks to her for joining us. Lucy Rodine, I'm very excited for this. An old friend. She'll join us coming up here in just a minute. But first, Dan Beyer has a sports update.
27: And tonight, the Knicks and Spurs will get game one of the NBA Finals underway at 8 o'clock Eastern Time. Knicks should have center Mitchell Robinson available, expected to wear a brace on that broken pinky. Day baseball, White Sox just closed out the Twins by a score of 8-0. Earlier, the Tigers were 7-2 winners against the Rays. Marlins took care of the Nationals by a score of 4-1. Mets and Mariners currently tied up at one apiece as they play in the third inning. In the NFL, Cleveland Browns today introduced Jared Verse just 2 days after he was traded in the Miles Garrett deal to Cleveland.
28: It caught me by surprise. I loved LA. I love the coaches, the organization, the fans. You know, I love the whole vibe of LA. You know, and I was upset for, you know, a good little bit of time. But when you're an athlete, you understand the nature of business.
27: It was Verse and three draft picks going to Cleveland in exchange for Miles Garrett. Packers linebacker Micah Parsons confirms he'll start the season on the PUP list. Not likely to play until mid-October as he's recovering from that ACL and meniscus injury. A warrant is out for the arrest of 49ers wide receiver Brandon Ayuk on a misdemeanor charge of speeding. This stemming from an incident in December. While Chicago Bears quarterback Caleb Williams is on the cover of Madden 27. Finally, at the French Open, women's top seed Aryna Sabalenka today lost to the quarterfinals. She was upset by 25th seed Diana Schneider. Sabalenka won the second set 7-5, but then dropped the third 6-love. Stu, back to you.
1: I am so excited about this. So happy to see your face. Lucy Rodine is back with us. We have missed you so much. Welcome back, Lucy. How are you? I don't know why I'm welcoming you back, but welcome to the show, Lucy. How are you?
2: It's been a while. I miss you guys.
1: Miss you too, Lucy. We miss you too. Is it weird that Taylor wants to go up to New York, even though the Knicks are playing in San Antonio? He wants to be in New York City because he wants to feel the buzz of the Knicks around Manhattan. He lives 35 minutes away from that place.
2: I will say, I think it's normal. Because the buzz is insane. I have seen people dancing in the street today. I saw a guy just walking around with a Knicks flag, like a cape, just like running around. There is an energy that like you do just have to be here to get. And also I would like to watch the game with Taylor. So I should think it would work out for me personally if he came to New York.
4: Yeah, it's affecting our plans too. If Taylor went to New York, his girlfriend would be hanging out with me and Anthony. Otherwise, she's hanging out with him. And I'm not sure she's happiest about the situation right now.
3: And Lucy, you know, you could take the kid out of New York City, but you can't take the New York City out of the kid. Me and Lucy are kindred spirits, where when we're in South Florida, We'd rather be almost anywhere else.
2: Literally anywhere else. I'm never going back.
4: That is so true.
1: I made you move here. I mean, sorry. Lucy, tell us what you're doing here. Before we get started with some college football, what are you doing with Betches Media and Home Field Apparel?
2: So I'm so excited. I am starting sort of a new thing, which is being self-employed. And so far, it's awesome. My boss, a little moody, but I can deal with her. She's fine. So I will be partnering with Betches. Still a little more information to come. Some of it is secret right now, but we're doing a series together that I'm so excited. You can look forward to the next few weeks. Mm-hmm. And then I'm partnering with Homefield to be a part of their college football tour this year. So you will see me on the road. Everything is under the name CFB Lucy because we're smart and we branded it. And I thought it was a great idea.
1: Yep.
2: And so, yeah, I get to talk about college football when I want, with who I want, on my own terms now. And like, that's really, really exciting. So I hope you guys will give me a follow.
1: How does your boss deal with sick days? How does your boss deal with, you know, just in general vacation time? How is your boss with that?
2: I wish she was a little more chill. She needs Xanax or something. Miss Girl needs to calm down.
1: She loves college football more than anyone I know. I'm serious. And I'm including Bear in that conversation.
4: Wow.
1: No one loves college football more. I haven't gotten your thoughts on this because I haven't seen you or spoken to you in quite some time. But a 2014 playoff. It seems ridiculous. They're ripping what makes college football. They're taking out what makes college football great. And that is the regular season flowing right into the playoffs. What are your thoughts on this, Lucy?
2: Couldn't hate it more. Couldn't hate it more if I tried.
1: Yeah. Hmm.
2: And like, I think it's important for me to mention that like my team would absolutely be the most benefited by
1: yes.
2: a 2014 playoff.
1: Her team is
2: we
1: Iowa.
2: We would be in the playoffs
1: yes.
2: every single year.
1: Yes.
2: And I still hate it so much that I can't allow that.
1: Right.
2: Like you said, it's a regular season sport. I think Sark made a really good point at SEC coaches meetings where he was like, the playoff is the regular season. Like everyone has their chance. We all start 0-0. And I would be okay with playoff expansion if I knew that all those spots weren't going to the Big Ten and the SEC, but they all are. So,
1: yes.
2: like, just leave it alone. I don't even think we should have gone to 12. Like,
1: right.
2: that was too far.
1: Yes. It's the only good point Sark has made the entire offseason. I mean, just keeps running his mouth. How about he shut up? I mean, seriously.
2: I think Texas is going to be unreal this year because Sark is just like, I have nothing to lose right now. Like,
1: right.
2: he is saying everything that I've genuinely am like, my pick to win the national championship right now is Oregon. And I'm like, I should change it to Texas the way Sark is talking right now. Like he is looking at a team being like, I can literally say whatever I want.
3: Lucy, he talked all that crap about Texas Tech and Joey McGuire called his bluff and challenged him to that week one game. If you're Texas, wouldn't you want to play this Texas Tech team when they don't know who their quarterback is? And even on a neutral field, you would assume Texas would still beat Texas Tech pretty handily.
2: I think this was like the most brilliant PR move by McGuire ever because first, Texas looks bad no matter what.
1: Yeah.
2: They're not going to play you. There's no benefit for Texas to play you because they have Ohio State week two and you're asking them to give up a home game. Like there's no benefit to figuring it out against Texas Tech because although, yeah, quarterback situation is obviously a big question mark there, their defense is still really, really good. So like I would rather warm up with Texas State for Ohio State than Texas Tech. And it's a bonus like great PR move because one, you make Texas look bad. Second, we stopped talking about Brendan Sorsby for a little bit and like that worked out pretty well.
1: Yes.
2: For Tech because wow, he's been up to stuff.
4: Yeah.
2: He's
4: perfect.
2: Been,
4: I was going to ask you about him.
2: He's
1: yes.
2: been busy.
1: Yes, you led right where Izzy. You led Izzy right where he wanted to go. Yes.
4: The funny thing is, I was going to preface this by saying like I'm always intimidated now if I ask Lucy anything because very similar to Dominique Foxworth and me having a terrible text exchange that I talked about yesterday.
1: Yes,
4: I texted Lucy last college football season. I think it was like a house call for like to start off the game maybe on a kickoff return for an Iowa player, and it was a white dude, and I just said like a white guy house call. That's pretty awesome. I forget what my term was. And then she's like, oh yeah, no, Iowa does that all the time. And I was like, great.
2: We really
4: like,
2: do.
4: Oh my God. I can't, now I can't text her for at least 6 months. I gave myself a 6 month penalty.
2: Cooper DeJean did that every game
4: right.
2: for Iowa. Every single game. Like, I don't know. We got a factory or something where we just push out these white returners. It's insane.
4: But speaking of factory, Indiana.
1: Wait, hold on a second.
4: Factory.
1: She remembers this exchange. You remember Izzy texting you? Cause Dominique did not remember at all.
4: Yeah, but he was busy.
1: All right.
2: I remember it because I was at the Rutgers game, the Iowa, I was like front row, which actually really kind of fun in-game experience. We sat on the front row, $50 tickets. The Situation from the Jersey Shore was there and they had a petting zoo. It was a wild time.
1: Yeah.
2: They were also giving out free TVs. Like Rutgers is crazy, but Iowa ran it back the first play of the game, and Izzy texted me. And, like, I get a bunch of those texts when Iowa does that stuff, and I'm like, this is, like, literally one of the only things we're really, really good at.
4: But Sorsby, when he was in Indiana betting on himself or betting on the team the entire time, and his explanation for it's kind of hilarious to me. What are your thoughts on that whole situation?
2: It's, I mean, his lawyers, they're grasping at this point. Like, yeah, you know, he bet on Indiana 40 times in 1 month just because he, like, wanted to support his brothers.
1: Yeah, to feel connected. To yeah, teammate. I understand it, actually. Yeah, I do.
2: Could you not just say, good job? Like, hey, good luck out there. Rooting for you. Let me know if you need any help with crap.
4: Like, I like sunglasses. You want to give me a pair of sunglasses? That'd be a good nice thank you.
2: It's insane. And the NCAA in some of these, like, kind of court proceedings that have happened made a great point of, like, hey, if this was such a mental health that so part of the argument Sorsby team is making is like nobody will ever come forward again. And the NCAA was like, you didn't come forward. We caught you. Like, like you didn't come out and say this. And so they're like, no one's ever gonna come forward regardless. And you apparently this like big, you know, mental health problem, which I don't mean to like downplay gambling addiction, very real, you didn't solve until you got caught. So like, I don't necessarily know if like you're leading with the best intentions here. There's one rule. There's one rule that the NCAA says you cannot break. You cannot bet on your own team. And he did it a ton of times. He did it time and time again. He did it so much that when he moved to Texas, he was texting his friends being like, I got it. You got to place this bet.
4: It's almost like self-harm.
2: $60,000 worth. Like, yeah, insane numbers.
1: Yep. Iowa Sam and Lucy, this is your home, okay? Because we have a board op. His name is Iowa Sam. You guys are kindred spirits. Iowa Sam, give me the music here for Lucy or Goosey.
2: Oh. I have props. I found them.
1: Okay. Oh, wow. We have music. How about that? I mean,
4: I will say this, though, Lucy. Iowa Sam, like, goes between Iowa shirts and Iowa State shirts. So I think he's just a fan of the entire
0: state. Not true.
4: What? I've seen both of them on you.
0: I don't wear Iowa State gear. What are you, crazy?
3: I've never seen him wear
4: what?
3: Iowa State
4: okay,
3: gear.
4: Okay, then my... Wow, this is Mandela. I am
0: full Hawkeye.
4: I could have sworn like the second day I've seen you, it was a Cyclones, but okay.
0: No way, Jose.
4: I'm wrong. My bad.
1: What's Mandela have to do with it? Mikey just alerted me, hey, we can't hear the music. I'm not certain Lucy can hear the music. You can't hear your music.
2: But
1: it doesn't matter.
2: I bet it sounds good.
0: Don't worry, it'll be there
1: for you. It does sound great. Yeah, it sounds amazing. We have a six-pack for you. Mikey A has three. Taylor has three. Mikey A, take it away.
6: Another peek behind the curtain. Forgive us, Lucy, because Taylor and I are trying to write a few of these on the fly because they took all of our questions in the lead up to Lucy.
1: Ah, wow. Okay.
6: So let's start here.
1: Think on your feet.
6: Yeah. Lucy or Goosey, the Big Ten is the best conference in college football.
2: Mm. Okay, so my props. Lucy is going to be this dog stress ball.
1: Okay.
2: And Goosey is going to be this basketball
1: Okay.
6: Goosey is bad, right?
4: They're both stress balls.
1: Oh, no, it was confusing, so thank you for explaining. Yes, yes.
2: Yeah, Lucy, dog good, basketball bad.
4: I don't know what I think about that.
2: Write
4: that
2: down. Right, dog,
6: I'm looking at you as I say that, Izzy.
1: Basketball bad, Izzy. Go ahead.
2: Lucy, our dog stress ball is great. The Big Ten is far and away the best conference. Indiana is bringing in Josh Hoover. I don't really think they're going to miss like a beat from where they were last season. They're very, very good again. And I think what's so interesting about it is they are now not building up with these mid-major guys. They're going and getting the Power Four guys they want in the portal. So they're only getting stronger in a way that's terrifying to me. Michigan's very interesting. I'm excited to see sort of what they do with Bryce Underwood. I think they're going to run him more this year. I think they'll be a lot better because they're running him more this year with Kyle Whittingham and changing sort of that offense up a little bit. Ohio State is obviously reloading at every position. Oregon, I think, could win the national championship. Penn State is going to be significantly better with Matt Campbell in a much easier schedule. Like, I just think the Big Ten is better.
4: You say obviously, but all this information is new to me. So.
2: Oh. Whoopsies.
3: Lucy or Goosey, year two for Bill Belichick will go better than year one because how could it get much worse?
1: Oh, Jesus.
2: I spent some time before this looking at UNC's schedule, and so I'm going to go Goosey just because I'm like, I don't think they get, I think they're 4-8 again. Like, wow. I just look at it and I'm like,
4: wow.
6: Not 12-0, Stu Gotts.
2: I had him going
1: 12-0 last year. I did. Yeah, I did.
2: And, like, I just don't mean to be disrespectful, but I don't know what Bobby Petrino and Bill Belichick are going to do together. Like, I just that's a room I don't want to be in. That's a vibe I don't really want a part of. Like, that offense was horrendous last year, and I don't know if Billy Edwards Jr. is the fix.
1: Yeah.
2: I believe they have Miami on the schedule. I think they have Notre Dame on the schedule. Like, they're not, like, getting the easier teams in the ACC. Virginia's on the schedule as well. Like, I just, no.
4: Okay. Sorry, Taylor.
2: No.
1: He doesn't care. He wants a fire. Go ahead, Mikey.
6: Lucy or Goosey, Clemson will have a bounce back season.
1: Ooh.
2: I'm gonna go Goosey on that one as well. We still don't really know what we're getting from the quarterback position with Clemson. It's the vibes there. I don't know if they've been worse. Like, I watched an interview with Dabo and Josh Pate the other day, and 90% of that interview was Dabo just explaining why people really shouldn't be mad at him. Him just being like, you guys don't even get it. We were bad this year, and then, you know, 10 years ago, but then we were good the next year, and, like, that's what's going to happen. Like, you guys don't know what it's like. Like, you could tell that I was like, I just don't feel good about what has happened with Clemson. And just, like, surprisingly, based off of what Clemson looked like, you wouldn't know this. They had a ton of players drafted. Like, they had a lot of players really good leave and go off to the NFL. You just didn't really see that production in college this last year. So they're losing a lot. They finally used the portal. For the first time, Clemson goes out, uses the portal, and then Dabo's like, okay, Ole Miss, we're going to fight to the death. Like, me and Pete Golding are going to fight for the rest of time, which is very interesting. We'll see how that plays out. But I just don't think they did enough, and the vibes are just so off right now. They're so wrong. I just don't see it getting better.
3: This one's for Izzy. Lucy or Goosey, Florida has the talent to win in year one with John Summerall.
4: Oh, man, that is so Goosey. Hold up that basketball.
1: Oh, wow.
4: Yep. Now tell me why, Lucy.
2: I like John Summerall. I like him. I think that he is, like, the right culture guy for Florida right now. I just, like, don't feel like I've seen enough to be like, yeah, this is going to be good. This is going to be good year one. I think Billy Napier did so much damage just in the sense of the culture of that program of, like, we have 8 million guys on staff for no reason whatsoever. They had to, like, basically they're all, like, relearning how to do football. Because if you watch Florida over the last few years, there is talent there. And it was right in front of you. Like, yeah. DJ Lagway had so much potential and so much hope. I have never seen a team that is just, like, for lack of better term, so stupid with it. Where you're like, you didn't need to do any of that. Like, that's the craziest penalty I've ever seen. Like, it just doesn't make sense why you guys are acting this way. Like, everything you're doing, you're like, I don't get it. And that type of stuff takes so much time to fix and to rework. And I really believe in Summerall. I think he was, like, the right guy for Florida. It's just not happening year one.
4: That's exactly what it felt like watching.
2: I feel bad for him. I feel bad because, like, Kurt Cignetti has started this, like, you got to do it in 1 year and you should go to the playoff in your first year. Yep. And they've made it impossible for anybody else to succeed.
4: It felt like they had so many things to try to fix. It's just like, oh, Jesus, I give up.
1: But that's the way he likes it.
2: You're in the whiteboard. You're just starting from scratch. Like, it's just full factory reset.
1: Yep. Go ahead, Mikey.
6: All right. Last one for me. Lucy or Goosey, Lane Kiffin is better for college football than Kurt Cignetti.
1: Oh, wow.
2: That is such a good one.
1: Ooh.
6: I was proud of that one.
1: Yeah.
2: Lucy.
1: Oh, wow.
6: Lucy.
1: Wow.
2: College, every sport, college football included, they need someone to root for and to root against. And Kurt Cignetti is going to get old this year where we're all like, okay, this was cool that Indiana's winning. I'm kind of tired of it. Like, I want someone else to win.
1: Yeah.
2: Lane Kiffin, you might get tired of it, but you're going to watch everything he says, everything he does. I know that we all don't really hang out that much, but September 19th, we're still not hanging out that day. I got plans. Ole Miss LSU, I have, like, booked my calendar in advance. I've reached out to people. It's June. I'm like, don't even talk to me that way again. Like, I got stuff going on. He brings so much drama and intrigue and personality to a sport for a long time, a lot of coaches, like, it was pretty much just, like, Spurrier, like, being crazy and stuff. There wasn't that level of, like, intrigue and personality and persona in college football. Do I think sometimes he's bad for the sport? Absolutely. But, like, it's fun to have someone to root for if you like him or root against if you don't. I love Lane. Love him.
1: Lucy or Goosey, off of that question, Baton Rouge is less racist than Oxford, Mississippi.
2: That was, that was crazy. I will go as someone who's been to both those places. I'm going to go Lucy on that one. Do they both have Confederate mascots? Yeah.
1: Right.
2: But one of them is way more obvious than the other. So it's just like, what are we doing, guys? What are we doing?
1: All right. I have two quick ones before we get you out of here. Open bar wedding, Lucy or Goosey, open bar wedding, guy walks up to the open bar, free alcohol, and gets a Shirley Temple. Lucy or Goosey?
2: Lucy. I do love Shirley Temples.
1: Yeah.
2: I went to a restaurant as a kid. You guys remember O'Charlie's?
1: Yes. No. Yes.
2: They used to do Shirley Temples, but they were cotton candy. So they'd just bring you sparkling and then a thing of cotton candy. You just put it in. That was Shirley Temple.
4: Must be a New York thing.
2: I think that needs to come back.
1: Yes. Final one for us, Lucy. Nixon 5. Lucy or Goosey?
2: Lucy. The energy's there. I like the matchup.
1: Yes.
2: I want Taylor to be happy.
1: Yes.
4: Wow, in 5, though.
1: In 5.
2: I have plans next week, so it would be convenient for me.
1: So what days are we not hanging out? September 19th? Where?
2: I mean, September 19th. Right. I have sewing class tonight, so that's kind of tough. I'm trying to leave early, so I'm catching.
4: What are you trying to put together?
2: I got plans next Friday night, so I'm like, let's just map this out in a way that works. Everybody, Knicks, Spurs, let's come together and look at my calendar first.
4: Sewing class in New York City. Huh?
1: Yes. Yep. Follow her at CFB Lucy. She is getting together with Betches Media and Home Field Apparel. I can't wait to see what it is you're doing. I love that you're your own boss, and I love that your own boss just lets you do whatever you want. It's amazing. Yes.
2: She does not. She's very strict. She hates breaks. It's like she's violating some code.
4: I'm taking a mental health day. No, you're not.
1: Lucy, it's so good to see you. Thank you for doing this. We want you around here as often as you'd like to be around here, and it's good to have you back.
2: I missed you guys. This was so fun.
1: Yes. Thank you, Liz.
4: Betches.
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16: University of Georgia star Trey Phelps. Really good for the Bulldogs. Hit a go-ahead two-run dinger in the sixth inning of their regional final in Athens. While he's rounding first base, you see him gesturing towards the opposing dugout or the fan sitting above the dugout. We don't know. And he's continuing his celebration around the bases. By the time he touches home plate, two umpires met him there and said, son, you are ejected from this game. His coach came out to defend him and said, no, he wasn't talking to the Liberty dugout. He was pointing at his family who were sitting behind the dugout.
3: Right.
16: He said, no, we've had enough of that. You're ejected too.
3: That's not what we're here for. Come on, man. He didn't do anything. He didn't point at the pitcher. You know, I saw the second baseman barking at him more than anything, right? Like as he was running the bases.
1: Bro.
3: As long as you keep that to yourself, and that's what he was. It wasn't against the other team. I just think it's wrong. It's misguided. What are we doing here?
18: I don't care if it was the other team. Man up. Rob G. Rob Parker, if you're allowed to be riding around in a Ferrari or iced out chains because you can get NIL money and I can do all this, surely you're boy enough, man enough to take a little taunting, even if it was at them. Now, can you say something to them? Can you get a warning? Can you, you know, like in basketball, if you hold onto the ball or something at the dunk, they say taunting or they'll say delay a game. Can you give them something? Sure. But to toss him for that, and if you actually saw it, for those of you who haven't, make sure you go look at it.
3: How could you take a talent like that out of the game?
18: 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He turned. He's on his way to first.
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2: Our thanks to Lucy Rodine. It was great to see her. Great to hear from her. This is an odd place for us to be finishing the show. I have waited since 1999. To be able to say I'm going home to watch the Knicks play in an NBA Finals game, and Taylor's been waiting for this his entire life, and yet we end the show today with what the hell did Harris English do to you, Taylor?
1: Harris English, the golfer.
2: Yeah. Who else?
1: I just want to make sure, because I don't think everybody knows who Harris English is.
3: So we have great talent bookers here. Yeah. Our talent bookers are phenomenal. They get us great guests.
2: Yes.
3: They've been trying to get us more and more PGA golfers.
2: Yes. Now, let me say this, that in the past, they've been great with the PGA, and the PGA has been great to us. They got me and Mikey Wyndham Clark a few times. Jordan Spieth has been on the show. Like, they've been fantastic. But what happened again with Harris bleeping English?
3: So we had Harris English booked, and then at the last second, we got a message from the talent bookers that said, Harris English is actually going to pass. And now I'm
1: Wait a second. So the talent bookers just absolutely hung him out to dry and said, hey, this isn't our fault. Yes. He's the one who's passing. They specified that.
2: Well, that's why they're good talent bookers. I mean.
3: So my question for you guys is, who the hell does Harris English think he is? Because he has now made an enemy of this show. I will go out of my way to root against Harris English now until the rest of the time, until he makes this right and he comes on this show.
1: We've had, so you're saying you've had Wyndham Clark, which is one of the best guys going right
2: now.
1: We
2: had Wyndham right after he won the U.S. Open. Right. Yes.
1: Yep. You've had Jordan Spieth.
2: After he won the Masters.
1: And has been, you know, one of this country's favorite golfers for the last decade
4: Tony
1: or so.
4: Finau.
2: Yep, Finau.
1: Tony Finau.
3: Max Homa.
2: Yep.
1: Wow, the homie.
2: Yes.
1: And Harris English decides to pass? Does he have another trip to England ahead? Because he sounds like the most British American golfer of all time.
4: Harris English. How about you change your name to Harris America?
1: That's right.
4: Honestly.
2: Yeah, I'm with you, Taylor. Put it on the poll. Should Harris English change his name to Harris America?
1: If he doesn't, he hates America.
3: Harris English, be glad that anybody wants to talk to you. You've never won a major, buddy.
2: Right. I think Taylor was shocked when I said yes.
1: Yes. We call him English Harris,
4: you know,
1: because he should be English.
4: Right. You know what? I don't know if I want to talk to Harris English. A guy named Harris English has never chugged a beer in his life.
1: Yes.
4: He's never been to a party that didn't serve, you know, dry white wine.
2: Right.
4: Like, no. I don't know if I want to talk to
1: and
4: Harris
1: you English. Always have to question the people with two very obvious last names. Not a first. I don't even know what his middle name is, but there's no chance it's an actual first-sounding name.
4: Fair. Smith.
3: Yeah. I'm with Mikey, though. Harris English has to earn his appearance on this show. He has to win a major before we even ask.
2: So he has. So now he has to win a major. Okay, that's fair. Okay, I'm with you. Win the Masters. We
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13: This day in sports history, June 3rd, 1937, catcher Josh Gibson of the Negro Leagues Homestead Grays hit a ball 2 feet from the top of the facade of Yankee Stadium, 580 feet from home plate. If Negro League records were kept alongside those of the National and American Leagues, Gibson's home run would eclipse Mickey Mantle's record 565-foot homer in 1953 as the longest ever hit. And that's what happened. Day in sports history.
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0: Here's what you need to know.
1: Knicks center Mitchell Robinson is expected to play tonight and do so with a brace on his broken pinky. Knicks and Spurs in game one of the NBA Finals from San Antonio. Tip off 8 o'clock Eastern time. Green Bay Packers will likely be without star edge rusher Micah Parsons for the first part of the season. He's still recovering from surgery to repair his torn ACL and damaged meniscus late in the regular season last year. It's a 9-month injury. Parsons posted on social media saying he's not going to be ready for the start of the year. Expect Parsons to be on the field in mid-October at the earliest. Bears quarterback Caleb Williams on the cover of Madden 27. A warrant for the arrest of 49ers wide receiver Brandon Ayuk has been issued on a misdemeanor charge of speeding. Day baseball, Mets lead the Mariners 7-1. In the eighth inning, Tigers dropped the Rays 7-2. White Sox over the Twins 8-0. Marlins beat the Nationals 4-1. I'm Dan Beyer.
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3: All right, we're ready to go. Welcome in across South Dakota, where it is always a great day in South Dakota. You know that. 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We appreciate you, Fox Sports Rapid City. Welcome in, Western South Dakota. Let's get going. Hey, how about KWSN, Fox Sports Sioux Falls, East River? Here we go. The Nate Brown Show back and ready. Glad you're here. Wednesday edition of the program looks really good. A big sports day today. Big sports day. Stanley Cup Game 1 was something last night. Vegas surprising Carolina. We'll see where that goes. You got Game 1 NBA Finals tonight. I want to get into that. And then sports news on Capitol Hill. I mean, it's just never ending. A lot to get to. The Nate Brown Show is on, yes, on the radio side, Fox Sports Radio. Good stuff. Also, stream us all the time. 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You've got us on YouTube, The Nate Brown Show. So easy to do there. 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On your phone, subscribe. We'd appreciate you. And Midwest Sports Plus, another place you can get this show. So a lot of ways to get us on radio, on digital, and we're out of the gate here on a Wednesday. Let's look at the guest lineup as we do set up the scene, get going tonight. Matt Zimmer's going to pop by. We'll talk South Dakota sports and more. Matt Zimmer, sports writer, SiouxFallsLive.com. I want to get Matt's thoughts on the changing media landscape. Another big story today out of Minneapolis. Big story out of Minneapolis. Minneapolis Star Tribune going to cut some jobs. Cutting jobs. 65 jobs. And so some interesting impact as this whole life changes, 2026. Matt Zimmer's coming up. We'll talk to, about that and more. We'll go to Mike Taylor live in San Antonio tonight. One of the lucky guests we get is Mike Taylor. He's covering the game tonight, game one. He's in San Antonio, Spurs, Knicks. Mike Taylor covers the Spurs. His podcast is called In the Building. And he is ready to go tonight from San Antonio. We'll get a read from him. Down to Omaha, Gary Sharp is on tonight, sports digital coordinator for the Omaha World Herald. You know our friend Gary Sharp, he's coming on a lot, and he's got a new gig, Omaha World Herald. We'll talk college sports with Gary Sharp, his take on this changing college sports scene and what's going on up there. Nick Saban on Capitol Hill today. Gary's coming up. And finally, Doug Ottewill is on tonight from Denver, milehighsports.com. A lot to hit with Doug Ottewill. Wednesday's show looks good, from high school to college to the pros. That's what we got. We got you on tonight if you want in. 605-720-1067. 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

0: All right. So game one tonight, NBA Finals. I am going to hit on this. I'm not going to, like, dig in and go X's and O's on you. I think this is going to be interesting. I'm taking the Spurs in six. So I'm a Spurs. I'm biased towards the Spurs. I don't know where this came from. I'm an interesting guy. So my NBA story is I'm Jordan Bulls through and through. So Bulls, Jordan, that's it. And then I was an NBA free agent. You couldn't continue to like the Bulls when Jordan and Pippen and Rodman and all that bagged it. I couldn't just stick with Tony Kukoc, and I just couldn't do that. So I became a free agent NBA fan if you were a 90s Bulls guy. And so I've been trying to find NBA teams, and my kids started watching basketball, so then I gravitated towards that. And they liked the Phoenix Suns and Devin Booker, and then Kevin Durant was there. And then everybody, all the teams get broken up, as you know. So this player goes there, that player goes there, and you're like, I don't know how to root for teams anymore. It's like this league is all about, I root for this player, and I don't love doing that. However, I started watching the Spurs last year, and then I watched them a lot this year. And I started watching the way Stephon Castle plays, the way Vassell plays. I've started watching the Spurs in regular season NBA basketball. And there's this thing where people say nobody plays hard in the regular season, right? And we see that. You and I watch that. If you watch the NBA at all, some of you say, I don't even watch it. I can't watch the regular season. Well, I'm a basketball guy. So I watch it, and I mean, it's not every game. I'm not going to watch all 82. But when it's on, you know, Wednesday night stuff, and I somehow bring up Prime whenever I have to because Matt Kearney tells me it's the best way to watch. But so I keep watching regular season. You know who played really, really hard? And the reason I started liking the Spurs, it was this entire San Antonio team. They played hard like they cared in regular season games that didn't really matter. That's why they won 62 games. And this whole world of, well, you're not supposed to win in the regular season because nobody cares. This is about saving your body and saving your health, and nobody cares about the regular season. I believe the Spurs cared, and I actually liked watching the Spurs. I went to a Denver Nuggets Spurs live game in Denver, took the family down spring break. That was one of the best regular season games I've seen, like, in a long time. Double overtime, 136 to 134, the effort, the athleticism, the play was awesome. So I started following the Spurs here. I'm not like, I can't say I'm an original at all. I can't say, I'm not going to call myself a bandwagoner. I'm trying to tell you guys, I watched them in the regular season. Is that fair? So I'm in on the Spurs tonight. And I'm going Spurs in six because I am a little biased. I started liking them early last year, started seeing Wemby, and now growing into the face of the NBA. And I'm going to ask you a question tonight. Question of the day tonight, if you can sound off when it comes to the NBA. I believe this NBA Finals, because of Wembanyama, number one, and because of the New York City market, these two factors, I believe, will give us a huge attention record rating for the NBA Finals, which everybody's been saying the NBA can't keep up. They're getting passed by Major League Baseball. The NFL is king, and the NBA is out to lunch. Nobody's going to watch it. Nobody cares. You look at it. I know why that's going to happen. Wemby brings a ton of interest. If you're not watching Wembanyama, if you haven't watched him at all, I'm telling you guys, tonight, check this out. I'm even telling Matt Kearney, who's like, he doesn't follow basketball. I got to get this guy up to speed. Kearney, you got to watch Wembanyama tonight. This is the show. 7'4" guy that can actually do everything, and he cares a lot. The effort is off the charts. If you like basketball, this NBA Finals is going to be really, really good. And I do believe the attention is going to be higher than we've seen. What do I mean by that? They already have ratings that came in from the Spurs and OKC. And I thought, what did that look like? Those are two small markets. So let's break this down. Spurs OKC in the Western Conference Finals. That was the highest rated Western Conference Finals, or I should say the highest conference finals, East or West, in 24 years. This was San Antonio, small market. Oklahoma City, small market. So you tell me why it was the highest, most watched conference finals in 24 years. It has to be the Wembanyama factor. That leads to what I've said the past few weeks. That's my number one player as a face of the NBA. People have argued, well, he's from France and maybe not a great personality and he's not going to be able to deal with it and you're not going to be the face of the NBA if you're a foreign player. The way he is, the style that he plays, the unbelievable talent at 7'4", that makes him the guy. He hasn't had the top-selling jersey. He hasn't had the top-selling jersey, but I'm telling you right now, this NBA Finals is going to take Wembanyama from somebody that gets talked about on sports radio to, like, really mainstream. I'm talking mainstream stuff. There's, like, only some mainstream stars. Only a few, like the LeBron James and the Steph Currys. Like, those are mainstream stars. You don't have to know basketball to know those guys. Wembanyama's going to get to that level, and I think this NBA Finals is just showing he's going to have some staying power. If he starts winning like this, he's going to be a big, huge star. The Western Conference Finals, highest conference finals ratings in 24 years. Two small markets. As a matter of fact, you can say, well, it's just 1 year. You're going to have high ratings because of New York and San Antonio. Okay, hang on. The San Antonio OKC series outdrew the NBA Finals last year. The finals. So OKC San Antonio already beat OKC Pacers from last year in the ratings. So a conference finals beat the NBA Finals. Again, the Wemby factor is off the charts. The New York City factor is going to add in here big time. My question to you is this. Is the NBA back? And that's what I asked tonight. I think it's easy for people to say, well, they're still way behind the NFL. I get that. NFL is way up here. Nobody's touching it. Nobody. But what I'm telling you is Major League Baseball was starting to come along, had a big World Series this past year, and now the NBA's still been trying to get some eyeballs, trying to get some attention. You look at where they've been relying on. They've been relying on digital stuff, social media stuff, the highlights and the social media platforms. They get really good coverage there. What I'm telling you is mainstream. Can the NBA get back into the mainstream like this is how we used to watch it? Maybe 20 years ago. I'm talking 20 years. I bet you this NBA Finals has a best rating in 20 years. You tell me if the NBA is back. Are you dialed in? I'm a basketball fan. I can admit that the NBA hasn't been what it was. I think if you watch the game now, it's hard to argue, wow, this isn't really, really good stuff. My question of the day, will the NBA Finals show the NBA is back? Question of the day on the Nate Brown Show. Answer that on the text line if you would. You give me your real take. Give me your take if you're dialed in. Knicks, Spurs tonight, game one. I am dialed in. My wife asked me to go somewhere tonight. I mean, this is a secret story. She asked me to go somewhere tonight. She's got to go get a birthday gift. Somebody has a gift for her. And I said, it's game one of the NBA Finals. Sorry. I'm going to watch the game one of the NBA Finals. She's okay. It's all good. It's all good. We did the birthday stuff. Don't worry. It's all good. Is the NBA back with this year's NBA Finals? Knicks, Spurs, Wembanyama, New York. Is the NBA back? Question of the day. If you answer it on the text line, you know what I set you up with? A free buffet to the Pizza Ranch? Yes, our friends at the Pizza Ranch in Brandon and East 10th Street, Sioux Falls, will give you a free buffet to enjoy at the Pizza Ranch for answering our question of the day on the Nate Brown Show on South Dakota Sports Talk Show, 605-720-1067. That is the Barron's Wilson text line for our question of the day powered by the Pizza Ranch. Free buffet up for grabs. Question of the day. You answer it as we go this first hour. NBA Finals, huge matchup. I believe Wemby is the kicker. New York City is massive. Knicks brand is strong. They haven't been there forever. Is the NBA back? Can it have staying power in this sports consumer world? NFL's king. Can the NBA get the number two slot back? You tell me. 605-720-1067 on the text line, and I'll get to those. Hey, let me get to this really quick, and then we'll go to Mike Taylor in San Antonio coming up as we get going tonight. Mike Taylor's going to be live in San Antonio for us, straight ahead with a preview of Game 1. So let's go to the other big sports news of today. Nick Saban was testifying on Capitol Hill today about the new College Sports Act. So this is the bill I've talked about the last week. The Ted Cruz, Maria Cantwell, two senators, Texas and Washington, getting together, drafting the bill to try and put some rules and regulations on college sports NIL and transferring and even conferences and media rights. I mean, this is a big thing. Nick Saban was testifying at the Commerce Committee today, and he's all in on this. So Nick Saban's saying, hey, we gotta get this under control, man. This is totally out of control. He said, my first year with an NIL collective at Alabama, we had $2.7 million. And then Nick Saban, you know, retires, and he says now teams are hitting the $40 million mark and more. So they're going even further on this. And so Nick Saban's a big proponent. Hey, we've got to get some rules. This is going to ruin the Olympic sports. This is going to ruin. He said it's going to turn all the other sports into club sports. Football and basketball are going to take over if you don't do anything. And so now people are criticizing this. People are saying, well, here these guys are, like Nick Saban today, who's a proponent of trying to get some rules in the college sports landscape. Here's a guy right here. I'm going to pull this up on my phone so I have exactly what he said. This is a argument against Nick Saban today for being for the bill. Okay, he's for the bill. Quincy Avery comes on and says, look at the legendary coach who made $100 million on the backs of unpaid labor. He now wants to regulate the earnings of those who can finally earn fair market value. This is clown behavior. So this is Quincy Avery. He's a quarterback's coach. He's worked with some QBs and stuff like that, okay? So now Nick Saban goes out, says we got to do something with college sports. He says, man, this is something important here. He's for it. Then people are going to criticize Nick Saban because he made all the money, and it was free labor, and it was the whole thing. Here's what people were so, what do you want to say? There's no middle of the road anymore. Have you guys noticed that? There is no middle of the road anymore. There is something that we have to do with college sports. You guys, I mean, we want that as fans. You can't have unlimited free agency, unlimited money. You transfer from this team to the next one to get more money by the next year. Nobody thinks that's right. But yet Quincy Avery's criticizing Nick Saban today because it's, oh, he wants just free labor. Well, nobody's saying it's got to be free labor. Oh, he's wanting to limit the earning power. Everybody, the NFL has limited earning power. The NFL has limited earning power. It's called competitive sports, where you want a consistent competitive landscape that you have to have, unless you're Major League Baseball. And that's what they're going to fight over. You have to have caps on things when teams are competing. Nick Saban said, you can't just have the richest donors pay the most and those teams win. And then the other teams that can't pay, they're going to lose their fans and lose more money. Do you see how this works? So if you have money, you're going to win. If you don't have money, you're going to lose. And we never can meet in the middle of the road anymore. It's got to be unlimited money, unlimited transfers. The players get everything they want. No rules, no nothing. Nick Saban says, no, we got to have some rules, and then people kill him. Oh, he made all this money. No, I get it. The system before was not right. The system now is not right. That's called compromise. Can we meet in the middle on this? this bill is something that's trying to do that. I don't know if it's perfect. I've read through a lot of the stuff. That's what I've tried to do to share that with you guys. But you got to do something. Nick Saban saying this is a good step here. Otherwise, I guess, is everybody okay? Unlimited money from the big schools, unlimited transfers, take the players from SDSU, no problem, huh? No problem. Just take them from USD and SDSU, just pay them, it's no problem, just deal with it. And you got guys out there criticizing if you try and do anything. It's called compromise. Do we do it at all? Coming right back with Mike Taylor from San Antonio, is the NBA back? Wemby in New York providing some big numbers, I think. This is going to be the highest-rated NBA Finals in 20 years. That's what I think. What do you say? Is the NBA back in that solid number two spot because of a matchup and a star like this? Text line's open, 605-720-1067. And Mike Taylor from San Antonio next.
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0: All right, we're ready to go tonight on South Dakota Sports Talk Show. 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The Nate Brown Show is on. Great guest coming up. Let's serve it up. San Antonio game one. I'm ready, man. I'm juiced for this. I am juiced for this. Spurs, New York, Knicks. I'm going Spurs in six. I've said that the last 2 days. So Spurs in six. I'm biased. I become a Spurs. I'm not a bandwagoner. I was watching them last year. I was all in on them early this year. So I'm not a bandwagoner, but I'm not Mike Taylor, who's been with this team for a long time. He's in San Antonio ready. His show is In the Building. New podcast, if you haven't checked it out, In the Building with Mike Taylor. And he's on tonight for game one. Mike, how are you?
10: I'm good, Nate. I'm from Texas, so I guess I was born on the bandwagon. But I'm not a homer, that's for sure.
0: You are not. You're honest, you are ready to go and an evaluator. Before I get to this NBA final, so I was just talking about, I asked my audience tonight, my question of the day is, with the Knicks, with Wemby, huge ratings, I think, are coming for this NBA Finals. I think probably maybe the best in 20 years, and then maybe the best overall with all the digital and social media stuff and that side of it. And I think that's Wemby, and I think that's New York. But the Spurs and OKC had the most watched conference finals in 24 years. That's San Antonio and Oklahoma City. Is this Wemby? Is he the one that's maybe bringing the NBA back, or is that too much?
10: No, I don't. I think that, LeBron James, brought mass ratings to Cleveland, and I don't know how many NBA ratings Cleveland had 30 years ago before LeBron showed up. The NBA is about superstars, and people don't normally care about the name on the front. Now, nobody watched the Spurs back when Tim Duncan was the best player. There's just something about Wemby, maybe his youth. The fact that he's unprecedented physically, and he's a Frenchman, it's just a different vibe. We're used to the Spurs being called boring, which I always hated because we were not boring. They were not boring, but this team is just very entertaining. They've got great young guards. They're going to be one of the top two or three teams in the league for the next hopefully 5, 6, 7, 8 plus years. And yeah, they got a global phenomenon here who's going to be the face of the league, really. And he wants to. He wants that smoke. Wemby does. And so I think that, of course, New York's got a lot to do with that, with the ratings. But like you said, we had highest ratings ever against in the Oklahoma series, two small markets. It's got to be because of the French kid, number one.
0: So do you think the NBA is in that second slot again behind the NFL? Major League Baseball started to come along. They had a big World Series last couple of years. NBA getting big ratings this year. Maybe that's NBC. That might be that too. But is the NBA back, or did it ever go anywhere? You're in an NBA market. So maybe you don't know, Mike, in places like, I don't know, South Dakota. I get texts a lot last few years. I don't watch the NBA regular season. It's bad. It's this. It's that. Can the NBA be back with this?
10: Yes. For the last few years, we saw this weird transition where analytics took over, which is fine, it's fine, but I think it's taken the public a few years to adjust to the new way the basketball's played on the NBA level. With all the threes, you work the big man, but then you work for the 3-point shot outside. Heck, maybe 7 foot, well, five, I think. They still haven't given an official height on him, but he can play like a two guard. The Spurs take a bunch of threes, the Knicks will too. It's a 3-point shooting league, and I think it took a lot of us Gen Xers and baby boomers some time to get used to that. And the Spurs, though, they're not that boring team that takes 45 three-pointers a night and misses 30 of them. The Spurs are really good. So I think what happened was the Spurs have now finally found a way to master the modern game, and so has Oklahoma City. And now apparently the Knicks are very entertaining, too. So I think it just took everybody a little while to adjust the new way the game is played, and I think now people are starting to get back on board. So I think that's what it was.
0: I think it's going to be a huge NBA Finals rating. I think it's going to be the best you've seen in maybe ever when you count everything. Mike Taylor's on tonight from San Antonio. The podcast he has is In the Building. Check him out on YouTube and more and the podcast platforms. So what's it like in San Antonio here, NBA Finals again?
10: Feels like the old days, even though the oldest the country didn't want to see the Spurs back in the day. We didn't care around here. So, those old vibes, man, you know, it's pretty cool. You know, the flags are everywhere. Everyone's got the flags on the cars and every company's got a flag above it. And we're like a professional sports city. You know, it's a bunch of Cowboy fans down here, but, it's the one horse in this town. They're one of the best franchises in the history of the league. They have such a familiar relationship with the community. And it's not hearsay. It's not talk. It really is true. When you become a Spur, you know, the ownership group, the management group, they let you know that you're the big dog in this town. And it's just this familial, almost collegiate thing. Maybe the Packers have the same thing in Green Bay, you know, just being the one team in town with a great tradition and fan base. And it's really cool. It's like the University of the San Antonio Spurs. That's it. People just get so passionate. There, by the way, there's a lot of people in San Antonio that don't watch much of the NBA either, except they watch the Spurs every single time they play. And so it's just that old vibe that we used to have. It's been a while. It's been a long time coming. And throw in the fact now that all of a sudden that Wemby's the center of the universe and the ratings are high, which is we're not used to. It's like, some are almost bashful around here because we're not used to having celebrities sit courtside. You asked me the other day about celebs and things like that. We like being off the grid and kind of podunk and just kind of sneak up on people, but now San Antonio's no longer going to be able to do that as long as Victor Wembanyama's in San Antonio, which I think he'll be here for the next 10 years at least.
0: Let's talk about the game a little bit, the matchup here. So I love the way Castle plays. I'm a Castle fan. I've been following him and said, man, this guy's just an athlete, a gamer, a defender. He does so many things. Like, you have to have Castle. And I get people say, well, you need Harper and you need Fox and Vassell, but Castle's the guy. Can he guard Brunson even better than he guarded SGA, or are they going to do a lot of the switching stuff? Are they going to switch like they do a lot?
10: I think that Castle will draw the assignment tonight, and then they'll see how it goes. And if they have to, then they'll start. They'll do the guard Brunson and waves bit, which they did. But they double teamed SGA the first couple of games. You and I talked about that the other day. And then Mitch Johnson decided just to go one on one with him, but he would switch different guys. But yes, it starts with Steph. He's the best defender they have on the perimeter, and he will guard Brunson. And if he can handle it, then great. But if he needs a little bit of help, they've got two or three kids they can run at Brunson and waves and give Castle some time. Castle realizes that he tends to get into foul trouble because he plays so hard. He overplays a lot of nights, which is great. They'd rather you overplay than underplay. And he even acknowledged halfway through the Oklahoma series that he needed to chill out a little bit because he kept running into foul trouble. That messed up Mitch's rotations. And so he's going to go out there and try to guard Brunson best he can tonight without getting in foul trouble and see if they need to adjust, they will, but look for Castle versus Brunson. That's the matchup of the series, brother.
0: How did the Knicks go from, you know, there was this discussion, even though the Knicks have won all these games in a row and they swept the 76ers, they swept the Cavs, I get it. People saying, well, the East isn't close to OKC and San Antonio. Now it's flipped. Like, in a week, I'm getting Charles Barkley's taking the Knicks. Other people are taking the Knicks. Well, what's the deal?
10: Well, had that been Cleveland, nobody would be. He's put the exact same roster. And you put. I'm going to come off as the small market guy who's jealous of the big markets, but I don't care. You take every single Knick on that roster and you put them in Cleveland Cavaliers jerseys. Not even half the people that have picked New York are picking Cleveland. You know what I'm saying? East Coast bias, brother. That's what you're seeing. I think the Knicks have played so well. And their point differential is so ridiculous in record setting that I think a lot of people on a national level are overthinking this series. I just have a really hard time thinking New York's not winning four games out of seven against the Spurs. They're just not going to do it. I like the Knicks. I respect them a lot. Mike Brown's family. He's an old pop guy. He worked here for years before he went off to become a head coach, but there's just no way the Knicks are going to come out with four wins. San Antonio would have to have catastrophic injuries for the Knicks to win the series.
0: Okay, so you're going to give me that. I'm taking the Spurs in six. I want to know if you think the Knicks win one of these games in San Antonio the next couple of days. Then does it become interesting?
10: I actually don't. I think the Spurs win these two games at home and then split in New York and then they kind of go tit for tat. I'm going to go Spurs in six as well, But and I don't want to be biased. I don't certainly don't want to be a homer. And you know, I'm not. I want to say Spurs in five, but then I will get crushed. So I'm gonna play conservative, Mike, and go Spurs in six. I just don't, after what the Spurs just did last week, you know, I don't, maybe this is a stupid comparison, but in 1980, when the U.S. Olympic hockey team came out of nowhere, a bunch of young kids, and they stunned the Soviet Union, a lot of people don't even realize that was not for the gold medal. So 3 days later, the great Herb Brooks, the coach, walks in before they go play Finland in the gold medal, and he tells the boys, after what you did the other night, if you lose this game, you'll take it to your blanket grave, you know? And I've been thinking about that the last couple of days. The Spurs, you're going to beat Oklahoma City in a brutal series, and then you're going to lose to the Knicks. I just don't see it. I don't see a letdown. I think they'll play just as hard as they played against Oklahoma City. The Knicks are going to have to play the best basketball they can possibly play every single night to have a chance to win the series, and I just don't see it happening.
0: Mike Taylor is in San Antonio, ready to go for Game 1 tonight. It's coming up 6:30 Mountain, 7:30 Central. In the building is his podcast. Check him out. Reaction, all the good stuff as the Spurs take on the Knicks. Find him on X at Mike Taylor Show. Mike, thanks for hopping in. I appreciate you.
10: Always good to be on in Western, in Mountain Time. I forgot about that. Y'all are in Mountain Time, aren't you?
0: That's right. Okay. That's right. A little split here. Appreciate you.
10: That sounds cool. All right. Thanks, Nate.
0: Enjoy it. I appreciate you. Mike Taylor on tonight. His podcast is In the Building, covers the Spurs, one of the best show hosts down there in San Antonio for a long time. He's covered all the title runs with Duncan and Robinson. And now trying to make another run, Wemby and the Spurs. Mike Taylor on tonight. All right. I'm going to talk more about this. So the Spurs came on quick, right? They have all these young guys. They came on quick, then they added De'Aaron Fox. So interesting about how they built this, and it goes against everything people say about they don't like the NBA because of this. Well, the Spurs did it this way. I'm going to get into that first. Let's go college sports and some reaction. Gary Sharp is on from Omaha. He's got a new gig. Gary Sharp's with the Omaha World Herald, covering the college sports scene of the Huskers. Gary Sharp live coming up.
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15: From the Kelloland Live Doppler Storm Center.
16: A line of thunderstorms will move in this evening and overnight. Could be strong, could be some areas of heavy rainfall with that line. Our low 62. Tomorrow, partly cloudy, 84 with a south breeze. Thunderstorms re-firing up late in the day. On Friday, could see some scattered thunderstorms after a daytime high of 83. From the Storm Center at Kelloland TV, I'm meteorologist Jay Trobeck.
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20: 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Catcher Josh Gibson of the Negro League's Homestead Grays hit a ball 2 feet from the top of the facade of Yankee Stadium, 580 feet from home plate. If Negro League records were kept alongside those of the National and American Leagues, Gibson's home run would eclipse Mickey Mantle's record 565-foot homer in 1953 as the longest ever hit.
19: And that's what happened this day in sports history.
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0: Welcome back in. The Nate Brown Show on tonight across the state on KWSN, Fox Sports Sioux Falls. Glad you're here on Fox Sports Rapid City. I appreciate you all making this show possible. Matt Zimmer's coming up from Sioux Falls Live. We'll talk college sports, South Dakota sports with Matt Zimmer. A little Major League Baseball. Matt's a big baseball guy. We'll get Zimmer on Sioux Falls Live. Go to Denver tonight. Doug Ottewill is on. His reaction to Russell Wilson has officially announced his retirement. My boy, Russell. It's going to be on CBS, taking a new job, CBS analyst. What do we think of that? Doug Ottewill coming up from Mile High Sports. Let's go to Nebraska. He's got a new job. He's got it. Digital sports coordinator. He's handling all the digital sports stuff. Omaha World Herald. I'm glad to see it. He's doing a nice job. He's got podcasts. He's instant reaction stuff. Omaha.com is where you find him. Gary Sharp. Back on the Nate Brown Show. Gary, congrats on it, man. I haven't talked to you since then. How are you?
1: Hey, thank you, Nate. I appreciate it. It's going well, and it's still kind of odd to hear that name of where I'm at, but we're off to a great start, and there's a lot of great things on the horizon.
0: I believe that. So you guys will do a great job. Omaha.com for the coverage, Huskers and more. He's all over it. And of course, he'll still be the play-by-play man. I'm going to get into some of this stuff with you. I want to start with the softball and the baseball scene. So Nebraska goes on the softball side and they advance and then get knocked out here. Nebraska baseball in pretty good shape and then they get knocked out. How would you describe the softball and baseball seasons for the Huskers?
1: Let's first start with softball. It's their best year ever. They won 52 games. They had the National Player of the Year. They hadn't been to the College World Series in over a decade. And, you know, they won the regular season of the postseason of the Big Ten. So more than anything, a huge success. Now, a little bit deflating after you win the first game and you lose the next two, but I don't think anybody around here is going, oh man, they had a fantastic year. Baseball is kind of different, Nate, and you got to see it a little bit with Nebraska playing South Dakota State on Friday and South Dakota State being in the Lincoln Regional. Nebraska baseball has always held to this high standard that Dave Van Horn had when he was here, when he elevated the program and they got the College World Series in back-to-back years. 2005, they got to the College World Series and actually won a game. So it's kind of, as Nebraska's transition in baseball from the Big 12 to the Big 10, the expectations have stayed high, but the league doesn't give you the ability to go and do things that helped you in the Big 12. So I think you have to separate a couple of things about Nebraska baseball. They won over 40 games in the regular season. They went 23-1 at home. They finished second in the conference. And then there's the part of, well, they went 1-2 on a regional weekend again. And they've shown progress. They've been to three straight NCAA tournaments. They've won the Big Ten Championship tournament two of the last 3 years. And they've been in a regional four of the last six. But they've got to be able to break that glass ceiling when it comes to baseball. Because if you look since 2008, the teams they've beaten are more in the range of South Dakota State than beating in Arkansas, which they did in 2021.
0: Okay, speaking of South Dakota State, you cover Omaha baseball. South Dakota State comes out of the Summit League. People think that was improbable. Young team, they didn't advance after that. But what do you think of South Dakota State's surprise?
1: Well, I think they have a really good head coach. And, you know, it's not easy being in the Summit League with baseball, unless you're Oral Roberts, where your roster, if you have a good year, you're going to get plucked clean. Look at North Dakota State from the year before. But it helps to have a really good head coach, that there's some stability there, and I think definitely they have it in Brookings. I was impressed by him. I mean, that they had a really, really good team that, you know, when you're playing college baseball in Brookings, South Dakota, you're going to play a majority of your year on the road. And so you're not going to have a very good record. So you try and build up so that you just get in the tournament and then you get hot and stay hot. And that's what I saw with South Dakota State. I saw them the week before because they played here in Omaha. And I was not surprised that they continued to play well because I liked their roster. And now you see, okay, you got to the NCAA tournament. Unfortunately, I lost to Nebraska and Arizona State. But is there staying power there, or was this just a breakthrough where you got hot at the right time of the year? I hope it is. Hey, we got a facility now that they've got all turf on. We know where we play. We can't overcome that. But you know what? We can be competitive in baseball. I hope the same thing happens in Vermilion, Nate, with softball. Now that Piv, who is one of ours, her father, her late father, Steve, is a legendary Omaha sports writer. You know, now that Shannon's been elevated to the head coach at South Dakota, I hope they realize that, hey, we can get to the NCAA tournament and we can win a game, even if we play in a place like Vermillion or Brookings, where the weather is going to work against us, the budget's going to work against us, but you hire the right people and you run the right program and you've got a shot to make history. And that's kind of what you're looking for, is to get that one time, and maybe you get that magical run where you're a St. John's or you're a Arkansas Little Rock or a Troy that's still playing this time of the year.
0: Yeah, that's something I'm thinking. St. John's is our is still playing baseball. That is wild. Great breakdown. USD softball, great year. SDSU baseball, great finish to the year. Gary Sharp's on tonight. Omaha World Herald, new digital sports coordinator. Find him at omaha.com. He's got a new handle on Twitter. If you haven't followed him yet, at Gary Sharp _. That's where you find him. So let's go to this college sports discussion. So Nick Saban was on Capitol Hill today, and he was testifying in favor of this bill from Ted Cruz and Maria Cantwell that they're trying to get some things handled with NIL, cap, transfers, media rights. There's a lot of stuff here, and I've been breaking down a lot of it. I'm for something to happen. Nick Saban said he's for this. Now people say, well, I don't know. Nick Saban made all this money, and now he wants to regulate it. So Big Ten and SEC say they don't like the bill as is. Is that a problem?
1: Well, yeah, because they are the two power conferences, and there's always the threat looming that they'll break away. I don't know at the end of the day they want to do that, but everything's about control. Everybody wants control, but they don't want to be controlled. And I thought there were some good points made today. I watched Saban and then the athletic director at Notre Dame. It's just not, everybody's not on the same page. And, you know, there's not equality across the board in terms of what conference brings in the most money. And it's always been that way in college athletics. But now there are no guardrails, and we're like in this vehicle that is, you know, wildly driving with no lanes, or, and it's going way too fast, and someone's trying to pull the parking brake. I always say this, we do Saturdays so good in the fall. But before we ever get to Saturdays, that Sunday through Friday in the off season, boy, we do it really poorly, and it turns people off to the great sport that is college football, college basketball. But I think the only way, and this may be where we're going, and it's still, I think, a few years away and maybe even more, don't you think, Nate, we're headed towards a Super League?
0: Yeah.
1: We're going to have a Super League, and it's going to be the haves and the have-nots, and there's going to be a huge separation, and they're going to run their own tournaments, and they're going to do their own thing, and that's the only way that some places can survive, because some places can't compete. They know they have to compete, like if you're in the Big Ten in football, but do you have the resources that other people have to be able to compete and be legitimately competing on a week-to-week basis?
0: This bill, Gary, is trying to stop the Super League. They're trying to say, hey, let's keep college sports together. So if I'm in a mid-major conference, the Mountain West, I should be able to pool our media rights with the Big 12, the ACC. We should pool it all together so we can compete with the Big 10 and SEC. They want to stop the Super League, but you don't think they can.
1: Yeah, I don't think they can. I think that's the way it's going. But here's where we really got off kilter, and nobody pulled the parking brake or said, whoa, whoa, whoa. We lost our mind when we started to get away from regional conferences. I mean, look at the conference that North Dakota State football is going to play in. Northern Illinois is in that conference. I mean, it's wild. I look at the Big Ten, you know, and Nebraska making the move to the Big Ten, which financially was the right thing to do. But now you've got from West Coast to East Coast,
0: yes,
1: a conference. We've lost the regional appeal of conferences. And when that happened, everything got off kilter.
0: Yeah, you got Rutgers, you got Maryland, and then you got UCLA. You got Washington. I mean, it's wild. Do you think we need politicians to craft this federal bill? Because the NCAA doesn't have any power, Gary. They get sued. Is this how this has to happen? The federal government has to do something.
1: Well, I think they do, and I think there are, I think people want to be governed. I think they want somebody to take charge, but then, you know, that just opens up a whole new can of worms. Are we thinking about the athletes? Do they have a say in this? Do they become a union? What happens here? But I think there's a subtle cry that's getting louder of, hey, please help us out. with government. And then once it looks like we're getting close to government putting their hands in to college athletics, don't you feel like everybody goes, oh, whoa, whoa, whoa, no, we can take care of it. It's just a weird dynamic now who you don't know who's in charge. Everybody has opinions. Everybody wants control. But what's going to be the right thing for everybody across the board?
0: Gary Sharp on tonight. Find him at omaha.com. He's now with the Omaha World Herald digital sports coverage, and he has a podcast. Follow his coverage at @GarySharp_ on Twitter. Last question of the day for Gary Sharp on the Nate Brown Show. Game one of the NBA Finals tonight. Do you think the NBA is back, meaning their ratings have been huge now this year? Western Conference Finals was biggest in 24 years. Is the NBA back with Wemby and the Knicks?
1: Yes. I think if you look at the TV ratings, and I think you look at, they spread out and they introduce some new networks to everybody's viewing pleasure. I think it's been a really good year for the NBA. I think this should be a great finals. You got the New York Knicks playing, and you got a guy that, as a non-American, can you be the face of the NBA in Wemby? We're about to find out. I'm looking forward to it. I hope it goes seven. I think it's going to be a fantastic series. And you know, it's getting the appropriate hype. But how about this? I know you're a huge sports fan, Nate. Look at the stretch we're on where every night we either have the Stanley Cup Finals or we have the NBA Finals. How great is this time of the year? And it leads here, which your invitation is always open, to the College World Series that begins next week here in Omaha.
0: Yes, I got to get there, man. I was just in Omaha, as you know. I got that soccer tournament timing off. It's just timed off a little bit. So we'll see if I can do that. Gary Sharp on tonight. He'll be ready for the College World Series, omaha.com. Gary, thanks a lot, man. I appreciate it.
1: Hey, thanks, Nate, as always.
0: See ya. Gary Sharp, digital sports guy, Omaha World Herald, new gig for Gary. Good to see him back. A great sports broadcaster, play-by-play man for Omaha, omaha.com. All right, let's see. Do politicians know what they're doing with sports? Do they know what they're doing? Got a little update here from Capitol Hill and some of the lawmakers that have concerns about the college sports bill. So I'll start with one guy. Let's wake up a little bit coming up.
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4: 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Question of the day, with the Knicks and the Spurs, I expect a record viewership of this year's NBA Finals. Now, if you've been listening to the media and a lot of people over the past 10 years, the NBA's done, it's bad. If the Pacers, Pacers-Oklahoma City was bad last year, and it's getting passed by. I do agree it's been getting passed by, but I do agree if you have star power, you have great interest from big markets, this is going to set a record, I think. NBA Finals Game 1 tonight. I believe the NBA with great stars like Wembanyama, I think he's the juice. New York Knicks, a huge brand. I think the NBA's back just from that standpoint. You don't have to just be a basketball junkie like me. I think the NBA is back. You tell me. It's our question of the day on the Behrens-Wilson text line. Ratings are up. Western Conference Finals, highest rated conference finals in 24 years with OKC and San Antonio. I think that's a Wemby thing. Is the NBA back as the second sport behind the NFL? 605-720-1067. Hit us on the text line. Your read. I'm interested. We'll throw into the drawing for a Pizza Ranch buffet tonight. Listener text, let's read a couple of them. Yes, it's back. NBA's back with this matchup. It's David versus Goliath. We have Brunson versus Wemby. David versus Goliath, Brunson versus Wemby. Listener text, the NBA didn't go anywhere. It's been really good for a long time, especially the finals. Just better coverage and viewership now with the games being back on NBC. You tell me, 605-720-1067 on the text line. You think

0: it should get bipartisan support. This is the best chance we have, right? Well, leave it to me to be assuming that. Everybody, they got everybody on board already. Here's Bernie Moreno from Ohio. He's a senator from Ohio. And he says he has grave concerns about this bill. His most important concern is it does nothing about protecting women from competing with men in sports. I understand that's been a big topic, Bernie. Hey, Bernie, there's already been executive orders signed in 2025 that have now dealt with that issue. And here's Bernie today saying he's got big concerns because, well, there's nothing in this bill about that. I mean, are these guys just clueless? This has already been handled, Bernie. Weekend at Bernie's. Are you alive? Are you awake? Bernie, my grave concern is it's the women competing against men in college sports. That is now done since 2025. Like, it's specifically stated that. So, I mean, my point in all of this, there's people that are going to be coming up now, bringing up all sorts of stuff. Well, what about this? What about that? What about this? What about that? And I have a feeling, is this going to turn into a mess when it comes to Congress? My goodness, it wouldn't be a surprise, would it? I mean, why am I surprised that we just make everything hard here? That was already discussed, big guys. That was already signed, executive orders. So, yeah, it's not in the bill. Ted Cruz and Maria Cantwell worked on this. Their staff and all that stuff worked on it. Here's what they did. And then you're going to have some of these people in the U.S. Senate and the U.S. Congress saying, well, I don't know. What about this? And then they all go out for their own interests. Like if you're an SEC guy, then you can say, well, I don't know. This could hurt the SEC. So if you're like from Tennessee, something like that, I don't know, from Florida, this could hurt the SEC. I don't know. Just wait, guys. I thought we were going to get there. Bipartisan bill designed to regulate an industry that's struggling for answers here. And then we're coming up with stuff that's already been taken care of. Can we wake up just a touch? Politicians dealing with sports, they should know what they're doing. Not quite. Oh, boy. Yeah, we've seen that one. We've seen it before. Politicians getting into certain things that they're not quite experts on. That's already been handled. I hate to break it to everybody. So let's see. Listener text. Free market and institutional autonomy are the main reasons the U.S. government has no business getting involved in NCAA sports. Yeah, that's a listener text coming in on this. Well, I mean, I understand it, but here's the problem. The NCAA's lost its way. It has no control. They don't have any power anymore, so they get sued left and right because the athletes that want to do this or that, the athletes are going to complain about it. And so the NCAA doesn't have any power, and you need a federal law because all the states have done their own thing. There are states that have so many different NIL rules for the universities. And so you need a federal law. I'm just telling you, it's going to be like swimming through oatmeal. It is going to be a grinder because people are clueless. And I mean, I think sometimes we just throw stuff out there really quick to get on social media and hey, hang on. Can our politicians be less social media influencers and more lawmakers? Try that. It's not about social media influencing. I got to say this and say that and get noticed and get this. I'm doing something. Hey, I'm doing something. You're doing nothing except for causing problems, and you're clueless. Coming right back into the next hour, five questions from Chris on a Wednesday. We're fired up today.
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6: 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Catcher Josh Gibson of the Negro League's Homestead Grays hit a ball 2 feet from the top of the facade of Yankee Stadium, 580 feet from home plate. If Negro League records were kept alongside those of the National and American Leagues, Gibson's home run would eclipse Mickey Mantle's record 565-foot homer in 1953 as the longest ever hit. 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
12: 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Glad you're here. 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We'll go to Denver tonight. Talk to Doug Ottewell, senior writer, Mile High Sports. He is on the way. Broncos just gave a raise to one of their players. Just out of the blue. You like getting raises, right? We love raises. The Broncos gave a raise. No reason why. I guess they just like this guy. We'll get into that more. Doug Ottewell. And by the way, Russell Wilson retiring, officially retiring from the NFL. Did you guys shed a tear? Or did we just do that here at the Nate Brown Show? We shed a tear for... That's my guy. Why do we pick on Russell Wilson? Character guy, nice guy, leader, and we pick on Russ. I was the only guy left on the Russell Wilson tree limb. It was a little flimsy. I was out there on the limb with Russell Wilson. Now we've fallen off. He's entering the TV world. Are you gonna watch Russell Wilson on CBS NFL Sunday? Russell Wilson. What's Doug Otwell's take? He is coming up. A couple of things to cover here. Five questions from Chris on the way, so we'll answer the toughest questions from Chris, our loyal listener. He sends them in each week. I got five questions from Chris to ponder. I do have an update on the changing landscape of the media world, so this is interesting. This just came out today. I have some writers on this show periodically from the Minneapolis Star Tribune. And so this is a big publication. You guys know this. Many of you that have followed the Minnesota sports scene, a lot of good sports reporting from the Minneapolis Star Tribune. And they just announced they're going to cut staff today. They're going to cut 13% of their workforce. That's 65 jobs. And they said 25 when it comes to journalists. So I haven't got wind if it's the sports side, if there's news, whatever this is. But the big story here is, well, this is a huge publication, one of the all-timers. And the newspaper business continues to, even for the Minneapolis Star Tribune, how long do they have left? I mean, I hope a long time. I think reporting on local communities, I'm talking news, politics, sports, community events, education. I think it's really important, guys. I think it's really important. And so that's my only soapbox I'll get on tonight. I always go on the sports side of this because I believed in local sports coverage. That's how I've started and what I've done. Play-by-play of high schools, interviews of athletes and coaches, and just South Dakota sports content. And I said, I don't think I'd be doing this show if I wasn't off on my own at this point. I don't know. I don't know if I would be. But I've had my own company and started it 9 years ago and the whole thing. I've seen the corporate side where there's huge companies, and I don't know if they care about the local side of it, but they do care about the revenue side of it. And so I don't know about, I mean, Glenn Taylor owns the Minneapolis Star Tribune. I don't know if you know that story. Glenn Taylor, Timberwolves, right? So Glenn Taylor's got all this money. Is he going to keep the Minneapolis Star Tribune going? And then when these newspaper publications just go by the wayside and it becomes the digital world only, are there enough people left to cover the school board meetings and this political campaign and this news story and this sports story? That's my concern with this stuff. So you start thinking, if the Minneapolis Star Tribune's cutting 65 jobs today, that's the Minneapolis Star Tribune. You'd think, no, that's a behemoth. That's the big dogs. They're good to go. I mean, it's like, no wonder some of these small newspapers, smaller, the Argus Leader, the Rapid City Journal, it's tough. It's tough. And then I worry, are we going to be informed? Or are we going to be getting our stuff from TikTok? I am serious about that. I just want, maybe I should just worry about my kids. More importantly, than maybe I'm lost. I'll be a dinosaur by then. Minneapolis Star Tribune. We'll get Matt Zimmer's thoughts on that. Of course, he was with the Argus Leader years ago and now has been with Sioux Falls Live, who, by the way, it's an it's website, but they've done some of the stuff that newspapers like did before. And you wonder if the Minneapolis Star Tribune can go fully digital. Can they keep up with today's changing landscape? I hope the coverage doesn't change, but 65 people out the door and 25 of them journalists, probably not great. Wednesday on the Nate Brown Show, we do this.
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12: Chris is our loyal listener on the Nate Brown Show all these years, and he sends me five questions every week. Chris, here we go. What do you got? Question one. Nate, last week the Major League Baseball owners proposed a $245 million salary cap in their negotiations and a $171 million floor. This is a seismic shift for the only U.S. sports league without a salary cap. Is this putting the cart before the horse? Should the owners worry about their own house, deferred salaries, etc.? Yeah, I know what you're saying, Chris. It's a good point. The owners don't have everything in order. I mean, they've deferring salaries, and they got teams, and then everybody's saying, well, let's do this proposal. Here it is. But they had to do this, Chris. I am going to admit, I think the owners have won so far. I'm not talking about they have to fight this whole time, but new collective bargaining agreement. You need a salary cap and a salary floor. You have to get there if you're the players. This should be about then figuring out the deferred salaries, what you do with these contracts. So, no, I don't think they jumped it. Yeah, they got out in front. I think it's a smart play. Then you got to worry about what do you do with deferred salaries like Shohei Ohtani and how this is going to work in a new salary cap landscape. Got to put it out there, and the players got to move on this. They're going to lose if they don't want a salary cap. Fans are going to say, you got to have it. NFL has it. NBA has it. I mean, you got to have it. Question number two. Nate, is having the Knicks in the NBA Finals a bad thing for the league, considering James Dolan has been a thorn in the NBA side for decades? Voting against the current media deal, chronically meddling in his own front office, opposes NBA expansion. Is it bad for the NBA to have James Dolan in the Knicks in the finals? I know James Dolan's a wild man. It's not bad, Chris. I will say, just from an NBA product standpoint, it's not bad. It's the New York Knicks. It would have been worse with the Cavaliers, just from a business branding standpoint. I know James Dolan's something. And I'm not telling you got to like James Dolan, but NBA wanted Knicks Spurs. This is a beauty tonight, a beauty. Question number three, five questions from Chris. So, Nate, who you got lifting the Larry O'Brien trophy then? Chris picks the Spurs in a sweep or five games. Am I wrong, says Chris. That's your question of the day. Are you wrong? You're taking the Spurs in a sweep or five games? It will be the Spurs. I'm going to go six because I just think the Knicks will pick off a couple. I think. It's Spurs. The Knicks will not win this series. Book it. I'm going against Charles Barkley. Eat it. No way, Charles. He's taking the Knicks. Give me a break. I'm not going to go that far. It'll be the Spurs. I watched the Spurs. They're just better. They're better than the Knicks. Spurs in six is my official answer, Chris. Question number four. To the Stanley Cup Finals. Are the Vegas Golden Knights a dynasty in the making? They've reached their third Stanley Cup Finals in 8 years. What's their secret? The organization, the culture, no state income tax in Vegas? I don't know, man. I'm not a hockey expert, and I do believe, like, the Vegas Golden Knights making the Stanley Cup Finals this much, there must be... I'm just a big believer in this. Leadership, ownership, top down. Like, they had some great players when they initially made it out of the gate, and the Vegas Golden Knights have a great organization, a great product. That's the only NHL game I've been to live, Chris. Do you know that? Vegas Golden Knights. I went and watched the Rangers and the Golden Knights. They are the thing in Las Vegas. They are the organization. Really well ran. Third Stanley Cup Finals. Probably all goes together with organization. I would point to leadership, coaching first. And question number five. LIV Golf financial backers are reportedly pulling out. The league could be done after this season. Right now, any player wanting to return to the PGA Tour faces a one-year suspension. If LIV folds, do you think the PGA Tour softens their stance, or do they make an example of these players that left and keep the one-year suspension? I don't know if the PGA Tour needs those players that left. Like, I don't know how contentious this is, Chris. I think it's kind of contentious still. So they left for huge dollars, thought they were going to start their own thing, rub it in the PGA Tour's face. Now, those guys still get to play in the Masters and stuff, but does the PGA Tour bring them back? We'll see. That's a tough question. Tough question in five questions from Chris. Good question. I don't think they need those players. The PGA Tour has been fine on its own. Will they hold the suspensions? Well, will there be a lawsuit? Will there be that? If there's going to be a mess like that, they might just bring them back in. Lawsuits, the friend of everybody when you're needing something to change. Five questions from Chris in the books on a Wednesday, and Matt Zimmer is our guest. Sioux Falls Live coming up.
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0: All right, quick. Who is this? Who is this? Can anybody guess? I mean, we're rolling tonight on the Nate Brown Show. That's good tunes right there. That is good tunes right there. Well, it's Matt Zimmer on the other line. Matt Zimmer's in on South Dakota Sports Talk Show tonight. Glad you're here, everybody. Appreciate you. South Dakota Sports Talk Show on KWSN, Fox Sports Sioux Falls, and Fox Sports Rapid City. Big sports news today. College sports hearing on Capitol Hill. Very interesting. Nick Saban talking. He's getting criticized. Nobody can compromise anymore. Everybody has a problem with everything. I mean, it's wild. I don't know if this thing's going to get across the line. They say it's a bipartisan bill. Everybody's crying and whining about it already. The College Sports Act, trying to regulate the business of college sports. Matt, welcome in. How are you?
1: Good, Nate. How are you?
0: Doing good. I appreciate the time. A lot to discuss. I want to get into that from a college sports landscape. So the federal government's trying to get a bipartisan bill going. They're trying to regulate NIL and put a cap on this, put some transfer limits on, put some media rights rules and conference rules against the SEC and Big Ten, essentially, from adding more teams and becoming a super league. Do you think the federal government can get this done and should get this done?
1: I don't have a super hot take on any of this stuff. I'm kind of sitting back watching, but I'm doing so pretty skeptically. To answer your question, I don't mind the federal government getting involved because I kind of feel like they have to for there to be any sort of change, because nobody seems to like what NIL and the open transfer portal and everything have done to college football. But at the same time, everyone, I think, mostly agrees that the players should be able to get compensated in some way. And almost everything you read, everything you hear, is that if that's going to be the case, then almost anything the NCAA tries to do, anything that even Congress tries to do, will not hold up in court. And so that just makes me very skeptical and makes me feel like we're almost stuck, and that this sort of Pandora's box has been opened, and I don't know if it can not only be closed, but if it can even be tweaked, you mentioned transfer limits. They've talked about different ways of implementing some sort of salary cap, limiting agent fees. I think most people think those are all good ideas, but if we've created this situation now where the college athletes are essentially employees, then it makes it really hard to make laws in a capitalist country limiting how they can make a living. So I don't know what's going to happen. I'm not trying to predict what's going to happen. I'm just sort of sitting back and watching and saying, I hope whatever happens doesn't just completely destroy college athletics any more than it already has been.
0: Nick Saban said today, if you don't put a cap on this, you know, if you don't get regulations on this, basketball and football will be great. And then he said all the other sports are going to be club sports. What do you say?
1: I mean, he would know. I mean, if you take him at his word, and I see the logic there. Football and basketball are the sports that are, you know, obviously revenue drivers, and the ones where these athletes are now making so much money that some of them are choosing to stay in school instead of joining the NFL or the NBA, or guys are trying to get back into college to make more money. It's not like that in other sports. I know, you know, it's funny. I was just at the NCAA baseball tournament, and, you know, obviously South Dakota State doesn't treat baseball as a revenue sport, but Ole Miss does. Arizona State does. You know, I think those kids have potential to make money playing college athletics. And, you know, how far does that extend? You know, schools that have, you know, that are just swimming in money, well, you know, like the Texas Longhorns or the Michigan Wolverines. I mean, are they able to pay kids to come in and play tennis? You know, I don't know. How big can this bubble get before it bursts? In certain places, it's going to be just football and basketball. In other places, maybe it can include every sport. But obviously, there's only so many Texases. There's only so many Michigans. There's only so many Ohio States. And that's true even just within those conferences. You know, Minnesota and Purdue are not in the same boat as Ohio State and Michigan. And then you have, you know, all the way down, you know, South Dakota State is in a better position than Indiana State. And Indiana State's in a better position than the University of Sioux Falls. So every single thing that happens trickles all the way down from the SEC to, you know, Division II and Division III. So there's a ton at stake, and I don't know what's going to happen, and I'm not optimistic that we're all going to get this big resolution that everyone's happy with.
0: I'm wondering more and more about that. SiouxFallsLive.com sports writer Matt Zimmer on tonight. Speaking of college baseball, you covered SDSU. They make that run. Coach Bishop doing a nice job. They come out of the Summit League winning, and then they don't get it done, but they compete against Nebraska and then got hit by Arizona State. But do you think SDSU baseball can find consistency with this? They had a young club. I talked to Coach Bishop. He said, we're going to stay with our plan, which is not a lot of transfers. Young guys, playing them right away. Can they find consistency in a place like Brookings for baseball?
1: I think maybe they can. I mean, they have a nice facility. As much as it's tough to do as a cold weather school, and they are, I mean, even just being an hour north of Sioux Falls, they have it harder than we do in Sioux Falls. And, you know, getting kids to come there, they pretty much all got to be from Minnesota, Iowa, South Dakota. You're not going to get kids to come from the South to come up there and play 10 home games a year. It's really tough. And then when you do get good players, as we've seen in the last 5-6 years, they transfer out. They go somewhere where, again, where there is NIL money in baseball and where they can have opportunities to play at a higher level and maybe get drafted and play pro ball. I think Rob's onto something in understanding that, okay, you know, we're never going to have a team where we have 7 seniors that are all conference type players that are going to, you know, help us make a run to the College World Series. They're almost, to a certain degree, taking like a JUCO route where you're playing young guys right away, like you said, recruiting guys out of high school, playing them right away as freshmen and sophomores, and maybe you only get 1 or 2 years out of them, maybe you get 3 years out of them, but you just kind of keep recycling that formula, and you know, you have a great freshman sophomore, he's an all-conference dude as a 19-year-old, and then he goes and takes money to go play in the Big Ten or the SEC, you wish him well, and you recycle the process. I mean, to some degree, that's kind of what we're starting to see happen in men's basketball in the Summit League, so it makes sense that it would trickle down to baseball and other sports too.
0: I want to flip over to the USD softball side. They just announced Coach Pivovar is the head coach. There was a shakeup there, and there are people that were pretty wound up, and it seems like they went with a person. Now a lot of people said, no, this is the right call. What do you make of it?
1: Yeah, it kind of sort of looks like that's what they wanted to do all along. Based on the fact that they didn't have a great regular season and then went on this terrific run in the postseason, made the tournament, won a tournament game, and then still made the coaching change, I mean, it seems pretty obvious that they had kind of made up their mind that they wanted to go in a different direction before the postseason. Then the postseason happened, and they decided, well, you know, we already kind of made up our mind. That's what we want to do. I don't think Robert Wagner did anything terrible or was a bad guy or anything. I just think he'd been there for 10 years, and they kind of felt like it was maybe time for a change. He was able to go out on top, but they also sort of felt like they had someone who's maybe a good candidate to take that program further sitting right there in Shannon Pivovar. She helped SDSU become a Summit League power a few years ago when she was working under Krista Wood, who's now the coach at Creighton. So she got some good experience there in Brookings, their rival. Then she goes down to USF and was a head coach at USF. She wasn't wildly successful there, but the NSIC is a good softball league, and she was kind of playing in the shadow of some teams like Augustana and Mankato and Wayne State. Now she's got another chance to be a head coach. She kind of had that viral moment during the NCAA tournament on ESPN that I think really energized that program and made her kind of look like a little bit of a star in the making as a coach. So I'm not at all surprised that that's the direction they went, and I think she's going to do a good job.
0: 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Find him on X at Matt J. Zimmer. I talked about this just now, so I want your read on it. Minneapolis Star Tribune, big newspaper. They made some cuts a couple of years ago. They sent the paper to be printed in Des Moines. Now they made more cuts today. 65 positions, 15% of their workforce, and 25 of those are writers or journalists. When the Minneapolis Star Tribune has to keep adjusting, what does that say? That's a big company.
1: Yeah, that's bad news. Kind of scary because I think a lot of people that are in the know about how journalism works and how it's been run over the last few years would tell you that's one of the better papers in the country. It's very well run, and over the last few years, as lots of other papers have been failing and making cuts, they've been kind of continuing to do good journalism. Having said that, you know, when I was still at the Argus Leader and they started making cuts, you know, I kind of looked at it and said, okay, the Argus Leader is down to like 10 people and like two sports guys, and the Star Tribune still has, you know, whatever they had. You know, if they were able to cut 20 people today, that means they had, and that's 15%. I just kind of thought, do these big cities need to have newsrooms that are that big? You know, if a city as big as Sioux Falls can get by with just a few, does a big city need a 100-person newsroom? At the same time, I want them to have a 100-person newsroom. You know, that's what the newspapers of old and the glory days in the 60s, 70s, and 80s had. When I started at the Argus in 2003, that newsroom was like 60 people deep. And now they have, I think, 7 people in their entire newsroom and one sports guy. That's ridiculous to think you can cover a city of 200,000 people with, you know, one room full of people. That's ridiculous. So is there a happy medium in there somewhere? I mean, you want these organizations to thrive. You don't want people to lose their jobs. You want them to invest rather than cut. At the same time, you know, obviously things are different now than they were in the 80s and 90s. Newspapers are not printing money hand over fist. People are not dying to advertise in the classifieds like they were back then. So you got to find other ways to do it, and you got to find people that can get a lot more work done. I mean, at Sioux Falls Live, we have 3 or 4 people doing the same amount of work that, you know, maybe 15 or 20 people would have done 30 years ago. It sucks that that's how the business has evolved, but if you want to survive, you're going to have people that can do that.
0: 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Find him on X at Matt J. Zimmer. His work is at SiouxFallsLive.com. They are doing a good job, Sioux Falls Live. Matt, I appreciate you. Thanks a lot.
1: You bet, Nate. 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
0: 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Matt Zimmer on tonight. Good stuff there. Interesting stuff across the board. Let's go to Denver and get Doug Ottewill's take on Russell Wilson retiring officially. That's it. For our guy Russ, do you think he's going to be good at what he does next? Coming up.
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6: From the Kelloland Live Doppler Storm Center.
7: Thunderstorms will fire up this evening and overnight. At a minimum, we could see some heavy rainfall. The overnight low 62. Tomorrow, partly cloudy, 84 with a south breeze, and more late-day thunderstorms possible. The same will be the case on Friday with scattered thunderstorms mainly to our southeast. Friday's high 83. From the Storm Center, Kelloland TV, I'm meteorologist Che Trowback.
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0: Glad you're here. Appreciate you. Wednesday show lined up, ready to go tonight. Great guests across the board. The Nate Brown Show is on. Thought-provoking sports talk across the state. 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If you missed parts of the show, go to the Nate Brown Show podcast. We had a preview of Game 1 tonight from San Antonio. Mike Taylor covering Game 1 in San Antonio. Spurs, Knicks. I'm juiced. I'm ready. Mike Taylor was on tonight. Gary Sharp live from Omaha. Matt Zimmer moments ago from Sioux Falls Live. Good show tonight. Go to the Nate Brown Show podcast. 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Doug Ottewell's on tonight from Denver. Russell Wilson announces his retirement today after 14 seasons. Russell Wilson is done. And he's going to take a next step into TV. I'm going to get to that, Doug. But first, Russell Wilson, how do we describe his time in Denver? I'm the only guy in the country that tried sticking up for Russell Wilson, maybe. But how do we describe his time in Denver?
17: Well, I mean, I guess the best word that I would use is kind of unfortunate. I mean, I don't think that we got the best version of Russ. But if you really look at the situation around him, you know, his first year he has Nathaniel Hackett, complete mess. That's not his fault. The second year he has Sean Payton, and you know what? He was pretty good. I mean, if you really look at the wins and losses and where they were when he got benched, I mean, he was decent. But there was clearly friction there. There was clearly, lack of chemistry between coach and quarterback, if not just utter disdain. So, you know, at the same time, a guy is getting older and losing his, you know, youthful skill set. He's thrust into a situation where, you know, he's got one incompetent coach and one coach that just doesn't like him. And I'm not trying to defend him and say, oh, he's great and we blew it. But, you know, that's why I went with the word unfortunate. I would have loved to see a situation where Russ comes to town. He's got a coach, you know, Gary Kubiak type, who's going to try to make something work with what he's got and see where it would have gone. But you know what? That wasn't the case. So instead, he's a guy that will kind of go down as just an asterisk in Denver. You know, nothing to see here at the end of the day.
0: Yeah, Russell Wilson's career, one Super Bowl and then a Super Bowl appearance. Is he a Hall of Fame guy to you with his numbers and getting the Super Bowl and another appearance?
17: I think he is. I mean, before Russ got to Denver and before I actually, you know, got a witness kind of the personality side of him, I thought he was one of the best quarterbacks, you know, in the game.
0: Yes.
17: And I mean, a little bit of is it maybe, you know, the opposite of bias, but he just tore apart the Broncos in Super Bowl 48. He was so good, so composed. You know, and if you really think about his Hall of Fame credential, if not for Pete Carroll not giving the ball to Marshawn Lynch,
0: yes.
17: Russell has two Super Bowls. So
0: yes.
17: That's not his fault. I mean, as much as, you know, any one play doesn't determine a game, kind of, you know, coach speak type stuff. The reality is if you hand the ball to Marshawn Lynch, Russell Wilson has two Super Bowls, and he's basically an automatic Hall of Famer.
0: Yeah, no, I'm with you on that. I think I've been watching him do some of these podcasts, busting with the boys and stuff like this, and he's been talking openly. And his personality, to me, is he going to be honest and open on CBS NFL? He's going to now join CBS. That's the big show every Sunday. Is he going to be like podcast Russell talking, like kind of like giving some insight and stuff now that he's retired, he's done? Or is he going to be PC Russell? Is he going to be good on TV?
17: Yeah, I'm torn on that because he's very polished. He definitely can get a thought out and articulate and all those things that you want on TV. On the other hand, in my observation from Denver, if you had to kind of classify him in terms of a personality, it's kind of fake. So, you know, he struck me as a guy who tells you what you want to hear. He strikes me as a guy that is going to say the right thing even if he doesn't believe that. That said, he's not in the game anymore. So I think there's definitely a distinction when these guys are between the lines and then once they're outside of them, because you don't have to play nice in the sandbox anymore. You don't have to get along with your coach. You are the media, so you're not trying to convey or not convey something through the media. I think that's where I'll be curious. I think only time will tell, but, you know, in watching him and listening to him and things like that, you know, he was very manufactured, very artificial when he was in Denver. I don't know if that's really him or not, or if that's just a guy who understands, you know, the quote-unquote game of the NFL. And, you know, I'm sure he and Sean Payton or he and Nathaniel Hackett had many shouting matches or many cold wars. But, you know, in the media, he never said the wrong thing. And you pair that with, you know, his Let's Ride slogan and things that seem to happen in a marketing meeting as opposed to organically, like, he left a bad taste in everyone's mouth here just from a, this guy's kind of cringeworthy. But, you know, when he's on that set and his job is to tell stories and tell the truth, he might be really good at that. I hope he is. I don't dislike Russell Wilson at all.
0: No, I like Russ. I've liked his character, his leadership, Walter Payton Award winner. I mean, a great community guy. So I'd like Russell in a lot of ways. Being on TV now, Doug, am I going to see him criticize other athletes and stuff like that? I don't know if he's going to do that. I don't know if Russell's going to do that. So he's retired. That's it. 14 years for Russell Wilson. Now he's going to be on NFL CBS Sundays. Doug Ottewell is on tonight from Denver. Hey, speaking, Broncos just gave a raise, I guess just a raise to Pat Surtain, $5 million. Broncos have plenty of money in the salary cap. Why are they giving Surtain $5 million?
17: I don't know, but I like that kind of move. I mean, I like to see you come into work tomorrow and, you know, your bosses say, hey, Nate, you've been doing a great job. Here's a, you know, 25% pay raise.
0: Wow.
17: Just because we like you. Huh. I think that would be great if that applied to all parties. I don't understand it. I really don't. But I think the only thing that the Broncos truly get out of it is goodwill. Whether that's with Surtain himself and the sort of saying, hey, you didn't have to do that. You did. I'm going to play my tail off for you this year. Or if it's kind of that, you know, phase two of goodwill where guys around the league go, man, the Broncos take care of their players. When they're really good, they take care of their players. I think that's probably where it helps you as much as anything is people say, this is a solid organization. This is a place I want to play if I'm a free agent ever. I think those kind of things are good. I really don't understand why they did it or why they did it right now. But I would also say that, you know, if anybody deserves it, which is kind of hard to, you know, quantify when a guy's already making what Pat Surtain was and, you know, what $5 million is for an athlete. Deserve is a funny word, but he's as safe of an athlete as there is. I mean, not only is he just outstanding on the field, but he's really, really good in Denver, does a ton of stuff for the community, stays out of trouble. I mean, he's just a solid, solid guy. In every experience I've ever had with him one-on-one, I mean, you couldn't meet a nicer, more professional athlete, which I know that doesn't get guys paid all the time, but it sure makes you feel better when they do.
0: Yeah, I thought that was interesting. A $5 million bump for Pat Surtain from the Broncos today. Doug Ottewell with Mile High Sports, NBA Finals. I'll let you run with it. Spurs in six is my take. Yours?
17: Yeah, that's the only thing that's prevented me from completely going with Spurs in six is that they'd have to do that in the Garden, which, as you know, over many years of talking to me, the conspiracy theorist in me does not let things like that happen. I don't know that a team goes to New York City, the hub of the NBA, and wins on their home court, especially if a game seven's on the line. I mean, that would be a ratings bonanza if the Knicks and Spurs made it to game seven. All that said, I do think the Spurs are a far superior team. I mean, I think Jalen Brunson's had a great year. I think Kat has played more toward what people expected him to play. He hasn't gone away this postseason. I just don't believe in the Eastern Conference. So,
0: no, I'm with you.
17: I don't know. I think that the Spurs take care of business. I mean, I don't want to say
0: six.
17: I just think that's too much, you know.
0: All right. Doug Ottewell and Nate Brown on the same page. I made it happen. Doug Ottewell, Mile High Sports. Appreciate you, man. Thanks a lot.
17: All right. Take it easy, Nate.
0: See ya. Doug Ottewell, Mile High Sports from Denver tonight. Who's hot and who's not? Roger Goodell makes an appearance on the Nate Brown Show and my Who's Not next.
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3: All right, let's do this tonight on the Nate Brown Show Wednesday edition of the program. 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I'm going to go game three. That'll be in Madison Square Garden. The get-in price right now, and we don't even know if the Knicks have won a game yet, the get-in price, cheapest ticket, Madison Square Garden, Game 3, just over $4,000. 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How can they do it? How can you do that, man? Average purchase price for Game 3, they're showing here, exceeding $5,000. I can't imagine. What's the court side? What's Spike Lee? What's courtside on that? All right, that's Madison Square Garden for Game 3 in my Who's Hot. In our Pizza Ranch Who's Not, Roger Goodell. NFL Commissioner Roger Goodell announcing today he will not testify before Congress next week about the league's broadcast deals and paywall streaming services. He just told Congress they sent him a letter to come and testify at the House Judiciary Committee next week, and Roger just said, no, hold him in contempt. I mean, Roger could just tell Congress no? What are you going to have to do here? You better step up, Roger. You better step up. He doesn't want to be in all those social media clips, apparently. They love putting out the fireworks, don't they, from those committee hearings. Roger says no. Thanks for listening to the Nate Brown.
4: This day in sports history, June 3rd, 1937. Catcher Josh Gibson of the Negro League's Homestead Grays hit a ball 2 feet from the top of the facade of Yankee Stadium, 580 feet from home plate. If Negro League records were kept alongside those of the National and American Leagues, Gibson's home run would eclipse Mickey Mantle's record 565-foot homer in 1953 as the longest ever hit. And that's what happened. This day in sports history.
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12: 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And New York big man Mitchell Robinson is expected to play tonight despite his broken pinky finger. He will likely wear a brace on his hand for the game. The Dodgers taking on the Diamondbacks in Arizona. First pitch at 9:40 Eastern. Shohei Ohtani will pitch and DH tonight, but he will be off tomorrow, Thursday. Right now in baseball, Phillies lead the Padres 1-0, bottom of the sixth inning. The Red Sox up on the Orioles at home 3-0, bottom of the fourth inning. Phillies over Padres 1-0. Not sure if I got that one.